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3: The midterms are almost here, and Republicans could be in deep trouble. Polls show Democrats leading in key races. Tonight, Rob Finnerty on Newsmax reveals the growing threat from the DSA and the radical left. With less than 60 days to go, Finnerty says it's time for the GOP to hit the panic button. The House may go, and control of the Senate is up for grabs. Gas prices, mortgage rates, health care, and out-of-control national debt. Americans are angry, and the progressive left wants total control of Congress. Tallarico, El Sayed, AOC, Bernie Sanders. Finnerty reveals President Trump's secret plan to fight back and what you can do to help him. Don't miss Finnerty tonight at 8 p.m. Eastern on Newsmax. 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
2: Welcome back, America. Just this past week, I was in California recommending Ruthless Podcast on my left, Ruthless Podcast on my right. I'm telling all my friends, listen to the Ruthless Podcast. So I'm going down to Great Clips to get my hair cut today. I'm listening to Tuesday edition of the Ruthless Podcast, and I almost drive off the road because it turns out that the fellows were in Texas for the convention, and they got Shanghai down to Austin. And they participated, they went through the Longhorn Tunnel, and they participated in firing the Longhorn Cannon. They were part of the debacle. And Josh Holmes, the leader of the gang, you are, I think you've heard of suborning perjury, Josh. You have suborned football treason. Because Johnny Ashbrook is a Buckeye, and he was involved in this.

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6: Welcome back, America. Treasury Secretary Scott Bessent on the House testifying today about Iran cut number 8.
7: Finally, the strength of our economy has allowed the United States to wage the greatest economic isolation campaign in the history of the world against the Islamic Republic of Iran and its enablers. President Trump has taken action that his predecessors have long deferred against a regime that devotes itself to death to America and seeks nuclear weapons to do just that. Under his leadership, America is no longer managing the Iranian threat. We are ending it. And America's economic resurgence is reinforcing our capacity to do so from a position of strength. Together, the growth we are advancing abroad, the prosperity we are building at home, and the might we are unleashing against our adversaries are bound by the same conviction to restore American strength in service of the American people.
6: All right, you're doing great. And then Anaya Presley, member of the squad, comes in, cut number 9.
8: Insurance. Have you heard about this issue, yes or no?
7: I am aware that Obama
8: is a
7: failure.
8: Yes or no? Are you aware?
7: You can ask me.
8: Stop filibustering and stop acting like you don't know what the facts are. Moving on.
7: Answer it.
8: Secretary Bessent, the Joint Economic Committee found that tariffs cost families on average $1,700. Have you heard about this issue?
7: I have not.
8: You heard about this issue. Your boss, Donald Trump, said that he was going to give people he would reimburse them. He would send them a check for the cost of these tariffs. And he hasn't done that because he lies on everything. You know about these issues, and I'm questioning your integrity.
9: Ms. Presley is recognized.
8: Thank you. Mr. Secretary, you know about these issues. The American people are suffering. You know better. You go on television and you say that Trump's economic agenda is a great comeback. And that makes me question not only your integrity, but if you're operating in the same reality as the people whom you are accountable to. And you are enabling him, and it's shameful. Secretary Bessin, the families in my district and across this country are struggling to afford a home, buy food, raise their kids, pay these high utility bills, and they deserve a government that's going to make their life easier, not harder. But that's exactly what is happening on your watch. As a secretary...
6: You know, I love that. I play her all day. Give her a cable channel. Not selling anything. I am, however, about to take my relief factor. Because lots ahead this week. Got to go to Connecticut on Friday, going to Michigan and Pennsylvania thereafter. 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
12: With SRN News, I'm Keith Peters in Washington. Federal law enforcement officials announced daycare subsidy fraud arrests in Southern California.
13: Federal authorities unsealed charges against a dozen people in the San Diego, California area for fraudulently collecting government child care payments amounting to more than $10 million. Assistant Attorney General Colin McDonald.
14: Fraud offenses for allegedly defrauding federal and state funds by running ghost daycares.
13: Surveillance showed the defendants had few and sometimes no actual children attending their facilities. President Trump has vowed to pursue alleged cases of fraud and waste in government programs. The combined fraud cases alleged in California are even larger than the one with Minnesota-based Feeding Our Future, whose leader was sentenced to 41 years in prison. I'm Jennifer King.
12: The Federal Reserve is widely expected to lift its short-term interest rate Wednesday for the first time in 3 years to fight stubbornly high inflation. A move that will put the central bank at odds with President Trump's support for a cut.
15: While President Donald Trump has consistently advocated for lower interest rates to keep American enterprise competitive globally and ease borrowing costs for working families, the Fed's insistence on tightening policy risks dampening momentum. Higher benchmark rates translate into elevated costs for mortgages, auto loans, and credit cards, placing unnecessary strain on household budgets already affected by broader inflationary pressures. Pro-growth policies such as deregulation, domestic energy production, and tax incentives address supply-side issues far more effectively than artificial rate hikes that suppress economic activity. Bernie Bennett, Washington.
12: The House this evening has passed the AM Radio for Every Vehicle Act. The measure now goes to the Senate. On Wall Street, the Dow down by 328 points, the Nasdaq...
15: Washington.
12: The House this evening has passed the AM Radio for Every Vehicle Act. The measure now goes to the Senate. On Wall Street, the Dow down by 328 points. The Nasdaq dropped 204. The S&P 500 lower by 34. Oil at $106 a barrel. SRN News.
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9: Tonight, expect a chance of a thunderstorm in some areas early this evening, gradually giving way to partly cloudy skies. The low will be around 77 degrees. Tomorrow, anticipate partly sunny conditions with isolated thunderstorms possible in the afternoon. The high will reach 91 degrees. Tomorrow night will be partly cloudy with a low of 74 degrees. That's your AccuWeather forecast. I'm meteorologist Jason Caterina for AM 860, The Answer.
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10: Morning, Lauren. Evening, Grace, America. I'm Hewitt. One issue has dominated the last 96 hours in America, and it is not the Ohio State loss to Texas, though that did take up a lot of time. It is whether or not the AI acceleration threatens all of humanity. One program has dove in deep, and that is Special Report. The host of Special Report, Brett Baer, joins me now. Brett, after last night's program, which I ended up watching in many segments over the course of them being posted, you heard from everybody. What's your take on this right now? Are we facing Y2K 2.0, or is it the nuclear age dawning?
11: I think trying to get to the bottom of that, I think from my perspective, just looking at it, it's somewhere in between.

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8: Welcome back, America. I'm Hugh Hewitt. I want to read you the story about the meeting in Europe last week that broke this afternoon. The military chiefs of Israel, the United States, Saudi Arabia, the United Arab Emirates, Bahrain, Kuwait, Qatar, Jordan, and Egypt. That's 1, 2, 3, 4, 5, 6, 7, 8, 9, 10 countries. Very wildly different countries. Held a meeting in Germany last week about the war with Iran and regional tensions. Two Israeli officials tell Axios news site. The private meeting at a secluded ski resort was organized by U.S. CENTCOM Commander Brad Cooper and confirmed by CENTCOM to Axios, which was the first gathering since the U.S. and Israel launched their joint campaign against Iran in February, according to the report. The officials had previously held similar meetings, according to the report. IDF Chief of Staff Eyal Zamir briefed his counterparts on, quote, IDF operations on various fronts, close quote,

0: Every day there's another headline about artificial intelligence. 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
3: 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What Jesus' plan was, he was going to rise up. 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
0: With SRN News, I'm Keith Peters in Washington. The House this evening passed the AM Radio for Every Vehicle Act by a voice vote. National Religious Broadcasters Vice President of Public Policy and Salem Media Vice President of Government Affairs Nick Anderson said, quote, make no mistake, House passage of the AM Radio for Every Vehicle Act is a tremendous victory for Christian broadcasters and communicators across the country. 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The measure now goes to the Senate. 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President Trump is dismissing worries about AI going rogue as a sick conspiracy against AI and data centers.
14: Industry leaders say the development of artificial intelligence should slow down to give safety efforts time to catch up.
15: These people are noticing that the recent incidents.
14: AI safety researcher Raymond Douglas.
15: Are much worse than a lot of people were expecting, and that we need to do something pretty serious to handle them and make sure that something terrible doesn't happen.
14: He tells Sky News,
15: one way of making an AI not do something bad is to put guardrails around it, so that even if it tries, it can't break out of the box or something like that.
14: But in a social media post, President Trump says the only guardrail needed is, quote, a strong and smart, high IQ president, suggesting the U.S. has that in him. I'm Ben Thomas.
16: Attorney General Todd Blanche says the Trump administration does not like the Supreme Court's recent mail ballot ruling, but will follow it.
17: Of course, we're going to comply with the Supreme Court's decision, as we always do. That doesn't mean that we're not going to do everything in this administration that we can to make sure that there are free and fair elections.
16: On Wall Street, the Dow down by 328 points, the NASDAQ dropped 204. This is SRN News.
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24: Tonight, expect a chance of a thunderstorm in some areas early this evening, then becoming partly cloudy with a low temperature of 77. Tomorrow will bring partly sunny skies with isolated thunderstorms developing in the afternoon, reaching a high of 91. Tomorrow night will be partly cloudy with a low around 74. That's your AccuWeather forecast. I'm meteorologist Jason Caterina for AM 860, The Answer.
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0: John Piker is now the face of the Democratic Party. Piker wears his Mao jacket, hoses his Twitch audience down with absurd political takes. Piker uses social media to monetize the worst impulses of the extremes in American politics. In the course of doing so, he personally carried the most radical major party candidate in memory, Michigan Democrat Abdul El-Sayed, to that party's nomination for the United States Senate. Piker has now gone so supernova radical that some Democratic leaders have tried to rebuke him without even naming him, including House Minority Leader Hakeem Jeffries. It's not going to work. Piker and the socialist fever he represents is repelling the moderate Americans who love the country, especially in the Democratic Party. It should not be difficult to say. Voters ought to reject Hassan Piker, Abdul El-Sayed, Alexandria Ocasio-Cortez, Rashida Tlaib, and I could go on by name. They also ought to be rejected at the ballot box.
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0: Welcome back, America. I'm Hugh Hewitt. As promised, Matt Continetti is with me. Matt, of course, columnist for the Wall Street Journal, head of domestic policy studies at the American Enterprise Institute, and all-around good guy. Matt, I read your column on limited government conservatives versus nationalist conservatives. What about Republican conservatives who just want to win? Is there a third category? Because I'm for whatever wins.
4: Sure. That's a good category to have. Well, I would say, Hugh, that political success is based on policy success. So if you know you go into an election, you want to have good policy that you can either advocate or brag about. And I also think you want to be able to draw a clear contrast with your opponent. You know, you want to force a choice, not be an echo, as Barry Goldwater famously put it back in 1964. So that's where I think the debate on the right is happening right now. You know, you said nationalist conservatives. I kind of identify them as the big government conservatives. And that was a term that my mentor, Fred Barnes, first introduced in 1990. So this debate has been going on for many generations. And what we're going to have in the 2028 cycle is just the latest iteration of it.
0: So the policy that you kicked off on was the proposal that $9,000 tax credit available now to single moms who are stay-at-home moms be available to married moms who are also stay-at-home moms. And so in that third category of I just want to win a majority because national security and the courts matter the most, Republicans, does the $9,000 proposal help or hurt Republicans win elections? Because that's my prism.
4: Well, I think you could argue both ways. I think the first way you could say is, well, maybe it would help because it would show that the Republican Party is for stay-at-home parenting, that it wants to help any mother raise their child, regardless of whether they're a single mom or a married mom who stays at home. The second argument, the limited government argument, would be, well, look, it's just a kind of a shade of what Democrats are already offering.

0: Here's something most people don't know. 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
4: I'm Jonathan McKee, and you're listening to Plugged In. 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
4: 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I'm Jonathan McKee with Plugged In by Focus on the Family.
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7: 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And then the big one, I think, besides that, is grow in your own character and your own boundaries. 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
9: Welcome back, America. I'm Matt Continetti, staying around for one more segment today. Matt, right before you came on, Michelle Tafoya was here. Michelle is up, is down 1 point in the most recent poll in Minnesota Cold. And she's a fabulous on-air presence, right? If people are watching on Fast TV, they got blown away. If they're listening in their car on AM 1280 The Patriot or up in Duluth, I'm all over Minnesota, they got blown away. She's that good. Let me ask you, Peggy Flanagan is a way left, wacko, radical person. Do you think there's a shot here?
10: I think that if there is a shot, it would be this year, Hugh, and here's why. That Tim Walz and Peggy Flanagan are implicated in this incredible fraud story that has, I think, shaken Minnesota politics to its core. and of course has had national implications as well. And Michelle Tafoya is the right candidate to make the case for change in Minnesota, because even though she's running as a Republican, she has distanced herself from President Trump in quite a few issues. And she has an independent, separate profile because, of course, so many people know her from her role as a sports broadcaster for many years. So she's not immediately linked in people's heads to President Trump and the Trump administration. So the combination of those two things on the ground in Minnesota, the particularities of Tim Walz and his administration, and Peggy Flanagan, who is, if it's even possible, to the left of Tim Walz, right, and Michelle Tafoya's independent character and candidacy, could actually make some history here in Minnesota.
9: And they do throw up, whether it's Norm Coleman or Rudy Boschwitz or David Dernburg, they have a tradition of throwing up a Republican senator every few years for 6 years. This might be the year. Let's run down in order of importance, and I think probably lockup as well. I think Susan Collins is going to beat Cousin Troy pretty easily. What do you think?
10: I think it's looking pretty good for Susan Collins. She has an independent, again, that independent stature in Maine. She's not known as just a part and parcel of the Trump administration. She has Joe Manchin, the other great independent former senator of West Virginia. He's coming to campaign for her. I think Susan Collins has the race where she wants. She needs to really emphasize how she's going to be good for female voters, women voters in Maine in particular, unlike the radical Troy Jackson.
9: You know, Matt, I've got a week left in Maine. I go back to the Beltway. And so I watched the Ohio State-Texas game and the Browns. I can't call it a game. I saw the Browns get wiped out by the Jaguars. And I saw a million ads, a million Maine ads, about 5-1 Susan Collins versus Troy Jackson. And the Troy Jackson ads, I swear to you, that 5 out of the 6 people talking were women with gray hair over the age of 60. That's not the demo they need to win this thing.
10: Well, it's interesting that he's emphasizing that, because I think that means that he understands the weakness. Look, Jackson is, you know, Graham Plattner without the charm. And I think that's going to be a big problem for his candidacy, is he's just not a very exciting candidate. And he's got real flaws as someone who's been around forever in Maine. Not to the state's credit.
9: Yeah. Okay. Second most important race, and one that Joe Manchin waded into as well. Mike Rogers, former chair of the House Intelligence Committee, longtime member of Congress, versus Abdul El-Sayed. This Abdul gives me material every day because he just cannot stop saying stupid things. But Ben Domenech and other smart people say, "Oh, I'm worried. I don't want to be worried about this. What are you worried about this?" He should not be in the Senate.
10: Yeah, I'm a little worried, Hugh. One, it's Michigan. It's become a swing state in presidential, not so much in Senate. It's been many, many years since Michigan sent a Republican, the great Spence Abraham, to the Senate. The second thing I'm worried about is a little about the Rogers campaign. He's focusing a lot on bio. And this is a guy who just ran for office 2 years ago. He shouldn't have to feel the need to introduce himself once again to the state. If I were giving advice to Mike Rogers, I'd say, look, you go after El-Sayed on Medicare for All, which is going to take away everyone's health care and replace it with a high-tax, low-choice system. And I want you to emphasize the Second Amendment in particular in Michigan, where it's very important, especially for rural Michiganders, right? And then I want you to talk, too, about how you're independent. You're going to have your own agenda and ideas that's not just going to be whatever President Trump says. And if those three things, I think, are the ingredients for a successful campaign for Mike Rogers, that he needs to go on the offense rather than simply talk about his biography and history.
9: I agree. And he needs to start doing conservative media. He's afraid of getting painted as a conservative, but that doesn't win, actually. Ken Paxton versus Soy Boy. And Mr. Tallarico is also the gift that keeps on giving. However, Ken Paxton had a decent convention. He's just not a very good candidate. On the other hand, Tallarico is an EPA super site. What do we do about this? What do you think about this?
10: Well, I think Ken Paxton is going to need resources, and I think that will divert funding from other critical races, such as Michigan, which to me is the race of the cycle. It's still Texas, though, and Tallarico, I think, has a pretty steep hill to climb to win statewide in Texas. And Paxton, though he's not the strongest candidate, of course, has won statewide on several occasions. So if you give Paxton the resources and he draws the clear contrast between what Tallarico's far left agenda represents and kind of the Texas approach, the red state model, if you will, that Paxton, for all of his flaws, will continue to pursue. I think eventually Paxton will be victorious.
9: If Tallarico wins, they have to close the Alamo. How about in our Midwestern, our H's, Husted and Hinson in Ohio and Iowa, respectively? I'm not too worried about Hinson. I'm actually not worried about Husted because Sherrod Brown is old Sherrod Brown. He's starting to look a little Biden-ish. What do you think?
10: Yeah, in Ohio, you know, Brown is around. I think there for John Husted, he kind of needs to kind of raise his profile a little bit more. You know, even though he's statewide, he's been around for a while as well. Again, going on the offensive would help for him. The problem with both Iowa and Ohio is that there are gubernatorial races where the Democrat is doing pretty well. And I worry that both Hinson and Husted would get caught in the undertow of Democratic victories at the state house that would deny Republicans seats in the United States Senate.
9: Yeah, the doctor in Ohio has fallen on her face a couple of times this weekend, but I don't know much about Iowa. Finally, Dan Sullivan, Michael Whatley, and Michael Collins. I'm pretty confident about Sullivan. 30 seconds, Matt. Are you confident about any of them?
10: Sullivan, I think, still has tools to play from the toolkit. Collins and Whatley, I think those are going to go to the Democratic side.
9: They're only 6 points, but it's a big 6 points. We'll keep talking to him. Matt Continetti, follow him on X at Continetti. Listen to him on Thursday's Commentary Podcast. Read him in the Wall Street Journal and come right back to the Hugh Hewitt Show. Thank you, Matt.
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12: 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FYI, a determined person can still photograph the screen, so this is definitely only a door, not a vault. But most people won't bother. Your email self-destructs, and finally, my inbox gets to feel like a spy movie. 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
9: 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Best Talk Grill, 0 to 1,000 degrees in 3 minutes. 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And finally, can't leave home without it. Can't turn off the Hugh Hewitt Show. We'll have another great show tomorrow. We'll have more great candidates on. 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Put it in your car. Take it every day like I did in hour number one, because it really, really does work. Gets rid of the minor aches and pains. Even if you had a few days off and I began to venture out back again, not trundling yet, recovering from a little bit of minor toe surgery, but it's all fine, all good. 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But I'm not worried about them, because Relief Factor gets rid of them. Icarian Curcumin is Retron Omega. 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Thank you, Generalissimo. Thank you, Adam. Thank you, Harley. I'll talk to you tomorrow on the next Hugh Hewitt Show.
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15: With SRN News, I'm John Scott. The Federal Reserve widely expected to lift its short-term interest rate Wednesday for the first time in 3 years to fight high inflation. It's a move that would put the central bank at odds with President Trump's support for a cut.
16: While President Donald Trump has consistently advocated for lower interest rates to keep American enterprise competitive globally and ease borrowing costs for working families, the Fed's insistence on tightening policy risks dampening momentum. Higher benchmark rates translate into elevated costs for mortgages, auto loans, and credit cards, placing unnecessary strain on household budgets already affected by broader inflationary pressures. Pro-growth policies such as deregulation, domestic energy production, and tax incentives address supply-side issues far more effectively than artificial rate hikes that suppress economic activity. Bernie Bennett, Washington.
15: Saudi Arabia's crown prince reaching out to Egypt for support against Yemen's Houthi rebels who have disrupted key avenues of commerce, contributing to a spike in the global cost of oil. Egypt unlikely to offer military support to Saudi Arabia, but the country is influential in the Arab world. Federal law enforcement officials announced daycare subsidy fraud arrest in Southern California.
17: Federal authorities unsealed charges against a dozen people in the San Diego, California area for fraudulently collecting government child care payments amounting to more than $10 million. Assistant Attorney General Colin McDonald.
18: Fraud offenses for allegedly defrauding federal and state funds by running ghost daycares.
17: Surveillance showed the defendants had few and sometimes no actual children attending their facilities. President Trump has vowed to pursue alleged cases of fraud and waste in government programs. The combined fraud cases alleged in California are even larger than the one with Minnesota-based Feeding Our Future, whose leader was sentenced to 41 years in prison. I'm Jennifer King.
15: This is SRN News. Some Democrats are abandoning their transgender allies.
19: With the midterm elections looming and polls showing that Americans do not want to see males competing against females in sports, a growing number of Democratic candidates are flip-flopping. Perhaps the most prominent is James Tallarico, who is in a close race with Republican Ken Paxton for one of Texas' two U.S. Senate seats. He told Fox News that he now opposes men in women's sports, quote, if it endangers safety or fairness. Michael Harrington reporting.
15: A battle over religion in Native American land in Wyoming, the Northern Arapaho and Eastern Shoshone tribe that share the Wind River Reservation went to a local, or they want a local pastor to close her church and leave. Sarah Lucas, who is not Native American but owns the land under her church, it says she's not going anywhere. The conflict stems from a video in which Lucas called the Arapaho Sundance Festival a form of idol worship. This is SRN News. Rising oil prices and treasury yields put a strain on the markets. Here's financial correspondent Seth Sutel reporting from New York City.
20: Stocks lost ground as higher crude oil prices and the bond market stepped up pressure on Wall Street. The S&P 500 fell 0.4% Tuesday. The Dow gave back 328 points. That's about 0.6%. The Nasdaq composite fell 0.8%. The yield on the 10-year Treasury note rose to 5%. Treasury yields are used to set rates on mortgages and lots of other kinds of loans. When they rise, it slows down the economy by making it more expensive to borrow money. The price of crude oil rose again as the war with Iran drags on. Brent crude rose almost 3% and is back above $108 a barrel. Higher oil prices put upward pressure on prices for gas and diesel. Seth Sutel, New York.
15: Likewise, in Stark markets abroad, indexes fell across much of Europe and Asia. More on these stories at srnnews.com.
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21: 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From firearms and personal security to defense of the Second Amendment, BearingArms.com is the clearinghouse for guns, ammo, and the Second Amendment.
1: Overnight, we'll bring partly cloudy skies with a low of 77. On Wednesday, expect a mix of sun and clouds with widely scattered thunderstorms developing in the afternoon, reaching a high of 91. Wednesday night will be partly cloudy with a low of 74. Thursday will feature intervals of sun and clouds with the chance of a strong thunderstorm in the afternoon and a high of 89. That's your AccuWeather forecast. I'm meteorologist Jason Caterina for AM 860, The Answer.
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23: My therapist says I have a preoccupation with vengeance. We'll see about that.
24: I really do hope it's somebody we want to see. But you know what? Son of a gun. Say hello to my little friend.
25: What a barrage of leftism. Has anything changed since yesterday, last week, a month? No, but the barrage continues. And I asked this question the other day. We kicked the butts of the leftists in 2024. What's changed? You have a media that nobody believes, and they continue to pound you. Donald Trump is not popular. LGBT movement is hot. Leftism is on fire, en fuego. Everybody wants to be a leftist. Everybody hates the war with Iran, but I don't know. Maybe they all love that Iran's going to get the nuclear weapon. Maybe they love watching America lose. I don't know. They seem to, you know, we're finding out all this fraud, waste, and abuse, and the left doesn't seem to care. We'll talk about a few of these people. They just captured this one lady, Vietnamese lady, stole $100 million. Welcome, folks. Kevin Jackson's here. 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KJRadio.com, 844-551-8255. Yeah, I'm titling this hour Rejecting Leftism because, see, I see it all over the place. I see people saying, I don't want any more of that. I watched a dude, he went over to an SUV parked, like mad at walking in the street, and the dude was filming him. And he's like, man, is he just going to sit there in that car? Because a car is a weapon. I don't know if you know that, but you're better off in the car. And if somebody's approaching it, run them over. Oh, come on, Kevin, you're being mean. No. I'm saying if you see somebody menacing you, carrying a knife, a gun, run them over. You're in a weapon. You're in a bullet, in a tank. It's certainly equivalent to from the human body perspective. Why would I let you open the door or whatever? Anyway, guy jumps up on the hood. Dude takes off, and the guy filming is like, yeah, man, do it. And then he starts swerving the vehicle, and the guy flies off, and the dude is like, yes. The onlooker filming it was like, it's about time. How many of these videos have you watched where they go, watch till the end, because the perp, the bad guy, the the stupid leftist that's doing something in, you know, that they never should have been doing in the first place, gets their butt handed to them. And you go, it's about time. I do them. I on X, I go, yep, more of this, more of this, more of this, because I want to see people reacting with common sense. I watched some girl destroy, her kid was destroying a convenience store, and the mother was doing nothing. And the owner came out and just slapped that kid down. Mom came over, punched her in her face. And I said, more of this. Because see, your kid shouldn't do that stupid stuff. People getting into fights over fast food. You put pickles on my body. I didn't have no pickles. And they want to go into a fight, a rage. Who do you think's training these people to do this? They have no decorum. They have no ability to use common sense and to de-escalate. Their first thing to do is to get upset and want to hurt somebody. Do you raise your kids that way? Do you react that way to everything? Look, I'm going to tell you right now, I'm a confronter, but I'm going to give you a chance. I'm going to say, hold on a second. Hold on. No, we're not going there. I'm going to be very calm. We're not going there. You need to stop. You need to just calm down, whatever. And it, as my tone gets a little higher, I'm going to say, now, look, you really do need to check yourself. And then I'm going to get real calm. Because at that point, I'm about to whoop your butt. See, we're not looking for trouble. Something happens, we don't just, oh, there it is. Ooh, I'm going to get him. Leftists are trained to do this. This is why these clowns are running around still. I'm glad Charlie Kirk is dead. And yeah, good. What they call it, Kirk or something or whatever. They got all these Kirk things, right? Where they take Charlie's name. And they mock it. I'm just using him as an example because the date of his death just passed. Sadly, but he's remembered. By the way, took my son over to TPUSA, had lunch with a board member. And I took my son over and he was blown away. He'd never been. And he was like, wow, Dad, this is what Charlie built. Personal friend of ours. This is what he built. Five buildings, I think they have out on campus. Now they got to have a security fence. And they had defaced somebody did a bronze statue of him and they defaced it. They're going to move it inside now. But anyway, they cleaned it up. My son got a picture with it. But the point is, I went and took him over there to show him the legacy of what this young man built. Let me tell you, all those people, you can mock, you can do whatever you want. That legacy will live on. It is amazing. What they built. My son was like, wow. It just everywhere he went, he was looking around. I said, yes, that is a kid just like you at 18 years old when I met him. And this is what he built. There was a part of me that was overjoyed because my son is, you know, he's searching. What do I want to do? Who do I want to be? Et cetera. He started working for us. And I said, this is where you can go. All you got to do is put your mind to it. Charlie had a dream and he made it happen and he didn't hurt anybody. Wish no ill will towards anybody. And this is the way they treat him. When I talk to you about leftism, I'm telling you, reject it. Reject it like you do Satan. Reject. I deny thee, Satan. Not today. Right. Reject them. Because that's what it is. They want to infiltrate your mind. They want you to believe the unbelievable. They want you to accept the unacceptable. Don't go for it. It really can be that simple. I have a question for you. Can you answer this question? Who is your favorite drag queen? Yeah, now I only know one, RuPaul, but let me just say this. I only know one and I still don't have a favorite. But they asked James Tallarico, the guy running for Senate in Texas, and he had an answer, Alyssa something. I don't remember who she was. And the LGBT community was like, oh my gosh, he has an answer. Oh my God. This is a guy who wants to be a senator in Texas, who has completely prostituted the word of God. And he knows drag queens. He knows enough of them to have a favorite. Talk about getting your man card stripped from you immediately. He should be struck by lightning. And for the record, your woman card should be taken away from you if you have a favorite drag queen. But he answered. I saw the video. I didn't want to play it because it was not worth promoting the dude. He's a kook. Because leftism is kooky. Reject it. We'll be back. Most of you know my story. I grew up poor, lost my mom before I turned 5. My father was in San Quentin prison most of my life. I faced odds that could have broken some people, but I learned how to overcome tragedy because of America. I feel compelled to help create a generation of young people who know how to overcome hardship and who express true love for this country. I also want to strengthen every American who feels forgotten or abandoned. But this is not about me. It's about you, because you're the heart of the show. Your stories, your resilience, your quiet patriotism. 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
10: Did I tell you guys I watched Michael when I was on the plane? I was coming back from... Oh, Dallas. Anyway, I watched Michael, the movie about Michael Jackson. And his nephew, Jermaine's son, played Michael. Good-looking kid. Jermaine was probably, if not the best-looking Jackson, he was. He and Michael can compete for it. Anyway, Jermaine's son looks a lot like his Uncle Michael. And by the way, didn't have a good relationship with him, is what I'm told. My son did all the research on this. But long story short, I watched it. And I got to tell you, number one, the nephew, if you didn't know Michael was dead, I mean, you might think he was still alive. This kid, my son said he spent 2 years learning the dance moves and everything that his uncle did. And he was spot on Michael Jackson. Spot on. But what was interesting about it was the dynamic between Joseph, the father, and they called him Joseph, and they called their mother. But when the kids talked about their dad, they called him Joseph. And he was a domineering dude. He was like the Williams, you know, family, the father of the Williams girls, or this kid Ball, who's got three guys in the NBA, and Agassi's dad and all that. And it was funny because my son and I were talking, and I said, look, maybe I told you guys this before, but I said, it's a fine line between, you know, making a kid all they can be and being hated. And I said, now, every one of those kids, they now have generational wealth, but the father sacrificed. Now, maybe it was self-serving, you know, because he made them work out. He was like, y'all practicing. And the mother would go, they have school. He's like, the heck with school. And he made those kids something special. And when you listen to the body of work of Michael, and you know enough about him, I mean, I'm close enough to the family, I can tell you some inside stuff. But anyway, the point is, it was pretty eye-opening. But it goes to show, I mean, it is, there's a fine

0: line between, you know, giving your kids your all and pushing them over the limit. Tiger Woods is one of these guys that was very, his dad was fortunate. Tiger loved golf and his dad encouraged it, but he never had to beat it into him. Tiger just loved it. That's very rare. Very rare. Anyway, we got a lot to talk about today. We're talking about rejecting leftism. And, you know, we don't get it right as conservative. I mean, here's Joseph Jackson. He's a, you know, family guy. But he took it too far. You know, he's got 9 kids. I mean, so there's actually 6 boys and 3 girls. Most people forget about Randy. But there's 6 boys and 3 girls. And living in a one-bedroom, I don't know if you've ever seen the house of the Jacksons, and I'm using that, but here's my point. He's a family man. And he wants out. He wants the American dream for himself and for his kids. He knows he can't do it, but he sees the talent in his kids. And man, was Michael one talent. It was funny. I was thinking about if there were one person, the music I could only listen to for the rest of my life, it was instant. I went Michael Jackson. Instantaneously, I went, yep, Michael Jackson. Now, others might go Duke Ellington or Beethoven. I don't know. Me, the body of work of Michael Jackson, done. Maybe Stevie Wonder, and you might say, well, Kevin, you know, being a little bit ethnic on it. No, it isn't. I mean, I like the Eagles, for example, Kenny Loggins, but they don't have the body of work of Michael Jackson, man. And all different styles, you know, a little bit of rock, a little bit of jazz, you know, a little bit of easy listening, you know, some tear jerkers, dance music, contemplative music, you know, stuff like that. Worm music, you know, that gets in your brain, all kinds of stuff. Anyway, the point I'm making is, man tried to raise his family the right way, and he screwed up in many ways. Alienated himself to his family in many ways, but built a legacy. And now, how screwed up are the kids? Pretty screwed up, not going to lie. Marlon still communicates with one of my other buddies, who, by the way, his name is Jackson Reinhardt. And we were all supposed to get together. I don't know why that hasn't happened. Ray hasn't called me back. But the point is, I know how, you know, some of the dynamics of the family, and it messed them up. But they're all doing well, you know, for the most part. Tito's died, and, you know, and Michael's obviously passed away. But anyway, it was an interesting film. I want to move on because we got a lot to talk about. They identified 11 nurses and 5 physicians in 5 Southern California hospitals who may have counterfeit degrees from India, including a current emergency medicine trauma surgeon. I bring this up because, well, I've been talking about the Indians and the fakes. And are you looking at these graduating classes in America? 93% foreigners and stuff. But one of my friends, Paula, she said to me, Kevin, I went to my doctor and he said this, and he was just like, well, do this and do that, do this. And I said, and she was like, he's an indie guy. And I said, ugh. I said, check his credentials. Because his response was not what a doctor should say to his patient. And I said, I'd bet you money he's not a degree doctor, a legit degree doctor. Or maybe he's got a degree in India, but it doesn't transfer here because the standards are different. And so here we get this thing, 11 nurses, 5 physicians under investigation. How many more of those are you going to find? Have you questioned your doctor? When you look at their, if you go in their office and you see their diploma, do you go, I wonder if that's legit? Because I do. We had a family doctor. He was kind of the gatekeeper of everything we did. And, you know, he'd take the blood and all that stuff. And he'd always ask us, who's your family doctor? And he's a foreigner. And he's okay. But my wife goes, nah, we're switching. We switched about 3 years ago. She goes, we're switching. Because let me tell you why. My wife is a researcher. She's going to look to the nth degree. And she's going, something's wrong. Because she's finding out more, and I'm talking like WebMD. She goes out, if you got something going wrong with you, she really does a good, When she's talking to a doctor, you would think that girl has a medical degree. Very smart. And so she's like, nah, something's up. When I feel like I know more than you, then I got to move along, because I want to know that my doctor's like, yeah, well, you probably read something on the internet, but let me tell you exactly how it works. And then so now, especially with her cardiologist, boom, knows it cold. Ann keeps asking about my health. Not getting a whole lot better. I'm muddling through and trying to get a few things situated so I can spend a lot more time getting it together. And I know, you know, it's kind of one of those things that men do. We wait it out, you know, till it's too late. But I don't think I'm going to go that long. Anyway, lots more to talk about with these fakes and frauds. So keep it here. We'll be right back.
1: He's putting an end to identity politics.
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3: With SRN News, I'm John Scott. The board of the Kennedy Center voting to close the facility over financial issues and a dispute over putting President Trump's name on the performing arts venue. The venue's leaders have argued the building was in dire need of renovations. Massachusetts Governor Maura Healey proposing free home visits from nurses for every new parent in the state and expanded mental health screenings for new mothers. The announcement comes amid increased attention to maternal mental health following the high-profile Lindsey Clancy murder trial. Healey says she will seek $2 million to expand a federally funded program that currently provides home visits to about 3,000 families annually. First Lady Melania Trump visiting an elementary school in northwestern North Carolina Tuesday. She said the U.S. must lead on artificial intelligence as she spoke with the students and staff about how they're using AI in the classroom. This is SRN News.
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4: Tonight will bring partly cloudy skies with a low of 77. As we move into Wednesday, expect partly sunny conditions with widely separated thunderstorms developing in the afternoon, reaching a high of 91. Wednesday night will be partly cloudy with a low of 74. Looking ahead to Thursday, anticipate partly sunny skies with a heavy thunderstorm likely in the afternoon and a high of 89. That's your AccuWeather forecast. I'm meteorologist Jason Caterina for AM 860, The Answer.
1: He's putting an end to identity politics.
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13: I thought the truth was potent, but it's nothing compared to this.
1: He's Kevin Jackson.
14: Yeah. They tell us he's black.
15: Negro, that's all you had to say.
16: All right, white people, let's settle this. I'm truly sorry if I offended anyone while I was wearing my shirt. I thought I was honoring you. If you're offended by the shirt, then ask yourself why.
0: That was a young girl of color, and she's wearing a Crackers shirt. And she's saying to white folks, how would you like it if I was wearing a shirt that, you know, appropriated your slang name or whatever, your name, that, you know, not to be called the C word or whatever. Can you imagine the crackers out there trying to say, don't call us the C word? And women are like, whoa, hold on a minute. That one applies to us or whatever. I don't know. But here's what I will say to all my cracker friends out there. They don't care. We posted this video. I said, let me tell you something. I doubt there's a person that I know, any of my cracker friends, that would give a crap. I tell jokes about my cracker friends and my jokes. I'm talking about when I'm doing stand-up, I talk about the cracker aisle at the grocery store, the different types of crackers there are, whatever. My cracker wife wouldn't even say anything about it. My half-cracker kids. I mean, are you kidding me? And it was funny because people are like, well, when you're at the top of the ladder, the top rung of the ladder, then this is what a brother was trying to tell me. You don't get offended by stuff. I'm like, no. You know what it is? When you don't have time to waste on nonsense, you don't get offended. Welcome, Kevin Jackson. Oreo cracker. No, I'm not that dark. Ritz cracker here, reporting for duty. Glad you guys are with me. KJRadio.com, 844-551-8255. Oh, my goodness. One of my buddies, I can't give his details, but he's a former Navy SEAL. We were with him hanging out. I always like to get my son around these guys. He's FBI, Navy SEAL. And he was telling me at this, he's a subcontractor. I'll leave it at that. And he was telling me, Kevin, when I'm around the brothers, that, you know, they know what I do, and, you know, they have a respect for me, and, you know, they can joke, you know, in terms of me doing my job, they interact. But when they're going to go do something all on their own, they don't invite me. Now, I'm not talking about special forces guys. I'm talking about the people that he provides protection for. He told my son, he says, I've never met a group of people who are more victim than black folks. And he goes, I know I can tell you this. And I said, of course. He goes, I've never met a group that's more just full of victimhood. And he goes, even when you explain, well, that's not really, and you give them an alternative way to look at it. Yeah, but, and he goes, it's like, yeah, but, the yeah, but syndrome. And I go, yep, but, no, I'm kidding. Oh, man, I get it. And he's being honest. He's like, man, there's no getting through to them. And I said, yeah, there's not in a situation where you're going to talk it through them. No. No. The only way you get it through to them is when they have to live it. You know, like, I'm a victim, I'm a victim, I'm a victim. Then a bigger victim comes along and says, hey, I'm a bigger victim than you. I want some of yours. And what? He up here trying to get mine. You know, I want you to imagine, you know, you're in a menial job. You're a victim of everything. And then your crackhead cousin comes up and says, hey, man, look here, man. You know, hey, what's up? Give me a little money, man. Let me hold a little change. And the dude's like, dude, you know, and you're looking at him, and he, who knows, maybe he's a victim of circumstance, lost his job, lost the baby, you know, whatever. And the dude suddenly becomes like Rockefeller. How dare he ask me for my money? You know? And so when they have to live it, it's fine. And my brother, he told me, you know, when I loan him money, I don't loan him money anymore. But now this is, anyway, I don't need to get into the details. But the point is, when he would ask me, hey, man, you know, you loan me money. And I bailed him out. And then when it finally got to the point where I'm like, no, you get nothing more, you know, because his comment was, well, if I had it to give to you, I'd give it to you. And I would tell him, well, you're never going to have it. You're never going to have it. Me giving you money, I might as well burn it. Because all it is you're going to go satisfy whatever whimsical thing you want at that time. Promise me you're going to pay me back. You're not going to do it. So done. Not loaning you any more money. I'm not being dragged into it. But see, you got to get out of that victim. And let me tell you, I told you, people know this story about me. When I borrowed money from my older brother, not this one, and I did it 3 or 4 times. And it was a little more each time. First, it was, you know, $25, and it was $100, and it was a couple hundred. And when I got to where he called me up. He says, hey, man, I'm just letting you know. I'm not loaning you any more money. And I went, but I pay you back, you know, but. He goes, yeah, but you're escalating. He goes, you if you need $25, I'll help you out. But you shouldn't need $25 ever again. But then you get to where you need $100. Then you need $500. Well, what's next? You're going to outgrow me, but more than importantly, you're going to outgrow your own ability to pay. And then you're going to end up, you know, being on the street corner, you know, in some hip huggers, you know, trying to sell yourself. And I mean, he never said that, but, you know, I implied it because you're going to escalate and it's going to get hopeless because you're not going to be able to bail yourself out. Best thing he could have ever done for me to say, I'm not going to give you any more money. Now, once I got myself into control, we then helped each other out. I gave him the down payment for one of his homes, et cetera. But it took that lesson. And luckily, I learned it when I was around 20. It wasn't early, later on. Anyway, the cracker shirt always cracked me up. So I mentioned earlier that we had a great arrest. Emily Thai, was arrested in Vietnam. She defrauded Medicare for over $100 million. Look, one individual defrauded our system for $100 million. Look, I don't know how many people we take care of on Medicare, but $100 million will take care of a lot of them. She'd been on the run since 2022. Joe Biden didn't get her. Nobody seemed to notice it, you know, leading up to 2022 when she went on the run. She was the FBI's sixth most wanted fraudster. And what's funny is they charged her with conspiracy to commit healthcare fraud. Conspiracy? I mean, what does she got to do to convince you that it's not a conspiracy? What? That's right. What? She's also conspiracy to defraud the United States. And then, of course, there's other charges. Emily Thai, $100 million. This woman was living like a queen. Maybe she's my favorite drag queen. She's not a drag queen. Unbelievable. So here's another little bit of trivia that may help you. But the Trump administration has invoked this. They hadn't been enforcing it, but it's the Immigration Act of 1882, which prohibited any convict, any lunatic, any idiot, or person unable to take care of themselves or herself without becoming a public charge to come into the United States. You have to be, it's like, if I don't know if you've ever been to New Zealand, but you can get a visa, you know, and go. But if you want to go to New Zealand, you have to have a career that they want. Or you have to have some, I don't know if it's both, but you have to have the financial wherewithal to take care of yourself. No government, no nothing. You ain't getting any money. And my brother went, he was like, yeah, man, I was really surprised at the laws, you know, because he's politically charged. He's asking questions. He's, you know, I got my curiosity from him. And he was like, yeah, you can't get in there unless you bring a talent that they want. And you got to be able to take care of yourself. I thought, wow. Anyway, ultimately, the Trump administration can now deny green cards to immigrants who are likely to go on welfare, need food stamps or Medicaid, and they can revoke the green cards of immigrants who are using these programs. Now, keep in mind, something like well over 80% of the Somali population in Minnesota is using some form of government assistance. So now they can all be gone. The new rule takes effect September the 18th. And they say 5.6 million immigrants are expected to lose access to those benefits. $13 billion a year, they estimate, will return back to us. See, this is the type of thinking that I love about President Trump. He sees a problem and everybody's like, what's he going to do? Deport them all? What's he going to do? No. He's going to take away their life source. Are they here because they're trying to, quote, make a better life? No. They're here for our welfare and to rip us off. And the one, they're ripping us off on welfare, and then the more sophisticated of those are ripping us off in the other areas, and we just watch. I'm going to talk about this in a lot more depth in the second hour. How do we just watch? How do we let these Republicans, these sissies that lead us, how do they just let it happen? Oh, that's Tim Walz. Well, you've been watching Tim Walz. You've been watching all these people, Ilhan Omar and others. Why haven't you done something? And don't tell me you're going to deport her, because I don't believe it. We'll be back.
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0: I'm going to play this clip, and you're not going to know what it is right away, because it's kind of, you'll hear some things like, get out of here. You know, you're going to hear some shouting and stuff, and I'll explain it in case you don't know what it is right after you hear it. It's a short clip. It was going to be tough to understand, but let me tell you what that was. That was Mandani with his security detail, and he went to Staten Island, and he walked in a restaurant, and everybody said, "You get the heck out of here," and one guy in particular, but everybody's yelling, "Get out of here, you Jew hater." And so this is the guy that the Democrats want you to believe. He's Mr. Popular. Everybody loves him because he's got the free grocery stores, right? They haven't started yet. They're still raising the money for that. They're going to have all that. He's going to give away everything for free right after he takes it all back, because he's going to, you know, take back the means of production for people. The government needs to run that. They've been blatantly open about it. But what I want you to understand is New Yorkers can't stand the man. They don't like him. They see what's going on. But no. The media tells us that Islamization is good. I watched some people playing rock music at a mosque while they were doing the Muslim call to prayer, and a group of people had speakers blaring. You know what? Love it. Love it. Why don't more people do it? Take your boom boxes, take the trucks, blare the speakers there, set up pork stands. So, and by the way, take your dogs, build a dog park right next to the mosque. Then set up a pork only taco stand or whatever. Do everything you can to disrupt their way of life, because that's what they're doing to us. Kevin Jackson, who you're listening to. I'm not vindictive. I just don't. Look, I look at the Amish as an example for how religion can be. The Amish, it's a strange religion, right? Strange group of people. I have no interest in. I used to watch this crazy show about the Amish because it was mafia. I'm Amish mafia. And I thought it was funny because they had a bunch of little people. You know, they were fun to watch. Anyway, long story short, I don't have a lot of interest in them, but here's what I do know. Whatever dirty they're doing is inside of their community. They don't want us to all become Amish. Quite the contrary. They really just want to be left alone. And as a group of people, they're pretty, you know, they tend to live life by the book, the good book, you know, but you get what I'm saying? Interesting group, a little bit weird, but I would be happy to go see what they're about, to go, you know, do a barn building or something, just to be part of their community. I know when the hurricanes hit on the East Coast, supposedly the Amish just got together and bloop in the Pennsylvania area, and they just said, "Let's go, let Jebediah go get the lumber. We're going to go build." And they went and just started building little homes for people. I mean, a pretty good group of folks. Weird. Don't go there to, you know, a movie night, because they don't have a movie night. But if they're going to have a cookout and you just want to get to see people in the raw form, you know, to be honest with you, they may not want to be around me, because my views are a little too radical at times. But I would be happy to break bread and follow their rules and learn more about them. But Muslims know. And I've explained why. The least diverse city in L.A. County, California. You want to know who it is? Malibu. 80% white, 0.8% black. They should require Malibu to take on more black people and give them those pretentious, rich white people's houses. Least diverse neighborhood in Malibu, Point Doom. 94% white, 0.2% black. Practically exclusionary for that, for the most part. And what this person that's tweeted this said, guess where Kamala Harris, where diversity is our strength, is her saying, where is she going to live? Where does her new mansion exist? If you said Point Doom, you would be correct. Now, you might be saying, well, Kev, I'm going to play devil's advocate here. She's a black lady, half black. half Indian. So, minority. Moving into a white neighborhood. That's a good thing, Kev. Now, come on, Kev. Okay, I'll bite. So now Malibu, Point Doom is going to become what? 0.22% black or whatever? I mean, look, Kamala, if you want to showcase your blackness, go move over into Compton in Maxine Waters' district. By the way, we haven't seen Mad Max in a while. Maybe you could become a congresswoman. Speaking of black crazy leftist women, somebody tweeted this to Jasmine Crockett. Said, hey, Jasmine, you called for justice for Tayshia Fortune. I don't know if you know who Tayshia Fortune is, but she was a black woman who was lynched in a tree in Jackson, Mississippi. You know, where Republicans, the same people that attacked Justice Smollett, would just go off and lynch anybody at any time. You know what I'm saying? So Jazzy Crocker like, hey, how they gonna lynch this black woman right in Mississippi? And you know it was a Confederate flag wearing Trump supporters, the same people that attacked what? It was a black man? What? Yeah. They found the suspect. And it was a brother. I think it was a boyfriend. I know, hard to believe that, you know, the significant other of the person killed might have something to do with it. Boy, that's going to really upset the old, you know, the foundations of law enforcement, because who believes it's the person that, you know, lives with you, or that, you know, is your significant other that does it? That's just uncalled for. People. Oh, that's right. That's who they look at first. But no, not Jazzy. Jazzy looked at the Trump people. How dare they string up this black woman and they lynched her? And this is back to the days of slavery. And when the white man did it, you know, and they just go on and on and on and on, like the victim card all the time, right? Yep. You think Jazzy's going to come back and go, y'all, you know what? I'm sorry, y'all. I'm sorry. I blame other people. I alluded that it could be somebody else when it was one of us that killed one of us. You think you're going to hear that? I don't think so. American Alpha tweeted this. Hillary lost. The Clinton Foundation is in free fall. Biden lost. Can't get money to build his library. Are you aware of that? Joe Biden can't get people to donate to build his library. And he's building it on the cheap. It isn't like Barack Obama's Death Star library. Nope. Joe may end up with little old Shaq. Like the size of the original Motown building. Oh my goodness. Goodness gracious. The USAID was shut down. The DNC, get this, had to mortgage their headquarters for money. Now, I go back to me talking to people all the time saying, okay, show me where the Democrats are winning. Show me all this grassroots effort. Because one of my buddies goes, Kevin, I just think they're going to come out in droves. And I said, yeah, just like their donations, right? Yeah. Why did they mortgage their building? If you're so excited about the Democrats, why aren't you donating to them? Where are all the marches, and where are all the people that would come by your house and go, listen, Mr. Jackson, are you planning on voting Democrat this time around? They can't pay the light bill, much less people to come out and do stuff. And people keep trying to convince me, Kevin, that men are going to come out in droves. I mean, look at, they got all these reasons to come out. Yeah, what are the reasons? Joe Biden and Kamala Harris, Pete Buttigieg, who now says, America's ready for a gay president. Oh, we've already had one, Pete. His name was Barack Obama. Sorry, you're late. They want to rationalize everything. Yeah, my sexuality has nothing at all. Well, it really doesn't, except you flaunt it. The point is, show me any evidence that the Democrats are gaining. We better be scared because people are just, they are fired up against Donald Trump. Well, you know who's fired up? We're fired up for Trump. I asked my same friend, I said, who's the leader of the Republican Party? Trump. Who do you know that has more sticky people than Donald Trump? Name me a politician that people are ride or die with. Joe Biden, Kamala Harris, and any of those? Chuck Schumer, Nancy Pelosi? Please name them. They don't exist. because people don't like Democrats.
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5: With SRN News, I'm John Scott. A Houthi official says Saudi airstrikes have left at least 3 people dead.
6: Houthi official Anis al-Asbahi posted on X that 2 of the 3 killed were children and that another 2 people were wounded as a result of Monday's strikes. The escalation comes after the Iran-backed Houthi rebels seized another 2 strategic islands in the southern Red Sea, bolstering their ability to control a key maritime route. Human Rights Watch says that at least 3 recent Houthi attacks against commercial ships in the Red Sea and the Gulf of Aden in July and August most likely amount to war crimes. I'm Charles Dillatesma.
5: A close ally of ousted Venezuelan President Nicolas Maduro has pleaded guilty to bribing officials to secure contracts for importing food during Venezuela's crisis. Alex Saab was deported to the U.S. in May and pleaded not guilty to money laundering Tuesday. He was charged in 2019 and arrested in Cape Verde during a refueling stop. President Biden pardoned him in 2023 in exchange for the release of Americans in Venezuela. U.S. officials describe Saab as Maduro's bagman and may use him as a witness against Maduro. NATO jets downing a drone in Lithuanian airspace.
6: Lithuania's National Crisis Management Center says the drone was downed around 60 miles west of the country's capital Vilnius and near the Kaunas Reservoir. The incursion follows a speech by NATO Secretary General Mark Rutte on Monday, where he said that strikes close to NATO territory showed Russian President Vladimir Putin's desperation and also his desire to sow fear and terror. Rutte added such strikes would drive the transatlantic organization to increase its support for Kyiv. I'm Charles Dillatesma.
5: Authorities not commenting on the drone's origin or purpose, saying further investigation was needed. This is SRN News. Some pastors making less money these days.
7: According to a new study released by Lifeway Research and Guidestone Financial, most senior pastors in Southern Baptist churches have seen their pay packages and health care cut back over the past 2 years. Lifeway spokesman Scott McConnell says, quote, many churches are feeling the financial pressure of having a smaller number of active members than before COVID, and pastors are bearing the consequences. Michael Harrington reporting.
5: Court cases involving Twin Cities churches and immigration enforcement highlight how the acrimonious debate continues to royal faith communities in Minnesota. More than 36 anti-Trump protesters have asked for their charges to be dismissed after they disrupted a worship service in a St. Paul church. In a separate case, a liberal Minneapolis Baptist church is asking for the government to be reprimanded. This is SRN News. Amid his country's trade war with the U.S., Canadian Prime Minister Mark Carney is heading to Europe. He hopes to foster deeper ties with the European Union. Rich Thomason with more.
24: Carney seeks a broader strategic partnership that could eventually give Canadians greater freedom to live, work, and study in Europe while stopping short of EU membership. The trip will put Carney back on a European stage after his Davos criticism of great power coercion drew a rebuke from President Trump. Canada has retaliated against American tariffs while Europe chose accommodation. Ottawa says its European drive is part of a broad effort to reduce dependence on the U.S. Rich Thomason reporting.
5: This is SRN News.
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4: Overnight will be partly cloudy with a low of 77. On Wednesday, expect partly sunny skies with widely separated thunderstorms in the afternoon and a high reaching 91. Wednesday night will be partly cloudy with a low dropping to 74. As for Thursday, anticipate partly sunny conditions with a heavy thunderstorm in the afternoon and a high of 89. That's your AccuWeather forecast. I'm meteorologist Jason Caterina for AM 860, The Answer.
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26: My therapist says I have a preoccupation with vengeance. We'll see about that.
27: I really do hope it's somebody we want to see. But you know what? Son of a gun. Shout out to my little friend!
0: I didn't finish up talking about, in the last segment, talking about what's going on with the Democrats. You know, Hillary lost in the Clinton Foundation. Was losing money and, you know, practically bankrupt. Biden lost. He can't get money to build his library. USAID got shut down and the DNC had to mortgage their property, their headquarters. Probably some leftists bought it, but it is still. The SPLC was indicted and magically riots have stopped, right? Act Blue is under investigation. All of a sudden, Democrats have to create an alliance with Islamic communists for funding. And the Chinese, of course, but no pattern, no nothing to see here. Welcome back. Kevin Jackson's here listening to. We have an enemy within that we have to fight harder against. Why? Because these people are crazy. They hate this country. And they hate you. Because you love the country. They hate us. Now, let me just say this. If I were French, I would be loving on my French country. You know, would Americans hate me if I were French, loving on my French country? No, the left will look at people loving their country, loving their culture, even if that culture is destructive, like Islam. They will praise it. But you want to protect yours and you're a nationalist. They got names for everything, right? Welcome back. Kevin Jackson Show. 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KJRadio.com, 844-551-8255. President Trump's number one motivation is protecting this country. Anybody doubt it? You may not agree with it all the time, but it is his number one motivation. And I love how when he goes other places, he was in Ireland. I don't know if you guys are aware of it, but not that long ago, he's in Ireland. And he ruffled feathers because he says, hey, you guys need to unite. You need to unite. And it scared people because there's a lot of talk about Russia reuniting, going back to the USSR. And people are like, you know, because we broke them up as part of the Cold War thing. I don't really know why. You know, they seem to be, it would be like saying, hey, you know what? Let's break up the United States and every state becomes its own independent thing. Could be done, but in order to form a more perfect union. So here's how I look at it. We do it here in the United States, but it's discouraged in communist, you know, in places like Russia. Don't unite. Make all these stands, Uzbekistan, Kazakhstan, etc. And oh, by the way, you have the European Union, so they're trying to come together, even though they're their own things. They now have the same currency. They have a governing body for themselves, etc. So you want them to come together, but not Russia. And oh, by the way, the African countries. It's funny. There's an African Union. It is the worst run of all the unions. Surprise, surprise, right? You got a bunch of black folks over there that can't decide, you know what? If we ran like the United States, we'd probably be a pretty good continent. Not only would Africa be an amazing continent, it would be a dominant continent. The natural resources of that country, the amount of coastline, beautiful areas, and some pretty smart people. Unbelievable what could happen, but there's no uniting it because the African Union is a joke. But they don't want the Soviet Union to come back. Man, I'm just giving you food for thought. I don't care about it one way or the other. If the Soviets want to keep fighting Ukraine, fighting Russia, and the Stans all trying to figure out what they want to be, because you know what's coming out of all the Stans? You know, in the various other places in there, corruption. What do you think? Ukraine is totally corrupt. The Stans are corrupt. Armenia is corrupt. Russia is corrupt. President Trump says, look, we're going to deal with you guys, but you're going to get rid of your corruption. What did Joe Biden do? Threatened, if you expose my son as being part of the corruption, I'll take our money and go home. Anyway, Trump was Trumpian in Ireland. He said, you know what? You guys ought to consider coming together. Woo, scared the heck out of a lot of people. But the Irish whiskey thing really got me. When Trump says, you know, there's been a lot of talk about we should lower. You know what? I'm going to take that. I don't know if we have the clip, but Trump said, we're going to get rid of the tariff on Irish whiskey. Now, there are probably American whiskey makers going, come on, Mr. President. But maybe he's saying, look, if you take our whiskey, we'll take your whiskey. But whatever. It was a cool olive branch to me. And it was newsworthy in the sense of the way President Trump, because he hates our enemies. Look at what he's doing to our to our friends. He's making enemies of our friends. I guess that would be our frenemies. No, he's not. He tried something new, and good for him. I liked it. I love the idea. Anyway, I'm bringing all this up because President Trump wants to make America great again, as you know, MAGA, and he wants to put America first. And those things have become bad mantras. You know, if you say that, oh, you're one of them. One of what? You mean one of the citizens that loves my country? I am one of them. Folks, we don't have Republicans getting behind this message. And you got to ask yourself why. We don't have Republicans getting behind one of the best Republican leaders, a general who is leading the troops to battle, winning practically every battle. And the people behind him are like, so what, he won his 1,400th battle? I mean, that doesn't make him any good. And you're just shaking your head going, why don't you support this man? I say to us, folks, we can do better. Republicans, conservatives, pragmatists, capitalists, call yourselves whatever you want. If you disagree with the other side, that crazy, demented side of the aisle, you got to get behind this president. And I know many of you have. I know many of you are zealots. Good for you, but it isn't for him. It's for the ideas. And I think it's brilliant. I covered some of his ideas. This way that he's getting rid of these, I said in the first segment, getting rid of these immigrants that are these illegals that are over here stealing our money. It was brilliant. You got to tip your hat to that level of thinking. Most of you know my story. I grew up poor, lost my mom before I turned 5. My father was in San Quentin prison most of my life. I faced odds that could have broken some people, but I learned how to overcome tragedy because of America. I feel compelled to help create a generation of young people who know how to overcome hardship and who express true love for this country. I also want to strengthen every American who feels forgotten or abandoned. But this is not about me. It's about you, because you're the heart of the show. Your stories, your resilience, your quiet patriotism. My role is to bring honest takes on politics and culture to spark hope and real conversations. 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
8: We have far too many examples of weak-kneed sissy Republicans. I've watched them over the decades. And it's funny, I don't want to say they vacillate because they really don't. They're just weak-kneed sissy Republicans. Very petty. John McCain. Look, I'm acquaintances with his daughter. We did Fox together. And, you know, she is who she is, and she's a nice girl. And I'm sure McCain was a good dad to her. But as a politician, he was a vindictive dude. He didn't have America's best interest at heart. And he was a weak-kneed sissy. He needed the approval of people. I say this all the time. I love it when people love what I do and what I say, etc. I do. I really do. I get as big a thrill out of that as anybody else. But here's the difference. I don't need it. I don't care if I get it. If I get it, great. If I don't, I don't. And to me, that should be the way everybody works, but I know they don't. I know there are far too many people who need that approval. Barack Obama was one of them. It reminds me of that Frasier episode where they did a focus group and Tony Shalhoub was the one guy who says, I don't like him. And Frasier was, everybody else did. And instead of saying, you know what, great, I lost that one, Frasier was determined to get him and he ended up burning down the guy's newsstand and ruining his life, you know, theoretically. It was a sitcom, obviously. But you get the point. Welcome back, everybody. Kevin Jackson's who you're listening to. The Kevin Jackson Show. KJRadio.com, 844-551-8255. That constant need for approval, for affirmation, it's dangerous. Do your job. Yeah, it's funny. I talk to my son. I go, do you understand the number of things I do for you around this house when he doesn't do a chore? I guess he thinks a minion just works for him and gets it done. I asked him one day, I said, do you understand when you screw up, my wife hates crumbs on the counter. I mean, to the point of ad nauseum. And I mentioned this story before. A friend of mine, every time I would do something on the countertop, I cleaned it. And he was like, God, you're obsessive. And I go, it ain't me. My son, though, he'll leave these crumbs on the countertop when he uses the convection, this little convection oven we have. And I'll get up early in the morning and clean it up for him because I don't want to hear his mom chastising him. So I just get it done. Now, I've counseled with him later and said, look, I'm going to start letting you take your lessons if you don't start doing it because you need to fix it. But anyway, I don't even know where I was going with this story, because what I'm getting at, I guess that what I was kind of thinking was there's somebody who's willing to fix your problems. There's somebody willing. And I guess I'm kind of thinking of it as Donald Trump. It goes out. He picks up the crumbs. He makes sure all these things get done for the Republicans. And he's not looking for affirmation. He's not looking for, oh, look at what a great job he is. When I do stuff for my kid, I'm not like, hey, look at me. Look at me. I'm so great as a father. No, it's just like, okay, you know, I don't want to hear the nonsense. It's easier to just get it. And I really look at Trump. He looks at the Republican Party. He goes, you know what? I can complain. What are we? We're complaining. Why aren't there more people getting prosecuted? Why aren't there more of this? Why aren't there? We're always whining because we want stuff and we want what we want because we deserve it. We've been paying money and watching it get stolen or misused. We deserve it. But can we stop and go, hey, great job? It's like I'll say to my wife sometimes. She came on one day and complained, oh, there's that countertop. And I said, really? I said, see, I could relate to that.

0: if I didn't clean it. But I do. Now, if I occasionally forget to, it's okay. You know why? Because the countertop isn't going, get these crumbs off of me. The countertop is just there. It's your issue. She also complains about the cilantro will get stuck on stuff because I use a lot of cilantro. I cook a lot of Mexican food. And she complained one day, yeah, well, the dishes, the dishwasher didn't get it off and there's cilantro on a piece. And I'm thinking to myself, okay, the dishes are clean. You can clean off of cilantro, the one cilantro piece, you know, that's stuck on something. So she texted me and I said, oops. And then I said, well, as you know, my vision isn't what it used to be, which is true. I don't know. I mean, these things are tiny. And so she goes, that's fair. And it was the first time. It was funny because it was the first time she was like, I didn't get like the 15 paragraphs on, you know, carelessness like Dr. Hockaday did when I, you know, made a 96 on a test. And I was thinking, you know, good for you, because you do understand. I did the dishes, right? And there was only one speck on it that I'm not perfect, right? I feel Trump's the same way. You do realize he's cleaning up the messes, right? Okay, there's a speck of cilantro on a fork, one tine of a fork. And oh, by the way, it ain't a booger, it's cilantro. Still edible, by the way, just cleaner. And so things like that crack me up. You got a man who's out here fighting for you. And you got people that are naysayers. And I want to talk about Karl Rove. Karl Rove says he's voting for a Democrat for the first time since 1994. You want to know why? Because apparently one bigot Republican, that's what they called him, finally pushed him over the edge. 32 years of Republican voting, and then Beau French posted something Karl Rove didn't like, and suddenly the architect needed a new blueprint. Rove told attendees at a private headliners lunch in Austin, Texas, that he plans to vote for the Democrat, John Rosenthal, in the race for, you ready? Texas Railroad Commission. Yeah. Rove called the Republican Beau French a bigot after French posted a photograph of a largely South Asian crowd at a University of Texas football game and commented negatively about the changing appearance of the university. I saw the graphic and I thought the same thing. Holy crap. Where are the American kids? Now, to be clear, Rove can vote for whomever he wants. He could write in Liz Cheney, for all I matter, or Mitt Romney, or the ghost of John McCain if it helps him sleep. But spare me the idea that this represents some sort of political courage. Karl Rove has apparently discovered the one Republican that he can't tolerate that's going to make him vote for the other side. Not the Republicans, who promised to repeal Obamacare and then develop selective amnesia. Thank you, John McCain. Not the Republicans who surrendered on spending and immigration and trade and judicial appointments and censorship. Republicans want to campaign like Ronald Reagan, but then govern like they're the manager at Walmart.
1: He's putting an end to identity politics.
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3: With SRN News, I'm John Scott. An NBC News helicopter crashed near Los Angeles, killing at least three people near a deadly bus crash. It was not immediately clear whether anyone had survived the helicopter crash. One official says one person killed was outside in a parking lot. Officials said that earlier in the day, two people were killed, six others injured. That's after an SUV crashed into a city bus in Chatsworth, near Los Angeles. A man convicted of killing three people said to be executed Wednesday in Texas. Meanwhile, a judge has halted another execution scheduled in Georgia. LaJames Norman was sentenced to death for a 2005 triple murder during an attempted robbery in Edna, a small town in Texas. Stacey Humphreys, convicted of killing two real estate agents at a model home in an Atlanta suburb in 2003. A judge issued a stay of that execution. This is SRN News.
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11: Overnight, we'll bring partly cloudy skies with a low of 77. On Wednesday, expect a mix of sun and clouds with widely scattered thunderstorms developing in the afternoon, reaching a high of 91. Wednesday night will be partly cloudy with a low of 74. Thursday will feature intervals of sun and clouds with the chance of a strong thunderstorm in the afternoon and a high of 89. That's your AccuWeather forecast. I'm meteorologist Jason Caterina for AM 860, The Answer.
1: He's putting an end to identity politics.
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12: I thought the truth was potent, but it's nothing compared to this.
1: He's Kevin Jackson.
13: Yeah. They tell us he's black.
14: Negro, that's all you had to say.
0: What happened to the Republican spine? What happened to the people? When I think of Republicans, I think of the people who fought to create this great nation. Before there were any, you know, Republicans or Democrats or whatever. Just people who looked at survival of America as that was our goal. And we might have differing views about it. And of course, we had the turncoats. We had the people that sided with the British and things like this. But for the most part, we had Americans that were for America. that World War II American? Where'd that person go? Where'd that politician go? Where, you know what? We can differ on how we get there, but we must agree that we got to get there. How do we get to where the Chinese don't even need spies? The Russians don't need spies. The Iranians. Watch some of these shows about espionage and what have you, and they will tell you, oh, we know the sleeper cells of the Iranians are here, the sleeper cells of the Islamist, the sleepers, the not even sleeper cells, the Chinese are infiltrating us right to our faces. I've asked this question many times. How many Chinese students are how many American students are in Chinese universities? You can count them on one hand. How many Chinese go here? They come here, get our tax dollars to go to schools. How many Indians? Look at what's going on with the Indians. Look at the Armenians. Look at the Somalis. When it used to be, when we brought somebody over, nobody cared. We looked at Little Italy and it was a showpiece because it was Italians. And they were like, hey, we're Americans now. We love it here. We don't even want to learn our language anymore, you know? And they were proud of their heritage. And we loved it too because it gave us another choice. In America, we go, what should we have to eat tonight? I don't know. What are you thinking? Asian? What kind of Asian? Well, maybe we'll get some bulgogi, some Korean bulgogi. Maybe we'll get some Chinese. Maybe we'll get some Japanese. Maybe we'll get some Thai. You know, we got all these choices, and we love it. As Americans, we love that we got all these choices. And that's what makes us great. But these other cultures, they want to come here and they want to destroy. And then we got weak-kneed sissies like Karl Rove, who want to help them. And we got weak-kneed sissies on the left who want to, I mean, they are hell-bent on the destruction of America. And what for? What happens if you get what you want, leftists? Gay leftists, they get killed. Other leftists get marginalized and impoverished and, you know, treated like second-class citizens. Play it out to the end. Play ours out to the end. And it's so many people out there, you say, oh, I like Donald Trump. Okay, you know, they almost take it as a badge of honor. Well, I mean, I voted for him, but I don't really like him, you know. Okay, what? Who broke up with who? You know, it's stupid. I don't really like him, but, you know, I like what he's doing. Well, do you like the border closed? Yeah. Do you like that he's deporting these criminals? Yeah. Do you like that the criminal element is going way down? Yeah. Do you like that he's working on inflation that Joe Biden built back? Yeah. Do you want Iran to have a nuclear weapon? No. Do you hate these trade deals that we've had all this time getting us ripped off? Yeah. You want to have better jobs, better salaries, better. Yeah. But, you know, Trump is, you know, whatever, and he wore this suit. I didn't like his tie. I mean, it's so become so tedious and so stupid that you want to just say, you just want to slap him and say, do you even think what you're saying? What, do you even understand what you're saying? Oh, but no, Kevin, you're the zealot. Dude, look at you. You're all for Trump. No, I'm not. I'm all for anything that makes America great again. Anything that puts America first. Anything that stops spending my tax dollars on the circumcision of pygmy monkey gorillas or whatever in some Tanzania. I don't want to spend my money on nonsense. I want my money spent on what I want it spent on. If it isn't helping veterans or somebody really in need in America who deserves to be here, I don't want my money spent. Anyway, going back to Karl Rove, Beau French posted a picture showing all these Indians at a University of Texas game, and he says, boy, the demographic has changed. One man, one social media post, folks, and one railroad commission race. And Karl Rove has crossed the aisle like Moses parting the Red Sea. You know, everyone let my people go. But see, Moses was escaping slavery. What is Karl Marx, Karl Rove trying to escape? Oh, he doesn't want to be associated with those racist Republicans. Hey, Carl, in case you missed it, the SPLC was hiring white supremacists and white nationalists to be on their payroll because there isn't that much racism in America. Rove wants to present himself like this is a matter of principle. Maybe, but his principle seems remarkably selective. If one allegedly objectionable person, and by the way, I don't think Bo Frank is, causes you to abandon your party, what else would make you abandon your people? You have a friend that develops a drug problem, you abandon him? You stop answering his calls or her calls? You have a family member that loses everything gambling? Do you remove him from the Christmas card list? Maybe a marriage breaks down in your sphere of friends. Do you abandon both people because the divorce would make you feel uncomfortable? Life requires discernment, but here's what it really does require: a spine. The other day, I kind of mildly snapped at one of my kids. He was doing something. I was like, "Buh," and I said it the way it was just nondescript, like, "Hey, just, you know, move out of the way," you know, something like that. He was like, "You don't have to be so harsh." And I was like, "What?" I said, "What is with you kids?" I said, "What is with your generation? You're a bunch of pansies." And he's like, "Really? You got to go there, Dad?" And I'm like, "Yeah." I go, when I was a kid, much younger than you, I got talked to like that. When I didn't do something, if my grandmother said, "Get this done," and I didn't do it, and she was like, "Hey, I tell you, get it done." I didn't go, "Oh my gosh, my feelings are hurt, and hold on a second, because I got to get in touch with my inner self." I just got it done. I go, "You guys, you have a reaction to everything. Something is mundane. Oh, you got to see. Oh, oh. You know, why are you such a generation?" And I asked him, I said, "Why are you such a generation of pansies?" I said, "Life isn't going to treat you this way." I go, "If you think that you're going to go out and tell people, 'Oh my gosh, well, how dare you talk to me?' I go, that number one, in some places, is going to get you a butt whoop. There's going to be somebody going, 'Really? That? Oh, that's your reaction. Oh, we got one of those, a pansy, a chump.'" Look, folks, what is it? We no longer correct people. We cancel relationships. We don't confront the bad apple. We burn down the orchard and congratulate ourselves for opposing spoiled fruit. That is not the American spirit. The American spirit is the ability to confront difficult people, difficult circumstances, difficult truths, without collapsing emotionally. It's the belief that we can overcome almost anything because our convictions are bigger than the obstacles in front of us. And at the center of this spirit of belief is something greater than ourselves. When I talk to people about knowing God and, you know, bringing Jesus into your life, this is what I'm talking about. You will overcome if you have something bigger than yourself to think about. I talk about it in the sense of, you know, they torture people and, you know, the guy goes, "You might as well kill me because you're never going to get the answers out of me." And they go, "Oh, but what about your little daughter?" And they go, "Oh, what do you want to know?" See, it isn't you. You're not worried about you. It's other people that you're concerned about. That's how you break. You're not going to break if it's only about, if it's just you. I mean, well, a lot of people do. Don't misunderstand me. I'm saying the toughest, they don't break. Kill me. Let me tell you what happens when you're going to die. You get something happens. Oh, traumatic, right? And then, and first you don't feel it. I'm not speaking from experience, but I can tell you this is the case. You don't feel it. You could get a pole stuck through your body. You don't feel it at first. And you're like, "What?" And everybody's looking at you. Then you look down and you see the pole. And you go into shock. Your body goes, "Oh, what just?" And you have no control over it. Your body's going to go into shock. It is your body's mechanism to say, "I got to prepare you to die." And then you die. You are programmed for trauma. And as an American, you're programmed to deal with it better than anybody. It's in your DNA because you overcome. You can deal with it better than any other culture. I promise you, this is true. There are people that are going to debate it, because there always are. Anyway, we're going to take a short break to finish up on Rogue.
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0: We need sissy Republicans like Carl Rove make me sick. And the reason why we can withstand these chumps is God is why America defeated the British against all odds twice. It is why we have the best war toys. Apparently, Providence rewards faith, ingenuity, and the ability to put a laser-guided missile through a window from another zip code. Welcome back, people. Kevin Jackson's who you're listening to, The Kevin Jackson Show. Our enemies understand American strength even when some Americans don't. Russia, China, Iran, others have invested enormous resources trying to penetrate our institutions, manipulate our politics, steal our technology, all because they want to weaken our culture. I'm not telling you they're not winning. I'm not telling you they're not making strides. But see, there exists a whole group of people that still got that American DNA pumping through us, that red, white, and blue blood. Yep. These people, all these enemies, they depend on the very system that they claim to despise. These leftists that hate us, they depend on this system. Without access to America's money, our markets, infrastructure, technology, our consumers, their power evaporates. Think about the leftists. Capitalism stinks, but they're on social media. Who built that? They're on social media on their Samsungs or their iPhones. Capitalism stinks. You know, I mean, they understand how the economy is fueled. Anyway, despite all their efforts, America perseveres because of you. Give yourselves a hand. And along comes Karl Rove, emotionally defeated by a Republican candidate for Railroad Commission because the guy posted a picture, a reality, of University of Texas students at a football game. And the majority of them were Indian. I don't know if he knows this, but 93% of a class that I just recently saw graduated. They were all 93% were foreigners, not born in the United States. For those of you who don't know what a foreigner is. So here what I'd ask each of you: how many Karl Roves do you know? People that are, you know, I'm mad at Trump because you know he did this. Oh, wow. Okay. Are you happy about some of the, well, yeah, I mean, I know he closed the border. I mean, it was a big deal. You know, he's going to save like, what, $150 billion a year. And I know he's, you know, working on the trade thing. You know, the Democrats was trying to stop him. And, you know, it brought in like $200 billion last year. And yeah, and I know that, you know, before he came on, you know, inflation was like at 2%. And then, it took over for Obama, you know, and he lowered it. And I know that we brought manufacturing back in the greatest job, you know, a great jobs report. And I know he's, you know, gotten rid of DEI, and so now meritocracy's back in the government and things like this, and there's no tax on tips and you know, no tax on overtime, and he's working out, you know, Social Security, you don't have to pay for it. I mean, I get it. I understand. But he wore that tie, or I didn't like those socks he wore. Did you see those socks? I mean, come on, those socks are unforgivable. Well, if it seemed like I'm mocking him and I'm making fun of some of the idiocy of the left, it is because I am. Yeah, people who claim to be Republicans, now they declare the party unrecognizable because Donald Trump and MAGA wrestled control from the Bush-era establishment. They claim, I didn't leave the Republican Party, the Republican Party left me. Nonsense. The Republican Party stopped reserving the table for them. That's the real offense. Karl Rove used to be somebody. He was once called the architect. He helped put George Bush in the White House twice. Donors sought his advice. Candidates wanted his approval. Reporters treated his electoral observations like tablets carried down from Mount Sinai. Karl Rove was the man. He did that pack, I think it was called Conservative Action Pack or something like that. That pack, within days of opening, had $180 million in it. I remember that going, wow, man, this dude is a power broker. Then I was a contributor at Fox. He was what they called a special contributor. I can't tell you what I made because they won't let me. But Karl Rove made $2 million as a side gig. Special contributor, had him on all the time. You know, he's doing his little figuring and ciphering, and he was the belle of the ball. Everybody wanted him. You guys got Karl Rove. Karl Rove was bigger than O'Reilly and Hannity and all those guys at Fox. I know I was there, folks. But today, nobody cares about Karl Rove. You know who they care about? Donald J. Trump, he is the dominant Republican figure. The Bush political dynasty has been reduced to a historical footnote, and nobody's waiting on Karl Rove to draw the map. And that's got a sting. And I'm going to bet you this. I bet you money the deal that Fox renegotiated with Karl Rove is much lower than that $2 million he got when I was there. Rove helped continue, I'm not going to say he built it, but he continued the old Republican establishment. And Donald Trump came in and he bulldozed it, paved it over, put up a sign reading, America First Parking Only. So Rove's opposition isn't just to Beau French. He wants the virtue signal. It represents his continuing objection to the Republican Party that no longer requires his permission. Under Bush, Republicans gave us compassionate conservatism, which meant surrendering conservative principles with excellent manners. They expanded government politely. They spent our money respectfully. They lost cultural battles with dignity. And then they appeared on Sunday television to explain how nobly they'd been defeated. You know what Trump did? He shattered it. He went, forget it. He didn't ask the establishment, you know, how Republicans were permitted to fight. He fought. And once Republican voters saw somebody actually punch back, the old consultants lost the monopoly. By the way, Karl Rove was a Democrat before, just so you know. So he can claim, oh, my comments, you know, the reason why I'm doing this is because of this one guy, the railroad commissioner, Beau French. That's what it took. You know, I've been going along thinking the Republicans are good people. You know, oh, guess what? So Carl now is going to vote for the party that had a Nazi. Yeah. They're going to vote for the party that has the Holly weirdo that would go, you know, disrobe in front of women. They're going to vote for the party that has Jeffrey Epstein as their poster child. That's who he now wants to support. The party that makes young girls shave off their breast and, you know, and strap on a penis because they are a little tomboyish. Unbelievable what these people are. But, you know, Karl Rove, I mean, oh, how dare this man post a picture of what was actually happening at that university? It's so racist. See, this is what pisses me off about Republicans when they allow that. Karl Rove has seen what happened with the SPLC and BLM and all these fake supposed, oh, we're going to eradicate racism as they pay for it. And he still will dare to invoke racism when somebody points out the obvious. Is that the kind of Republican you want? I've been discussing the midterms, President Trump's popularity, the Republicans' prospects, and the warnings the Democrats are preparing to make some enormous comeback. Oh, look at them. Oh, boy. But here's what I find fascinating. People repeat something they heard from the corporate media, and they warn me that Republicans are in trouble. So I ask a very simple question. Do you believe the media? They answer no. Then why are you repeating its predictions to me as if CNN found the missing tablets from Moses? You can't spend years telling me the political media lies, manipulates polling, suppresses inconvenient stories, manufactures narratives, and suddenly demand that I believe them because they found a survey that made you go, oh my goodness. I deal in truisms. Trump leads the Republican Party. He's not merely its most recognizable spokesman. He's the center of political gravity for it. Who leads the Democrats? Nobody can answer. Democrats have personalities, but do they have a leader? They got factions. They got podcasts, protests, pronouns, several people auditioning to become the next Barack, right? But there's nobody capable of commanding the party. Anyway, I'll leave it there.
3: He's putting an end to identity politics.
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7: With SRN News, I'm John Scott. A Houthi official says Saudi airstrikes have left at least three people dead.
8: Houthi official Anis al-Asbahi posted on X that two of the three killed were children and that another two people were wounded as a result of Monday's strikes. The escalation comes after the Iran-backed Houthi rebels seized another two strategic islands in the southern Red Sea, bolstering their ability to control a key maritime route. Human Rights Watch says that at least three recent Houthi attacks against commercial ships in the Red Sea and at the Gulf of Aden in July and August most likely amount to war crimes. I'm Charles Dillethefa.
7: A close ally of ousted Venezuelan President Nicolas Maduro has pleaded guilty to bribing officials to secure contracts for importing food during Venezuela's crisis. Alex Saab was deported to the U.S. in May and pleaded not guilty to money laundering Tuesday. He was charged in 2019 and arrested in Cape Verde during a refueling stop. President Biden pardoned him in 2023 in exchange for the release of Americans in Venezuela. U.S. officials describe Saab as Maduro's bagman and may use him as a witness against Maduro. NATO jets downing a drone in Lithuanian airspace.
8: Lithuania's National Crisis Management Center says the drone was downed around 60 miles west of the country's capital Vilnius and near the Kaunas Reservoir. The incursion follows a speech by NATO Secretary General Mark Rutte on Monday, where he said that strikes close to NATO territory showed Russian President Vladimir Putin's desperation and also his desire to sow fear and terror. Rutte added such strikes would drive the transatlantic organization to increase its support for Kyiv. I'm Charles Dillethefa.
7: Authorities not commenting on the drone's origin or purpose, saying further investigation was needed. This is SRN News.
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11: Overnight will bring partly cloudy skies with a low of 77. As we move into Wednesday, expect partly sunny conditions with widely separated thunderstorms developing in the afternoon, reaching a high of 91. Wednesday night will be partly cloudy with a low of 74. Looking ahead to Thursday, anticipate partly sunny skies with a heavy thunderstorm likely in the afternoon and a high of 89. That's your AccuWeather forecast. I'm meteorologist Jason Caterina for AM 860, The Answer.

0: get all this straight here, okay? Let me get this straight. The Democrats are willing to do virtually anything to protect you from AI. But they are not really all that interested in the problem of Iran having a nuclear weapon. Now, wait a minute. Okay, hold on. Hold the phone. Just, I can't get over it. And they've hit on this now, and they are going to, they're going to work this thing until the very end. They believe that now they're protecting the American people, and they're going to show you how much they care. Iran developing a nuclear weapon, well, that's a Trump thing. And, you know, we cannot, try to support something that Trump's trying to protect you from, because that makes us look like we're in league with Trump. Yeah. So, yeah, I think they want to protect you or look like they're protecting you from AI, but not so much about the nuclear bomb. So let that sink in. Folks, welcome to the show. Kyle Warren with you. Here we are. It is, of course, Wednesday morning, and we've got a lot to tell you about and talk about as we head into hour number one of the broadcast. Hope that you're well, that you're having a great morning or a great evening, depending on your time zone perspective. And, of course, Kyle Warren Show. com is the website. That's KyleWarrenShow.com. Telephone lines are 949-822-7959. That's 949-822-7959. If you'd like to give us a call this morning. And in fact, we got the phone lines lighting up already. How cool is that? Let's head over to the phone lines and say good morning to the honorary mayor of Clearwater, as we like to call him, otherwise known as Mike in Clearwater. Good morning, Mike.
1: Kyle, how you doing? So let me ask you a question, Kyle.
0: Mm-hmm.
1: If Trump issues these $5,000 payments, aren't you happy knowing that Gavin Newsom is going to take it away from you? 100%?
0: Well, sure.
1: I mean, gee, with people, if that right there tells you everything that you need to know about these people. What the only reason why they want to take the $5,000 is because Trump is the one that gave it out. If Biden had given it out, you would have been able to keep 100% of it. Trump could give every American a ton of gold, and they'll find something wrong with that, and they will hound him and hound him. And it's getting to the point where it's utterly ridiculous. Now, Ilhan Omar, oh boy, look, now here's another one. Might be in some trouble, and if you don't see that for what it is, you know, I can't, there's no helping you. If you're so far gone that you don't see that these people want to destroy, burn, annihilate, totally decimate what our values are and what this country was built on and our traditional values, then you know what? In some ways, you're worse than the people that are actually perpetrating this, because you're going to allow it to happen. All I'm going to say is, in November, which is probably less than about a month and a half from now, is going to be the turning point. It's going to be the USA becoming great again, or it's going to be the USA going down the toilet bowl. And it's up to us. It's up to us, folks. And I really want you to sit and think about that and ponder that and think about what that means. If you want a life where you have the freedom to do what you want, then vote for the Republicans to keep the otherwise, guess what? If you vote the other way, Comrade Kyle, how do you like that? You like that, Comrade Kyle?
0: Not
1: because
0: in the,
1: that's what it's going to become.
0: Yeah, you're absolutely right, Mike. You're right on the money. I mean, this is a the choice election of all choice elections.
1: And you know what? I don't know about you, Kyle, but last time I checked, I don't think I like living in Russia or North Korea or China. And that's what it's going to come down to. If this vote goes wrong, you know, you might want to learn to speak Chinese, Kyle, because they're going to end up owning us. And, oh, by the way, the AI data centers, don't believe that bunk. If they win the AI race, it's over. Mm-hmm. We will be cooked, toast, gone. So please, people, please sit down and use critical thinking skills, which they don't teach these kids anymore, and realize what's at stake. Thank you so much, Kyle.
0: Hey, thank you, Mike. Appreciate the call very much as always. And, you know, my friends, you know, when we hear Mike and you hear the passion in his voice and the commitment and I think the alarm, and I mean that absolutely. I think all of this is alarming in the extreme, and the American people should be alarmed, not alarmed that Donald Trump is, you know, going to build an arch, or Donald Trump wants to build a ballroom, or Donald Trump wants to, you know, there's a lot of to talk about in terms of a $5,000 dividend, as it were. But nevertheless, Donald Trump actually wants to try to help the American people be successful. And what Mike is talking about here is the antithesis of success. You're not going to get the opportunities to be successful, live in liberty, and pursue the American dream, whatever that might mean to a particular individual. Mike is exactly right. It will be a much different world that we will be living in, or in the course that we'll be going down, because everything will stop. Everything will stop because there will be ongoing investigations, and all of this stuff is trumped up. They're just will be doing it because they have the ability to call a hearing, and then they'll have the ability to try to run the articles of impeachment. And it's all about destroy, destroy, destroy, just like Mike is saying right there. And if we really, truly, and I get it, the way things are at this moment in the economy generally for prices and cost of living, I get it. But we're on a better path, though. And we've got to continue down that path, because if we don't, then we're going to see the deterioration hit at an alarming rate. There's that word again. Yeah, we should be alarmed. And we should vote. Vote like the whole thing depends on you. Great way to start the program this morning. Thank you so much, Mike. And Clearwater, stay with us, folks. We're coming back.

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2: Is he joking? 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But the fact that it's even a question, it just shows what a bizarre world we're living in.
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3: 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I'm Jonathan McKee with Plugged In. 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

to a great start. Like I was just saying, we're off to a great start on this Wednesday morning. And we are not, and I repeat, are not going to go gently into that good night. Because we're here all night, by the way. Welcome back to the program, everybody. Kyle Warren with you, kylewarrenshow.com. I'm energized. I really am. I appreciate Mike's call very, very much. Because we just have to lay it on the line without any, not pulling any punches, not trying to sugarcoat anything, not trying to do anything like that. You know, we've had a lot of successes over this last year and a half in the new Trump administration, Trump 2.0. We've had a lot of good successes. You know, the border has been taken care of, essentially. And we've also seen, I think, a lot of drops in violent crime. We've seen, I think people are more confident now about just walking down the street in their communities.

Canada or Europe or any other place, or even China. Americans want to be able to have good commerce. But at the same time, though, if you have some bad actors like Beijing or others, and certainly in the Middle East, and especially Iran, then you have to be smart about it. You have to be tough. You have to be ready to respond. You have to be ready to take the action necessary in order to protect the American people. Just that simple. And I think that's what President Trump did. Because look at it this way, and I don't want to go too far afield on this, but like I said, I am energized about this. Okay. I really do think it's important to point out that whenever you go into a military operation, a campaign or what, Operation Midnight Hammer, you could say, I'm not going to say it was completely different, but it was a more isolated attack because it was a one and done at that moment for that time period. What was launched back on February the 28th is much different and carried with it a lot more variables and a lot more uncertainty as to the duration and out of the kind of outcome we would get in a certain period of time. So President Trump had a couple of choices here. Choice number one. Well, it's awful that Iran's developing a nuclear weapon, but let's look at the calendar. It's February. It's almost March. Let's see. We have these variables. These things could go almost any direction here. We know how we are going to do this. We know that we have capability. We know that we have dedication, and we know we have the firepower, and we know that we have the men and women to do it. So a politician could say, Well, but, the midterms are going to start up and so forth. And what happens if this thing goes south? Then we're going to be cooked for the midterms. A politician typically would say, okay, well, we just have to bear this risk for the next 6-8 months. Hope nothing really goes wrong. Maybe we'll do another bombing run here and there. But I think President Trump looked at this and said, okay, this is going to have to be done. And perhaps some of the prevailing opinion, perhaps in the White House, was, well, it should get done in a very relatively short amount of time, and therefore it's not going to affect the midterms as badly. And of course, if that was the prevailing viewpoint, obviously that was not going to be the way it was going to go. But getting back to my original point, though, here you have a leader who says, I see the intelligence reports. We know what Iran is capable of. We know what they're doing. We know that they're enriching way, way, way past the JCPOA limitations. We know that they have these delivery systems. We know that they have these long-range missiles. We know that they are hell-bent on attacking Israel. We know. So we have to do something. And so I think that's exactly what President Trump essentially ordered, was, okay, well, this has to be done. Now, I think he goes to the American people continually now over the next 48 days. We got 48 days until November the 3rd. And he not explains it, but reiterates. Again, lets the people in on part of that decision-making process. And once again, I'll tell you this. The mainstream media is a lost cause, all those things. But I'm telling you, if it was the other way around, and if it was a Barack Obama saying, now I've looked at this, and my goodness gracious me, I hate to do this because I don't want to do any military anything, but we're going to have to, and here we go, and this is the reason why, and here's some satellite photos, and here's a bunch of experts to tell you why Iran can accelerate their program, and then we're all in a big, big, big pile of trouble, right?

And then the mainstream media would certainly say, we've really got to find out what's happening with this. And we've got to show people and what the awful regime is doing. I mean, look how they treat women. You know, they're throwing gay people off of the rooftops. They are subjugating the people. They're doing this and that. It would just be an ongoing cavalcade of how awful Iran truly is. But in this case, Trump wants to stop the bomb, let's say. He wants to stop the bomb. But that means that they would have to help support Trump stop the bomb. So what do we get? Well, you know, the Iranians are enduring this and they're really trying and stuff like that. It's just terrible. And Trump has taken us off in some weird war expedition that is open-ended and it's like there's parody. Iran and the United States traded blows earlier today. They traded blows? What are you talking about? Because there is no equivalency on that. But nevertheless, I think Trump decided he needed to do something. And even if the midterms were a-coming, that you'd have to do something because we wouldn't want to have some awful incident before the midterms. You see, it's that kind of mentality. And leadership has to do what leadership has to do. And, of course, we have these other economic issues. But, my friends, again, getting back to even what Mike was talking about in the first segment, you know, it's the choice election of all choice elections right now. We don't know if it's recoverable or not in order to get America back where it needs to be if Democrats win majorities. All right, stay with us, folks. Kyle Warren with you. KyleWarrenShow.com is the website. 949-822-7959 is the number to call, and we will see you momentarily.

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4: With SRN News, I'm John Scott. The Federal Reserve widely expected to lift its short-term interest rate for the first time in 3 years to fight inflation. An increase in the Fed's rate, currently about 3.6%. Not guaranteed, but most analysts and economists do expect a hike. Prosecutors say Nick Reiner, son of filmmaker Rob Reiner, will not face the death penalty over charges he killed his parents in Los Angeles last year. If convicted, the 33-year-old could receive life without parole. Legislation to broadly regulate college sports cleared a first major hurdle in the Senate. The Senate voting Tuesday to consider the bill. It aims to put guardrails around escalating spending in college sports as the industry struggles to adapt to a new model in which schools can pay players. Senate leadership and President Trump have backed the bipartisan bill. This is SRN News.
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13: Overnight will be partly cloudy with a low of 77. On Wednesday, expect partly sunny skies with widely separated thunderstorms in the afternoon and a high reaching 91. Wednesday night will be partly cloudy with a low dropping to 74. As for Thursday, anticipate partly sunny conditions with a heavy thunderstorm in the afternoon and a high of 89. That's your AccuWeather forecast. I'm meteorologist Jason Katarina for AM 86.

And if you need energy for the rest of the week here on this Wednesday, well, you've come to the right place, because we got a lot of it, and we're going to pass it on to you, the listener, this morning, and we're glad that you're with us. KyleWarrenShow.com is the website. 949-822-7959 is the number to call if you'd like to be part of the program this morning. And as like I said, we have a host of things to talk about as we make our way through the fastest 4 hours in talk radio. And we've got a lot to tell you about, of course, about Iran, but also, of course, much more about AI and how the Democrats are trying to seize on that. That's going to be their big thing. It might even supplant the cost of living. Wouldn't it be interesting if they do switch their central message? And I think it was Obama, right, who was telling them to do basically just that, but switch their central message to AI, and we're going to save you from AI. Don't worry about the Ayatollah Jr. over here. Ayatollah Jr. is fine. It's all good. AI, watch out. You know, AI is going to kill all of humanity. Okay. But, you know, the Ayatollah Jr. and his cohorts, they actually want to kill a lot of people as well. They want to kill the Jews. I'm not being funny. It is unbelievable to me that as someone who grew up learning about World War II in the history books and learning about what the Nazis were, what they represented, the crimes against humanity that they perpetrated, that somehow, some way, in the year 2026, I would be hosting a radio show that would have to look at the grim reality that you have people who are still trying to commit the genocide against the Jewish people that the Nazis were doing back in the 30s and 40s. It's just absolutely unbelievable. But you know what? Our resolve doesn't change. The good people of the world, their resolve doesn't change. They see it for what it is. You know, whether it's in the history books or if you were alive during that period of time, you've seen it before, and we've heard about this before. And I think it's really important to stand tall, stand up, and simply, you know, never, ever give up on this. It's awful. You know, the planet Earth and the human race could go so very, very far without this kind of hatred, the kind of division that we see coming from the likes of the Democrats, socialists, and so forth. And don't give me any kind of song and dance, because that's what it would be. It would just be a song and a dance about, no, the Democrats, socialists are just trying to help us, and El Sicko El Sayed, he's just trying to put money in your pocket. People, hit the people he sees in Michigan at his rallies. They're not worried about a Twitch streamer in California, which is the funniest thing I think I've ever heard. Of course, they're not concerned about the Twitch streamer in California. They like the Twitch streamer in California. Why would they be concerned about it? Why would they even ask him about it? Hey, are you going to distance yourself from this person that we fundamentally agree with? No. What about Donald Trump? He's awful. Oh, man, I got to distance myself from him. Did you know that Donald Trump is the barbarian in the White House? I seem to recall El Sayed saying something to that effect the other day. But we told you about something else on the program yesterday morning, and that was Al Green comes back again, and he wants to impeach Donald Trump, right? Almost broke into song right there. See, that's how energized and fired up we truly are. I hope you're feeling it this morning. Well, this from Just the News. Dozens of House Democrats voted Tuesday afternoon to help Republicans table an attempt to impeach President Donald Trump in hopes of showing that they are focused on solving pressing issues facing American voters.
The attempt to impeach the president was led by Texas Democrat Rep. Al Green, who wanted to impeach Trump over federal immigration officials' killing of two U.S. citizens earlier this year, which we talked about yesterday on the show. A total of 64 Democrats voted to help Republicans quash the impeachment attempt, including 46 of them voting present. House Minority Leader and suspected robot, I added that part, Hakeem Jeffries, was among the 46 who voted present. Okay. Jeffries, suspected robot, claimed the impeachment attempt lacked the traditional investigative work that typically comes with the articles, including congressional hearings on the accusation, the collection and review of thousands of documents, and the examination of dozens of witnesses. In other words, you know, he's saying, well, we didn't go through all this, all the motions just yet. None of that serious work has been done, with the Republican majority focused solely on rubber stamping Donald Trump's extreme agenda. Senior House Democrat leader said, according to Fox News, accordingly, we will again vote present on the motion to table the impeachment resolution as we continue our fight to make life more affordable for everyday Americans while committing to holding the crooks accountable using every tool available to us beginning on day one. Green blasted the House Democrat leaders in a statement Monday, claiming the House should not delay the vote. They will acknowledge that what the president is doing is impeachable. Well, what is he doing? But they would have us wait, Green said. Well, the Constitution doesn't have a wait clause in it. I believe there are some Republicans and Democrats who are considering voting to protect the president. If they're not considering protecting him, that will be the effect of what they will do when they vote either table or they vote to send this to a committee for further investigation. Okay. Well, you know, it's interesting because every single day, all we ever hear are people like suspected robot Hakeem Jeffries telling us that they're going to hold everyone accountable. But they don't really know that yet, or they, you know, it's interesting to me that they, you know, obviously don't want to move forward, but they don't want to move forward, I think, because number one, they're not in the majority in terms of trying to get this passed or be on, actually, check that, though, to be on the record to try to get this passed, because I think they realize that generally that's unpopular. It's going to be very unpopular. They're trying to win the midterms. So why not just let it all hang out? Why not vote to, and at least it's not going to pass, but at least vote to try to get it to pass and go on the record? Because they know that that's, again, it's not going to be popular with people. Because the people think that the Democrats are telling them the truth. We're just going to make everything affordable for you. That's our main focus. It's what we're going to do. It's we're trying to save you. Just let us save you. But in reality, they're trying to get the majorities so suspected robot Hakeem Jeffries can marshal all the forces for hearings and investigations and dragging everything through the mud on some kind of witch hunt. And they don't care. They won't care. And guess what? Things aren't going to get more affordable. But by gosh, by golly, they're going to be dragging everybody in the Trump administration through the mud as best as they can. They'll try to impeach the president as best as they can. They'll tear the country apart as best as they can. That's the agenda. That's the essentially the plan. And I don't think people will, I hope that they won't fall for it. But otherwise, I think that's one of the main reasons they're not going to be trying to at least be on record wanting to impeach the president right now, because they want people to think that all they're doing for them is going to come swoop in and save them from the high cost of living.
All right, stick with us, folks. Kyle Warren with you. We are coming right back.

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0: time I think of you, I always catch my breath.
1: All right, welcome back, everybody.
0: And I'm still standing here, and you're my
1: Kyle Warren with you, of course. And if you were born on
2: this day in history,
1: that's right, if you were born on this day in history, and we've got some good ones. We've actually got some pretty good ones. The other day we had the Pope. We don't have the Pope again, obviously. But yes, we've got some good ones. On this day in history, September the 16th. And if it's your birthday today, then we'll, of course, happy birthday, by the way. And hope that you got a great day ahead of you. And if you were born on this day in history, September the 16th in 1924, Lauren Bacall was born, an incomparable actress, of course. She was in Key Largo, right, with Humphrey Bogart, and they had a relationship as well. But Lauren Bacall, you know, made it look easy and certainly is going to be looked at as one of the greats of the golden age of cinema and so forth. So Lauren Bacall, and born in 1924, she passed away back in 2014. Also on this day in history, Mark Anthony, he's a singer, of course, and very talented musical artist, born in 1968. Wow, 1968 for Mark Anthony. And of course, he's also, I think, doesn't he have like a fashion lines and so watches or clothing and things like that? Just, you know, a mogul, basically, it would seem. And then also on this day in history, in 1925, just a year after Lauren Bacall, the great B.B. King was born. Can you imagine? I mean, B.B. King was so talented. He passed away in 2015. But talk about influential. I don't think you could count how many times John Lennon probably mentioned B.B. King. But influential, a trailblazer, just an unbelievable blues player, guitarist. You know, it's really, really something. And somebody who you could really tell just loved music and loved his instrument and loved to just make it talk, basically. And so B.B. King, you share a birthday with the great, the incomparable B.B. King. What a amazing artist and player. And then also on this day in history, and we got another couple of good ones here. In 1940, September the 16th, 1940, Congress passes the Burke-Wadsworth Act. That's the Burke-Wadsworth Act, and that imposed the first peacetime draft ever in United States history. That would be in 1940. So it would be a little bit more than a year, right, before December 7th, 1941. And at that point, of course, as we talked about the other day, in reference to 9/11, back in 1941, on December the 8th, 1941, you had people lining up wanting to sign up for the military, whatever branch, right? And it was just a galvanizing moment in time. It was something that so many in the country said, okay, well, we're at war. We have to do something. I'm going to answer my country's call on this. And there began, of course, the journey of the greatest generation, as they came known to be. And something I mentioned too, and I think we were talking with Patrick Hyland the other morning, and because when we look at 9/11, we look at, and if you have parents or grandparents, or if you yourself, if you were around on December 7th, 1941, you remember where you are or you were and what happened. And you, in a very unique way, in a very persistent way, it's part of you, or it was part of your grandparents or your parents. And they'd tell you the stories, and it would be as if they were seeing it right then and there, you know, because of how galvanizing it truly is. Same thing goes for 9/11. You know, when you tell your kids, well, this is what happened that day. and this is how we felt, and this is sort of the blow-by-blow, and this is what we thought. And then a few minutes later, another plane hits, and then suddenly we realize what's going on here, and on it goes. So I understand completely, I'm sure. But the difference these days, when we look back to 1941 versus 2001, is that the war eventually came to an end. And I know I've mentioned this before. The war came to an end. And now our friends and allies in Japan are our close friends and allies in Japan. It's a different world. It's better in the sense of the idea that, well, we're not going to go to war ever again with Japan, right? But we can't say that for the aftermath and the war on terror, because that seems to be a much more ongoing war. There isn't a peace agreement, quote unquote, that you can come to. There's no way to move forward into the future in the traditional sense. And so it's a very, very different era. And it demonstrates that those who want to continue to do terrorism or to try to take down the United States or to do these kinds of things, you know, it changes the dynamic so completely. And that's why we have to constantly be aware. We have to constantly be ready. We have to constantly be willing to take whatever matters are necessary to protect our republic, because there are those who will not say the war is over. And I think that's very, very, very powerful. Also on this day in history, we'll get in the Wayback Machine on this one. In the year 1620, on September 16th, the Mayflower departed England on its way to the New World. That's really something, isn't it? And of course, we learn about these kinds of things in school. At least we kind of used to learn about these things, I would think, in school. The Mayflower headed out from Plymouth, England, 102 passengers on board, and they made that trip right across the ocean sea, as it were, in search of a new life, in search of freedom of worship, freedom of religion, and again to try to meet the challenges of going to a new world and starting completely all that happening today, September 16th, back in the year 1620. Well, I'll tell you what, let's close out this part of the program this morning. We were talking a little bit about B.B. King and came across a television performance from a while back, maybe in the 80s, I think. But it's B.B. King, and he's doing his thing. And this is kind of cool, because we're coming up to the 3 o'clock hour. Well, this is the great legendary B.B. King playing a song entitled 3 O'Clock Blues. Let's listen in to B.B. King.

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4: With SRN News, I'm John Scott. There's a new terrorism update from the Justice Department.
5: Attorney General Todd Blanche released new FBI terror arrest numbers at a Rose Garden briefing.
6: Since President Trump returned to office, FBI data shows 4,260 arrests related to FTOs, including 1,039 individuals prevented from carrying out alleged terrorist attacks. That's 38% increase from the last administration.
5: Federal officials also announced they had stopped an alleged ISIS plot in Pennsylvania. Willie Nelson, the White House.
4: House Speaker Mike Johnson says campaign fundraising has hit a record high. That's because voters are invested in keeping Republicans in charge in Washington.
7: I've personally transferred over $100 million now so far just to candidates. But when you combine the hard dollars and the soft dollars with the Speaker's endorsed super PAC, I think I'm well over $430 million raised this cycle. And that's a record of all time. I don't take a lot of, this is not a prideful thing. I'm saying that people understand the stakes are so high. So the American people are willing to invest. They don't want to lose their freedom.
4: And Johnson says much is at stake in this midterm election.
7: We know this is going to be a tight race, and it's going to be decided by about 20 jump ball swing districts around the country by hundreds of votes in each district. So we're not taking anything for granted, but I'm absolutely convinced that we are going to keep and grow this majority, and there's lots of reasons.
4: An NBC News helicopter crashing in Chatsworth, that's near Los Angeles, killing at least three people. It happened near a bus crash. The helicopter crashed in a parking lot, and the parking lot for a large one-story building. And prosecutors say Nick Reiner, the son of filmmaker Rob Reiner, will not face the death penalty over charges he killed his parents in Los Angeles last year. If convicted, he could receive life without parole. This is SRN News.
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9: 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I'm Jonathan McKee with Plugged In by Focus on the Family.
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11: 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But next, it's plug in. 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It takes a church. It takes families. It takes neighbors. Don't do this alone, not even with a great spouse. We need other people's perspective and strength. And then the big one, I think, besides that, is grow in your own character and your own boundaries. 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
14: Tonight will bring partly cloudy skies with a low of 77. On Wednesday, expect a mix of sun and clouds with widely scattered thunderstorms developing in the afternoon, reaching a high of 91. Wednesday night will be partly cloudy with a low of 74. Thursday will feature intervals of sun and clouds with the chance of a strong thunderstorm in the afternoon at a high of 89. That's your AccuWeather forecast. I'm meteorologist Jason Caterina for AM 860, The Answer.

0: So, you know, President Trump loves to mention the Space Force. And, you know, we haven't even really had a chance to talk about the Space Force uniforms. that came out the other day. But nevertheless, you know, President Trump likes to tout the capabilities of Space Force. And now the Pentagon is essentially admitting something that I think we all kind of knew and understood, even before today or yesterday. And that is that there are space-based weapon systems and space-based things, shall we say, that the United States can utilize in Earth orbit, shall we say. So I think that's pretty interesting. All right, folks, welcome back to the program. Kyle Warren with you. It's hour number two of the broadcast. Hope that you're doing well here on this Wednesday morning. Hope that you can stay with us for the whole show because it's going to be chock full. We got a lot to tell you about and talk about. And of course, KyleWarrenShow.com is the website. That's KyleWarrenShow.com. You can send us a direct message. 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You can share it on social media. All kinds of great stuff. KyleWarrenShow.com. And of course, the telephone lines are 949-822-7959. That's 949-822-7959. This from CNBC. The U.S. said for the first time Monday that the Space Force has deployed weapons in orbit. U.S. Air Force Secretary Troy Mink told the Air and Space Cyber Conference that the U.S. has on-orbit space control weapons, as he outlined a broader push to modernize the Air Force and Space Force in response to advances by U.S. adversaries, AI, and the growing use of autonomous weapons. Now, he did not specify, the article says, what kind of weapons in space had been deployed or when. It's a good question, according to the official Air Force account. It's a strategic consideration to not disclose exactly what exactly this is. And I would agree. Juliana Suess at the German Institute of International and Security Affairs and an expert in space security told CNBC. The capability of the weaponry could range from reversible interference, such as jamming, to kinetic, permanently destructive effects, she said. This could be anything. The only thing we know is that it is based in space. So this is not a sort of missile based on Earth that could hit a satellite in orbit. And I recall even back in the, I'll say in the olden days, right, even back in the 80s, shall we say, you know, you'd hear talk of hunter-killer satellites, and certainly Russia would want to have those. These days, China certainly would want to have those. The idea is that the mission, of course, would be to take out other satellites like GPS or communication satellites, and they would have one job, basically. And I know I'm oversimplifying to the extreme, but that's the idea. I think certainly with Reagan and the Strategic Defense Initiative, that whole thing was conceptually to be a space-based defense system in addition to ground-based systems that would try to essentially hit a bullet with another bullet. And a large part of the problems with the Soviet Union towards the end was trying to account for the idea that they would have to pour so many rubles, shall we say, into trying to overwhelm that kind of system or to have some kind of parity with that system in addition to all the other problems they had. But nevertheless, space-based weapons is not a total, at least to me, it's not a total surprise. I really don't think it's a total surprise out there. That being said, advancements in recent times, I'm sure, augment this and make this even more, I'll say the word deadly for one thing, or destructive, or something else that's even more strategic. And something else that when we've talked with our good friend Chris Markowski on several occasions, we talk about data centers. And part and parcel of where are you going to put these data centers, especially when it has to do with cooling the componentry and so forth, there is a legitimate desire to try to put them into space. And so that would also become a huge target. And you'd have to have some kind of space-based programs in order to counter that, defend that, and so forth. And again, purely it would be trying to run these computer components as fast as possible, keep them as cool as possible, and so on and so forth. A lot of that is way, way, way above my pay grade, obviously, in terms of the engineering of all that, but this is what's been talked about. So now, of course, as the article continues, Russia and Minsk's acknowledgement matters because it marks the official disclosure of a U.S. orbital weapon capability. Big time stuff, my friends. All right, tell you what, let's head over to the telephone lines and let's say good morning to Todd in Tampa here as we have 48 days to go to the midterms. Good morning, Todd.
1: Kyle, let's get down to business, ladies and gentlemen. Do you understand why Barack Obama, who was a failed president, is out there? What are you doing? What are you doing out there, AI? You know why? Because he's on the Chinese payroll, okay? Instead of him retiring, and he did his 8 years, he sucked, but he's going to go ahead and try and chime in now. Why? You're not saying that you're happy that the border shut down so that blacks can keep their jobs in America? You're not happy that Donald is stopping transgender against your daughters playing in sports in college? No, because you're a fraud. You're a disgrace. Okay, you're like every Democrat. By the way, in Florida, this is how evil the Democrat, Republicans for Jolly. Jolly is another liberal Democrat who used to be a Republican who's a fraud. Okay, if you in Florida vote for David Jolly, I pray your house has a sinkhole and you're in it. The guy's a disgrace. Okay, way to go, Cash Patel. Way to shut these people up at the hearing. And we're interested on how that senator grew $4,000 on his salary of $250,000. We're standing up for Jesus Christ. We're voting for a Republican, and we're remembering our boy Charlie Kirk. Let's get to work and save the country. Peace.
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2: All right, hour number two. Once again, off to a great start. Making our way through another great week of broadcasting. And it is great that you are there this morning. Thank you for listening, of course. And we've got a lot more ground to cover. 949-822-7959 is the number to call. If you'd like to be part of the program this morning, that's 949-822-7959. And as we just mentioned about space-based weapons, I do think that I just want to just follow up a little bit. I do think it's incredibly important. That's where the future of warfare is going to be, one of the major components of that future. Because, again, you're going to have others, just like with AI, who are going to be developing these things. There won't be, Beijing doesn't have any guardrails. Beijing doesn't have any guardrails for their weapons development or for AI development. Because when you're willing to win at all costs, you're not going to put in any guardrails, right? And now, maybe they have to internally look after whatever it is that they're creating. I would perchance to think that that would be a concern, a legitimate concern. But what I mean to say is that the obvious weaponization of AI is not going to go away. Nobody's going to say, well, you know, in fact, Ossoff, let me see if I can find this here. Yes, this from Breitbart. Far left Senator John Ossoff, Democrat of Georgia, is calling for the globalist governance of artificial intelligence. At a rally in Athens, Georgia on Sunday, Ossoff, who is running for a re-election, and is believed to harbor 2028 presidential ambitions, advocated for the U.S. to lead international overseers in an AI treaty that would supposedly

why on earth are they saying this? Why on earth are they calling for such a thing as an international AI treaty to be there? And the, by the way, because earlier in the week, you know, we talked about AI extensively, and I think that there are areas of concern, insofar as that those of us who are not computer engineers or software engineers or AI engineers can, I think really, you know, understand this issue from the inside. You know, I think there are areas of concern because you don't want it to make decisions without human input or human approvals and things like that. It can make perhaps suggestions, you know, just like right now, you go to do a search and the AI will say, well, here's what I found on this topic that you just searched. Here's some of the backstory. Here's what other people are saying. Here's how much we found the part for in various locations, shall we say, and helps you to make decisions. That's, I think, where people are starting from with AI. It's going to help you make decisions on things. If you go to the doctor, the doctors these days will say, okay, I've got this little device and it's going to listen to everything that we're saying and it's going to make, a synopsis for me. It'll outline things. It helps me in recording what happened at our visit and so forth. Is that okay? Because it will get deleted, you know, right after I'm done using it. That's the spiel that that you get, but that's also here to stay. Because if even, and I'll just put it in this context as well, if even just for cost, the idea is that if you have a doctor who can see many more patients comparatively, because most of their administrative work is going to be handled by AI, putting together the summaries, synopsis, and treatment and so forth, everything that's going to go into your medical record so that another doctor later on can read it and find out what this other doctor said or did, then I think they're going to be doing that anyway. Because again, it becomes like a tool. But it might be a different story if you went to go see the AI doctor. That might be a little different. And I don't know anybody out there who would have ever been watching Star Trek Voyager back in the late 80s. It'd be the early 90s, I think, now that I recall. Star Trek, the Voyager series, another spinoff of in Star Trek. Well, they have the holographic doctor, right? Because their chief medical officer, something happens to them in the very first episode, and then they bring the emergency medical hologram online. And it's played by Robert Picardo, who is a very talented actor and was able to build that role. And by the virtue of his own personality and so forth, just breathed life into it. And it became something greater, I think, than anybody anticipated it might be when they were starting the series. But the idea was, it was the computer. The computer was the doctor. And the computer had sometimes a bad attitude about things and so forth. Because why? Because the real reason is because it's a drama, and because they're trying to create a dramatic effect, and they're trying to tell a story. And that's those things that a lot of times, especially in science fiction, you know, there's a lot of criticism. Well, it wouldn't work just like that. Or wait a minute. No, well, they really couldn't do that. Or how is it possible? And so forth. And I get it. And that's one of the great things about science fiction is trying to make a leap between what we are capable of now, what we think we'll be capable of in the future, and where the technology might lead and so forth. And then try to portray that. Like back in the day when Stanley Kubrick had 2001, A Space Odyssey, you know, that was a really, way, way, way ahead of its time. In terms of the special effects and how everything was portrayed, in other words, looking into the future as best as they could back in the

0: 70s or 1960s. Late, was it late 1960s? I think for 2001, A Space Odyssey, I'd have to look that up. But the idea is that, again, you try to portray the future. But the real reason things work the way they do sometimes on science fiction movies or television shows is because they're trying to tell a story. Ultimately, they're telling a story about people. And see, that's also kind of goes to exactly what I'm talking about. Because watching computers do things is not so interesting, right? Ultimately, but a story about people who are using computers and technology to go through the cosmos and, you know, find out new things. Now that's interesting because it always comes down and back to the human being. In fact, Gene Roddenberry, no matter what alien would come on Star Trek, he'd always tell the makeup artists and so forth, leave the eyes. We need to be able to see them through their eyes, because he wanted that, no matter what, that to shine through. Because why? Again, they're telling stories and so forth. But where AI is considered, do we really seriously consider trying to adhere or come up with even some kind of international AI treaty when we know you have bad actors who will do everything under the sun to not, look at the JCPOA. Need I say more? Stay with us, folks. Kyle Warren with you. We're coming right back.
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5: With SRN News, I'm John Scott. Saudi Arabia's crown prince reaching out to Egypt for support against Yemen's Houthi rebels who have disrupted key avenues of commerce, contributing to a spike in the global cost of oil. Egypt unlikely to offer any military help to Saudi Arabia, but the country is influential in the Arab world and can help rally support. NATO says its fighter jets have shot down a drone that entered Lithuanian airspace. NATO officials announcing the incident the day after the head of the alliance said strikes close to its territory would only increase its support for Ukraine in the war against Russia. Israel's Air Force carrying out two strikes early Monday on a southern Lebanese village. The strike came amid a new round of escalation in violence between Israel and the Lebanese militant group Hezbollah. This is SRN News.
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11: Overnight will bring partly cloudy skies with a low of 77. As we move into Wednesday, expect partly sunny conditions with widely separated thunderstorms developing in the afternoon, reaching a high of 91. Wednesday night will be partly cloudy with a low of 74. Looking ahead to Thursday, anticipate partly sunny skies with a heavy thunderstorm likely in the afternoon and a high of 89. That's your AccuWeather forecast. I'm meteorologist Jason Caterina for AM.

0: Wednesday mornings never sounded so good. And here's the proof.
1: I'm nationwide.
0: That's right. Little ZZ Top bringing us back in here at the bottom of the hour and starting our climb back up to the top of the hour. And we're glad that you're there. Thank you, by the way, for being there and listening and for being part of the program. It's the best job in the world, and I have you to thank for that. And so, once again, thank you very, very much indeed. All right. This is from the New York Post. Dateline Washington, Senate Democrats grilled FBI boss Cash Patel on whether the Bureau hires people who had sex with animals, that's what it says, blasted him as a thug, quote-unquote, and accused him of being drunk during an off-the-rails Judiciary Committee hearing. Patel had been summoned before the Senate Judiciary Committee for a routine oversight hearing and came prepared to crow about plummeting crime rates, which Democrats don't care about, by the way. Kyle, that's awful. That's harsh. How could you possibly say that? Well, because if crime rates plummet, let's just be honest here. Crime rates plummet, it means that things that President Trump has been doing are working, or things that local law enforcement has been doing are working. It means that if you begin to deport known criminals, heinous villains who have no business being here, and then that makes the streets safer, that's working. And it could possibly look good for Republicans. And that's not something the Democrats can have. It's just that simple. It's not allowable. It's not something that they can live with. But again, should have been a routine oversight hearing, and he came prepared to crow about plummeting crime rates, but Democrats derailed that plan by latching onto a litany of scandals during the explosive confrontation instead. You have been so drunk that briefings have to be rescheduled so you could sleep it off, Senator Mazie Hirono, Democrat of Hawaii, swiped, goading him into taking an alcohol test. You know, I'm telling you, every single time I've ever heard Senator Mazie Hirono from Hawaii talk about stuff, it's very difficult. it's just very difficult. But yet, see, this is the thing too. These are the people that are held up as being, you know, they're stalwart, and they are protecting the democracy, and they're stopping people like Cash Patel, and they're putting everybody on the spot. And it's like an act. It truly, truly is. Senator Mazie Hirono, if I'm pronouncing that correctly, is never going to do the hard work of trying to clean up crime or clean up the streets. Maybe something she could say is thank you. But that's not going to happen. Patel, who showed up to the hearing armed with opposition research notes against his Democrat foes, did a double take upon hearing that and shook his head. But Hirono didn't give him a chance to respond. The premise of Hirono's claim stems from a bombshell report in The Atlantic about Patel's alleged drinking habits, which prompted him to slap a $250 million defamation lawsuit against the outlet. Fueling that narrative was footage of Patel chugging a beer with U.S. men's Olympic hockey champion team. The players, who are my friends, invited me to the locker room, Patel fired back when asked about the chugging by Senator Peter Welch, Democrat of Vermont. I go where I want to go after delivering the most prolific reduction in U.S. history. But that did little to mollify the attacks. He's like an 18-year-old kid who wants to join a fraternity that he could never be a member of, doing cake stands and chugging with friends, Senator Cory Booker chided. And I will just, I'm going to go out on a limb here, my friends. I'm going to go out on a limb. I'm going to say this is probably something that was written before the hearing. Okay. I'm thinking this was already written down, ready to be spoken. He's an embarrassment. He's a disgrace. This is a mockery and a sham. What's bad are the people enabling him? So we're not going to talk about crime, right? We're not going to talk about effectiveness. We're not going to talk about the facts. But now they're going after Kash Patel. And whenever you do that in that mode, you know, it's, you're doing it because you think you're going to put this person in a position where no matter what, they could never live it down in terms, or they could never counter it, because, you know, the charges are the accusations are so serious and this kind of thing. So they don't want to talk about the facts. They don't want to talk about methods. They don't want, well, of course, ICE is bad, but they don't want to talk about these things because, again, it makes it look like, hey, stuff's happening. Stuff's actually going well. We're actually making a difference. It's making a difference for you in being able to walk down the street. It's making a difference for you to be able to go out and have a nice time out in the big world somewhere. These things are very real. They matter to people. And it would seem to me that if Kash Patel had some awful problem, that it would manifest perhaps in other ways and so forth. But they are glomming onto something which, and by the way, you know, is there any compassion coming from these people? You know, if we found out that, you know, some Democrat senator or something was a fall down drunk, you know what they'd be doing? We've got to find a way to help this person. You know, a lot of people, they fall into this category and we've got to help them. That's what they'd be saying. But because it's Kash Patel, he works for Donald Trump's Justice Department, that he's just, he must be completely destroyed. Remember, the politics of personal destruction. Booker, who ran for president in 2020, has a knack for impassioned screeds at hearings, raged at Republicans for allowing Patel to lash out at Welch as a complete and total fraud. He accused Patel of using the FBI resources to intimidate journalists. I'm curious about some of the things that are actually being investigated when the U.S. government was being used to set up a presidential campaign, to have those FISA warrants, and to, you know, Russia, Russia, Russia, and all that. Hey, Cory Booker, are you outraged about that? Are you willing to, you know, stand up and figure out what happened? Let the chips fall where they may and have people get indicted? Are you willing to do that? I don't think so. Not in a minute would he do that. Not in a million years. Like a thug, you're using your agency to go after reporters in a chill to one of the most sacrosanct ideals of the U.S. Well, there's a 50-cent term right there. It's sacrosanct, Booker fumed. Right now, you are stonewalling this committee for asking simple questions of accountability on how you're using government resources to go after reporters. The New Jerseyan went minutes over his allotted time, but loudly bulldozed his way through attempts to get him to calm down because, well, I'm not, are you surprised about that? Because he was grandstanding. It's called grandstanding. And, you know, again, it's not like I went into that hearing room and I started talking to Kash Patel, and wow, I mean, wow, I don't know what came over me. I don't know what happened. I don't know why. What did I say? You know, that would be a screed. That would be something that would be, you know, spontaneous. But I don't think that he knows exactly what he's saying. Because why? Because they figure this stuff out ahead of time. They figure it out ahead of time. And they go in there and they do their performance. And then they get an attaboy after that from their colleagues. Stay with us, folks. Kyle Warren with you. We are going to come right back.

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1: I saw a werewolf with a Chinese menu in his hand, walking through the streets of Soho.
2: All right, Warren Zevon. Yeah, an original, no doubt about that. All right, welcome back to the program, everybody. Kyle Warren with you. And we're having a lot of fun, as always, here on the program, especially for a Wednesday. And I hope that you've got a great day ahead of you and that your week is going well. And it's 48 days. 48 days to the midterms. 48 days in order to make sure that we stay on track. Make sure that we're going to keep moving in the right direction and fixing the problems. All problems have not been fixed yet. And so, yeah, it's a very, very difficult time for many. There's a feeling of uncertainty because of some of the things going on in the world, not the least of which is the Iran war, but it's going to get better. It's going to be fixed. And we're going to get there. You know why? Because we have to, for one thing. We absolutely have to get there. Got a great text message, which I saw here during the break. And thank you, Mike in Clearwater. And Mike called up in the very first segment of the program this morning, in hour number one, and had a lot of great things to say. And I had mentioned that I thought he was right on track. He was right on the money. And he sends in the text message. He says, "Hey, Kyle, honorary mayor of Clearwater here. I know you normally don't do this, but considering what's going on in the world right now, could you please play a song for me? I would like you to play God Bless the USA by Lee Greenwood. Thank you so much." He says, "If you do this, I would be so much appreciative. People need to be reminded." And I 100% agree, Mike, 100%. People out there, 100% agree. Need to be reminded that this country is great. And if we make the wrong vote, this country will be in the garbage can. And so, Mike, yes, as a matter of fact, I'm proud to play that. Let's take a moment here and just kind of once again, because we're fighting for something. Yes, we're fighting against the Democrat socialists and the communists and what they're trying to indoctrinate the youth, especially, but we're fighting for our republic. And if we fight for it and it stands, then nothing can come against it. Let's listen to a little bit of Lee Greenwood, courtesy of Mike in Clearwater.

0: right, Lee Greenwood.
1: And I'm proud to be.
0: And by special request from Mike in Clearwater this morning. And yes, inspiring. And also, again, just putting everything out there on the table. What is this country about? Where is it going? Where is it supposed to go? And what about those who are trying to derail it, trying literally, and I use the term dismantle it. What about that? And are we going to simply allow that to happen? Are we going to simply stay home? And I hope not. I don't think so. And people are under a barrage every day too. Trump's problems have, he's exacerbated these problems, and gas is too expensive. And yeah, all these things are true. Things are pretty expensive. There's no doubt about that. But imagine, if you will, a Kamala Harris administration following the Biden Politburo. What would Iran be doing right now with a potential nuclear weapon? Right? What would China be doing with AI, with all these different things? All of that would go into the hopper. So yes, so Mike in Clearwater, thank you very much. And yeah, very happy to play your request this morning. And again, I think everybody out there appreciates it and is very happy that we were able to hear a little bit of that this morning. Because again, part of this is to reflect on who we are and where we're going and the kind of country we have and how we're going to maintain it. So once again, Mike in Clearwater, thank you so much. All right, time now to go over and talk with Denise Simon from founderscode.com and the Denise Simon Experience on Facebook. Good morning and happy Wednesday to Denise. And we're not hearing Denise for some reason. We should be hearing Denise. And we're not hearing Denise. Okay, so we're going to try that again. It looks like we might have a little bit of a bad connection there. So we're going to try that over again with Denise Simon. And my apologies, everybody. Sometimes that happens, especially when you're connecting up studios to studios and so forth. And I think that we're going to be able to bring her back into the mix here. And we've got Denise Simon. Hello, Denise.
2: I'm here.
0: There you are. Yay.
2: I was here the last time, too.
0: Unfortunately, yeah, we couldn't hear you coming up the line. So, but there you are, and all is good. And we're happy about that. Well, I'll tell you what, Denise, we got a lot of ground to cover, obviously, this morning. We've also got, of course, this idea that there are these, at least admitting at this point, that there are space-based weapon systems. And there's a big dynamic to that, I'm sure.
2: Well, I mean, anybody could necessarily figure that out. That,
0: oh, sure.
2: You know, with all the launches that we have done and the payloads that have gone up, you know, we talk around the perimeters of what's on those missions. Of course, there is the weapons in space.
0: Well, right. And, you know, President Trump has talked a lot about Space Force and being able to do things, let's say, from space and whatnot, keeping an eye on these nuclear sites in Iran, this kind of thing. But no matter what, I mean, it's inevitable. There is, as you've talked about before, too, space, there's cyber. There's going to be all these different variables or aspects to future warfare or preparation for that.
2: Well, I mean, yeah, I mean, technology is... And I would say the next frontier of any conflict is in space. And we saw some of that actually with the Maduro arrest in Venezuela, because they used an awful lot of, assets or some technologies, space technologies, in order to turn off some things in Venezuela to put things in our favor when that operation went down.
0: Very interesting. It is truly a new frontier, no doubt about it.
2: Indeed.
0: Well, I'll tell you what, Denise, stay right there if you would, because we're going to come right back, top of the hour news. is next, and then we shall return. Like I said, we've got a lot of ground to cover this morning on this Wednesday morning, so stick with us. We shall return.
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7: With SRN News, I'm John Scott. In Washington, the Trump-controlled Kennedy Center Board votes to shut down the iconic arts venue.
8: The Kennedy Center Board votes to close over finances and a dispute about putting President Trump's name on the building. Trump and Commerce Secretary Howard Lutnick were in that board meeting, according to people who spoke with the AP on condition of anonymity. Prior to that meeting, a federal judge blocked the Kennedy Center Board from adding Trump's name, saying it would violate an earlier ruling that his name was illegally added to the building and needs congressional approval. The board floated multiple options, including inscriptions like renovation and endowment overseen by President Trump. In his ruling, the judge said the government plays word games. I'm Julie Walker.
7: Republicans leaving a closed-door meeting with Vice President J.D. Vance said that the Republican messaging going into the midterms will emphasize that they inherited a mess when they won the president's two years ago. House Speaker Mike Johnson.
9: We had a country on the brink of ruin. We had criminals and cartels had free reign over the border. You all remember that. Americans of all ages were dying from fentanyl overdoses. Great scourge upon the country. Inflation soared to over 9% under Joe Biden, a 40-year high. Our cities were awash with violent crime. Factories were closing and American jobs were moving overseas. And radical woke politics were invading classrooms from kindergarten to college campuses.
7: The hurricane season undercutting a major climate warning.
10: Climate activists have spent years warning that global warming would make Atlantic hurricane seasons more intense. The 2026 season is not matching that forecast. No Atlantic hurricane had formed by September 12th, the latest start since satellite records began in 1966. Five tropical storms had formed and none reached hurricane strength. The quiet start cuts against the stronger season warning the climate movement has been repeating. Willie Nelson, The White House.
7: This is SRN News.
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13: 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And then the big one, I think, besides that, is grow in your own character and your own boundaries. 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
18: Overnight will be partly cloudy with a low of 77. On Wednesday, expect partly sunny skies with widely separated thunderstorms in the afternoon and a high reaching 91. Wednesday night will be partly cloudy with a low dropping to 74. As for Thursday, anticipate partly sunny conditions with a heavy thunderstorm in the afternoon and a high of 89. That's your AccuWeather forecast. I'm meteorologist Jason Katarina for AM 860, The Answer.

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1: All right, my friends, we've got a lot more to do. Of course, we've got Denise Simon from FoundersCode.com and the Denise Simon Experience on Facebook. And there's a lot happening out there this morning, as always. And we are glad that you're there. And let's go right back over to Denise. You know, Denise, obviously, you know, we were talking about Iran. We're talking about, you know, space-based weapon systems. But now you've got Representative Thomas Massey, and he's trying to introduce articles of impeachment against Pete Hegseth.
2: Mm-hmm.
1: What's your take on this? You know, because obviously this is a talk about optics. It doesn't look good if a Republican representative, and it is Thomas Massey, you know, introduces this. What's he hope to accomplish, or where does this go?
2: Well, I'm not sure. I think it's kind of a gesture. I'm not sure really what the unlawfulness is, or what he's trying to do to impeach Hegseth. You know, Hegseth reports to the commander in chief.
1: Right.
2: So, anything that happens at the Department of War is under the oversight of Congress, particularly Senate Armed Services Committee. So, if there was something that was really, I mean, Massey is not a senator. He's a congressman.
1: Mm-hmm.
2: Okay, so, yeah, where's the Senate on that then?
1: Well, right. Evidently, he said in his capacity, meaning Hegseth, the Secretary of Defense has executed unlawful orders in contravention of Section 2C of the War Powers Resolution of 1973. So evidently not having the 90-day thing or something like that. But nevertheless, you're exactly right, because, you know, wouldn't he be looking at the president gives the orders here, not Hegseth?
2: Well, he approves them. That's right. You know, yeah. They make the recommendations. I mean, the Department of War is subservient to Congress and to the commander in chief. So whatever happens there, they go to the commander in chief and say, hey, dude, this is what we want to do. This is option A. This is option B. This is option C. And these are the conditions. This is the timeline. This is a blah, blah, blah, blah, blah. This is what it's going to cost. This is how many force it's going to take. These are the target packages. This is what, you know. And so the president's going to go, okay, I like option B the best. Let's work with the State Department so they can go to the whole diplomatic channel to see what, you know, what help we can get from other foreign leaders, blah, blah, blah. You see what I'm saying? I mean, there's lots of. So it isn't all on Hicks.
1: Well, but is some of this, maybe lack of a better term, some sour grapes? You know, he did lose the primary, and he's not going to be coming back. Maybe he'll run for something else or something like that. But, you know, and don't get me wrong, I appreciate, you know, anybody who wants to have fiscal responsibility and how much is the government spending and on it goes. Mm-hmm. But it seems.

0: George W. Bush when he was trying to prosecute the Taliban and Al Qaeda immediately after 9/11.
1: Well, and it seems too that subsequent since 73, subsequent administrations, Republican and Democrat, they haven't really sought to clearly define this because
0: That's
1: I
0: right.
1: think they all
0: My
1: wanted to
0: point.
1: be a little loosey-goosey, and so I think that's quite interesting. So there, like you say, there is no hard and fast, this is the rule and this is a violation thereof, and on it goes because it hasn't really been tested.
0: Well, George W. Bush had a little bit easier time because everybody was on his side. Yes, let's go get the SOBs and let's go do it now. So he had a little bit, but as time went on, Rumsfeld was trying to sell, we got to go to war in Iraq. That's where that whole thing came from. So they, but as time went on, it got to the point where there wasn't really any conflict anymore. There wasn't any like military con. It was more of what the left likes to say, occupation, that we are just positioned there. Whether it's Afghanistan or Iraq. Well, but the left never complains about the fact that we have got troops in South Korea, we have got troops in Guam, we got troops in Germany, we got troops in Italy, we got troops in Spain. Is that occupying? I mean, so give me a break.
1: Right. Well, yeah, because they'll pick and choose those things
0: Of
1: because it
0: course.
1: has to go for their agenda, and it's kind of like with even the AI thing. They seem to be wanting to protect everyone from AI, and this is a big deal for the midterms from their perspective.
0: Phew,
1: Yeah,
0: hey.
1: but what about a nuclear weapon from the mullahs and Ayatollah Junior over there? That's evidently just a Trump thing that they don't want to have happen. So it's a little inconsistent.
0: Well, it's very inconsistent. And what's at issue here when it comes to AI is that almost nobody in Congress even understands what AI is.
1: Yeah, well put. Yeah, I think you're right.
0: They don't understand even the search engines, the Googles and the Yahoos. Are they just technology companies? Are they utility companies? Are they, what are they? Well, they're all of that. So, and they were trying to necessarily rein in the Googles. Well, you haven't done it yet because you don't understand it.
1: Right.
0: You can't even make a declaration of what Google is. Meantime, they've continued to abuse and abuse and abuse. And because they were getting away with it, here comes Facebook, now known as Meta. Okay, well, they were abusing the same thing.
1: Right. Exactly. And but you make a really good point, the idea that and it's hard for that they don't understand because it's hard to go and write a bunch of legislation. I guess they can get some quote unquote experts to help with that, but still in all, they're not coming from a real place of experience, and that's a very, very detrimental thing, especially when you're talking about trying to regulate this thing into the future. And by the way, I don't think does China really care about the regulations we put on, or are they going to
0: Well,
1: keep
0: they're
1: moving
0: hoping
1: forward?
0: for it.
1: Yeah.
0: If don't think that China is not behind a whole bunch of this stuff.
1: Yeah. Well,
0: And
1: exactly.
0: where China isn't behind it, Russia is.
1: Well, sure, because they perceive that this is, again, the battlefield of the future, whether it be a shooting war or whether it be cyber war, hacking, figuring out, getting into different systems, quantum computing. I mean, you just pair AI with quantum computing, it would seem to me game over. Because of the capabilities of these platforms.
0: What people don't understand, I use AI all the time, but I use it as a research tool. I don't use it to produce something for me. I'm
1: Right.
0: using it to give me some answers to some, so I don't have to go, put in the same question and go over to Google and ask this question, or go to Yahoo and ask this question, or go over to what. Okay, but the interesting thing is what you get back. It shows you if whether it's a Google Chat GPT or I mean a Google AI or Chat GPT. It shows you the three or four or five sources they used to give you your answer. if you look at

0: those 3, 4, 5 sources, they suck. You know, they're not using, you know, a whole inventory of websites that they can necessarily be using. If you go put in a pharmaceutical, a prescription drug, does this drug conflict with this? Or what's the implications of this drug to this drug? Well, they'll go and tell you that this, you know, these sites, but they're not going over to the CDC or the National Institute of Health or the Mayo Clinic or, you know, any of the other experts. You know what I'm saying? So you're not getting good information all the time.
1: Well, I'll tell you what, Denise, stay right there. We're coming right back, everybody. It's the bottom of the hour, 949-822-7959. Come on back.
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6: With SRN News, I'm John Scott. A news helicopter for NBC and Telemundo 52 crashed in Chatsworth, that's near Los Angeles, and killed at least three people. NBC4 Los Angeles anchor Colleen Williams identified two people on the helicopter who were killed as reporter Eliana Moreno and pilot George Marchenio. The helicopter was covering an earlier fatal bus accident. Pennsylvania officials reporting a fourth measles-associated death. An 18-year-old from Mifflin County died from a severe neurological complication of the virus. None of the four people who died were vaccinated. The board of the Kennedy Center voting to close that facility over financial issues and a dispute over putting President Trump's name on the performing arts venue. The venue's leaders have argued the building was in dire need of renovations. This is SRN News.
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10: Overnight will bring partly cloudy skies with a low of 77. On Wednesday, expect a mix of sun and clouds with widely scattered thunderstorms developing in the afternoon, reaching a high of 91. Wednesday night will be partly cloudy with a low of 74. Thursday will feature intervals of sun and clouds with the chance of a strong thunderstorm in the afternoon at a high of 89. That's your AccuWeather forecast. I'm meteorologist Jason Caterina for AM 860, The Answer.

0: All right, 949-822-7959 is the number to call if you'd like to be part of the program this morning as we're talking with Denise Simon, of course. Kyle Warren with you, starting our climb back up to the top of the hour this morning. And we've got a lot more to tell you about and talk about. And Denise, one of the things that I think is hopefully going to be noticed, maybe by the voters, is the fact that you've got El Sayed in Michigan, and he's being called out for accepting money from organizations like CARE, other organizations, from other individuals who, you know, support dismantling the U.S. military. I mean, and Mike Rogers is calling on him to return that money. Is he going to do that anytime soon, do you think?
1: Nah.
0: Yeah, I think we can be pretty sure on that one.
1: Mm-hmm.
0: But hopefully, I mean, does it carry the same sort of stigma to have organizations like that giving you money? And will the voters there simply say, okay, well, that's all I need to hear? I mean, I don't want this kind of support. I mean, my goodness gracious me, you know, the Hassan Piker doesn't seem to be having that, although he does try to distance himself from him, but will this have any effect?
1: Well, you know, the now expert here is Tucker Carlson. So let's see.
0: Yeah. Oh, yeah. Tucker is now saying he wouldn't vote for Mike Rogers if he put a gun to his head or something.
1: Yeah, like exactly. Yeah. So, you know, how much money is Tucker Carlson given to these cats?
0: It is really something. I mean, I don't even think we can get our heads wrapped around that. You know, Tucker Carlson, of all people, he's gone through a lot of, I guess, changes, or he's changed his attitude.
1: Mm-hmm.
0: Yeah. But still, I can't imagine in good conscience, and I think that's the operative phrase here, how you could support, you know, or even tacitly support somebody like Abdul El Sayed.
1: I've been pushing for it, and I think I've said it on the show since the first Trump administration, is that to release all of the Holy Land Foundation documents, which would actually show all the evidence, all of the evidence presented in testimony, but also, too, it would list all the unindicted co-conspirators, which are CARE and many of the others, and the Foundation of the Muslim Brotherhood, of which the only person in Congress that seemed to have the guts to even talk about this is Senator Ted Cruz. So what better time in order to be able to give some support to Mike Rogers and to kind of put on real notice with a different kind of spotlight the Mandami types and this Abu character is releasing these documents. Let's do this, and let's do this now. What are we waiting on?
0: Well, that's a really good question.
1: Ugh.
0: Well, but, and it kind of begs the question, is there some kind of quote unquote October surprise regarding these candidates or the funding or anything that might be so controversial that would come out at the right time? You know, it's, in other words, Trump always seems to be not, and I want to put this the right way, he doesn't seem to be overly concerned about the midterm.
1: Well, he needs to get concerned about the midterms, and he needs to show concern. So if he does, we do.
0: Well, right. And by the way, I'm basing that on because he said before, this was a few weeks back, where he says, well, I'm okay with them. I'm not worried about the midterms, this kind of thing. And not to say he's not going to go out and campaign and do all the rallies and things like that. But I'm wondering if he feels like, in terms of stuff that's going to come out, and they've been trying like gangbusters with the mail-in voting thing that got shut down again.
1: Mm-hmm.
0: But again, because you have the fraud and you have all these things that go together to make it easy for Democrats to win.
1: You know, look, I haven't watched any of the Mike Rogers kind of campaign stuff, but Mike Rogers has, you know, because he was chairman of the House Intelligence Committee, I think, back when he was in Congress. He's former FBI. I was watching a bunch of the 9/11 stuff, after last Friday on YouTube, but I was mostly watching the stuff that we missed, all of the indications. And fascinatingly enough, he, Mike Rogers, back then was talking about certain terrorists and certain conditions and the intelligence community and the FBI and who was here and immigration and all these other kinds of things. Well, those are all still very important to us today. We cannot forget, and I haven't heard this, these people on the left talk about the fighting age Chinese men that were pouring across our southern border. Mm-hmm. What are they doing and where did they go?
0: Yeah,
1: because we don't know.
0: Link up with, yeah.
1: Right. And here's an interesting thing, as my older son and I were having this conversation, and have been having it. There is blueberries. Blueberries are supposed to be really good for you, and they are. Well, with that being said, there is a brand of blueberries that I think that Walmart sells. And interestingly enough, he said that, they're made by Driscoll. They're pretty dangerous and don't buy them anymore. Well, I happen to have two packages here, so I threw them out. Hmm. Well, yesterday in the Wall Street Journal comes out, Driscoll gave China its blueberries. Then China swiped the secret to growing them. Well, how did they do that? They've been having, China has been sending Chinese operatives into the United States, and they have been working under, in a clandestine fashion, infiltrating all of our agriculture to steal from our farmers everything that they can possibly steal with intelligence.
0: Yeah. Mm-hmm. Well, it's like intellectual property.
1: Same it's thing, precisely kind of what it yeah. is. So, where are all of these Democrats when it comes to national security things? We don't have enough FBI agents or the Department of Homeland Security investigation people to go out and chase what happened to 1 million Chinese-aged fighting men. What are they doing? We don't know. Where are they? We don't know.
0: Yeah. I think the real sad part of this, too, is that by and large, the Democrat Party elite are more in line or sympathetic to the way China looks at government, perhaps, than the American system looks at government.
1: We are so divided right. that if we had to come together, if we had another 9/11 attack on us this week, God help us if we did. But we are so divided that we could not necessarily come together in this day and time like we did on 9/12/2001.
0: Yeah, you're absolutely right, and it's absolutely terrifying.
1: The saddest commentary yeah. you'll hear.
0: Yeah, yeah, exactly. Because it, just like we've seen, I mean, there was a story right around 9/11, the remembrance last week, where there was, what was it, in schools, don't tell kids
1: that
0: Islam had anything to do with the hijackers and so forth.
1: Mm-hmm. Mm-hmm.
0: And that's just, I mean, talk about whitewashing history. What the heck?
1: Mm-hmm. Yepers.
0: Yeah, because of the political pressure and the political consequences here, and it's just terrible, that because again, was it Churchill? I think he was made this famous though. If you don't learn from history, you're condemned to repeat it,
1: and that's
0: exactly mm-hmm. what the position they're trying to put us in.
1: Well, we have repeated it. I mean, that's the sad commentary. We have repeated it already.
0: Yeah. It is very, very concerning because mm-hmm. you're right. And I don't know, with all the different factions, yeah, America could be attacked tomorrow and somebody would say, well, here's why they did it. And, they really, it's almost this awful sort of continuance of America deserved 9/11.
1: Well, it's a whole definition of what is colonizing. What does that mean? Well, the United States does some amazing, great work out there. Granted, we've made some mistakes, but were we colonizing Afghanistan? No, we were simply trying to help out the Afghanis, trying to allow the women to be able, and the students to be able to go back to school, and not to be persecuted. Well, the only country that seems to get it, it's advancing as though are the Dark Ages, is Saudi Arabia.
0: Yeah, that is, that's speaks volumes right there. It
1: does. That's right.
0: Absolutely. Well, Denise, as always, thank you so much, and we'll talk to you tomorrow morning.
1: All right, yes, sir. Thank you.
0: All right, take care. Denise Simon, everybody, founderscode.com and the Denise Simon Experience on Facebook. Go check it out and come on back and check us out, because we're coming right back.
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1: All right, welcome back, everybody. Kyle Warren with you, of course. Heading for the 5 o'clock hour here in just a few minutes. And we've got Chris Markowski, the Watchdog on Wall Street. WatchdogOnWallStreet.com is the website. You can find out all about Chris's great company, Markowski Investments. You can also find out about his book, Work, Time, and Effort, his radio show, his podcast. As I always say, you hear him all over the station, and we're glad to have him with us, of course, here on this wonderful Wednesday morning. Let's go to the telephone lines and say good morning, Chris.
2: Good morning.
1: Well, you know, Chris, we got all the stuff going on with AI, that's for sure. But before we get to that, well, actually, this does relate to AI, and that has to do with the stock market. I was kind of curious, how do these stocks fare, or in terms of investor confidence or investor perspective, when you have companies come out and say, you know, our product could probably end humanity? I know I'm being a little facetious with that, but how does that, I mean, is the stock market reacting to this at all overall, or is it confined to just anybody who's in that kind of industry or that feeds that industry?
2: You know, this is this entire story, and it's unfortunate because that's kind of the world we live in. It's almost like absolutes to some degree. It's a very nuanced story with this. You know, you've got some sides coming out and saying, okay, this is a big scam where, you know, the AI companies are trying to, in essence, become too big to fail. And I understand that argument. I get that. But I also understand that the argument that there are some dangers involved with artificial intelligence. I think we've talked about this before. I've got people that I'm close with that are up the food chain at these tech companies, and they've seen some serious stuff. We've talked about this in the past. This is, you know, part of the problem. It's very, very complicated. I think both things can be true at the same time. I think you continue to push forward with new technology, but of course you have to tread very carefully. I don't have any problem. I don't know about you, Kyle. I don't have any problem with there being seatbelts in my car, or even airbags, to say the least, you know, to some degree, to make sure that it's safer. I understand why that is such a big deal. I think that's important, and it's something we got to pay attention to. There is some risks involved with this. On the same sense, I remember, it just popped into my head. I remember when Andrew Cuomo was the governor of New York during COVID, and he's like, you know, if it only saves one life, everybody just stay home. I'm like, what? So, you know, if it only saves one life, we should have everybody drive on the New York State Thruway at 20 miles an hour? You can push things too far as well. And this is the type of balance that needs to be developed. But the absolute type of thinking that we're getting out of both sides, I don't think is helpful.
1: Mm-hmm. Well, and certainly there's the apocalyptic sort of aspect to this. It's certainly, you know, driving, I think, especially now, it's a big political issue now, as opposed to being something that would be practical, like you're talking about. And that's where this is all going to be, you know, I think, litigated in the public's mind. But necessarily, though, AI is here to stay. It's going to be integrated into just about every single system that you might have. I know that Apple just came out with a big upgrade for the iPhone and presumably some of their other devices as well, where they actually tout AI is going to, you know, Siri is going to have a lot more to do with AI and this kind of stuff. So it's here to stay.
2: Yeah. And again, it's not necessarily, you know, again, everybody's talking about, you know, Terminator and robots, you know, but, you know, if it can get into various different systems, like let's say you're banking and all of a sudden you wake up one day and everybody's bank account's empty, you know, because it's all electronic stuff here. That would cause a bit of a problem. A mass panic here. And these are some of the things that, need to be considered and protections need to be put without a doubt, into place, because it's concerning.
1: Well, it truly is. And certainly as we go through but with the Congress actually trying to get up to speed and write a bunch of regulations or legislation, I can't imagine that they could do that at all anytime soon. There'd just be so much ground to cover.
2: They're going to be behind the eight ball without a doubt. You as you've seen some of the cybersecurity companies and the stocks that definitely been on the upswing, that's for sure. But they've got to really kind of constantly stay ahead of this. But this has always been the case. We've had hackers out there, but this is like a whole nother level at what this is capable of actually doing. And without a doubt. In the wrong hands, it could be a problem. People are like, okay, we got to worry about China getting a hold of this. Yeah, we have it too. And, I'm sure there's, going back to the old Cold War, mutual assured destruction type of situation that, that this invokes. I think that that's a part of it also. But there's nothing wrong with having, slowing things down. Okay, and looking at stuff in the sense, okay, maybe want to put a seatbelt in, maybe want to put some airbags in.
1: Right, exactly right. It's very, very good analogy, I think. And then also, and yesterday on the show, Chris, we briefly touched on the idea of retirement, in terms of somebody accessing their 401k here soon if they're going to retire. But you were talking about, that's not really the model anymore to just retire completely and have nothing kind of quote unquote to do, but kind of keep your hand in a little bit. Well, Jamie Dimon has been talking about the American dream. He says it's starting to slip away, but that's because you've got this big wave of boomers retiring. Does that put just too much stress into the system, so to speak? Or you got a lot of people retiring, en masse and what does that do, do you think?
2: Listen, mortgage rates just went, they're 7.15, I don't even know, 7.2 as of yesterday. And I got a text from my son that, it's like, I don't think I'll ever be able to afford a home until I'm 40. Housing affordability in this country is the worst it's ever been. That's just a fact. That's the way it is. And I told my son not to worry, and I had a conversation with him about this. But there's a lot of interesting things that are going to happen. First and foremost, I think that, I think that real estate is due for a major correction to the downside. I think there's many areas of the country that, again, the boomers are getting older. The boomers are going to be, slowly but surely leaving us. I don't see many people from my generation X moving to the villages in Central Florida or other areas. And also, you also got all these people that have had, generational second homes on lakes and whatnot. The upkeep is too expensive now mm-hmm. for these things, and the taxes and the insurance and everything that goes along with that. There's going to be a lot of real estate that's going to be hitting the market without a doubt, and I think that hopefully will alleviate some pressure. And I take a different tack from the president. I own my home. I quite honest with you, I could give a damn if the value on my house drops by 25-30%. I welcome that, because then again, there'd be more younger people be able to afford homes. It doesn't shrink my house by 25%. That's one of the biggest things out there. Oh, my value of my house is going up. Well, that's great. Well, you know what? If you're living in that house, guess what else is going up? Your taxes mm-hmm. and your insurance and your upkeep and everything that goes along with that. People think of homes in the wrong way. They don't look at them as investments. It's a bill every single month that you want to manage. Without a doubt, like I said, my son and his friends, these are young professionals working on Wall Street, downtown New York. They're freaked out by it. I wasn't freaked out by it at their age. I didn't even think twice about it. But they see what a new home costs and the affordability and how expensive homes are and how high mortgage rates are coupled with that. We need a reset. Definitely a correction. And mortgage rates continue to tick up. You're going to definitely see prices drop, without a doubt.
1: Yes, I can imagine so. And as always, Chris, I really appreciate it so very much. And we'll look forward to talking with you tomorrow morning.
2: You got it. Have a good one.
1: You too. Take care. Chris Markowski, everybody. WatchdogOnWallStreet.com is the website. Head over there. Check it out. Markowski Investments and much more. And then check out the top of the hour news. And then come on back, because we're coming back for hour number four.
3: 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Oh, you gotta jump, jump.
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8: With SRN News, I'm John Scott. The Federal Reserve widely expected to lift its short-term interest rate Wednesday for the first time in 3 years to fight high inflation. It's a move that would put the central bank at odds with President Trump's support for a cut.
9: While President Donald Trump has consistently advocated for lower interest rates to keep American enterprise competitive globally and ease borrowing costs for working families, the Fed's insistence on tightening policy risks dampening momentum. Higher benchmark rates translate into elevated costs for mortgages, auto loans, and credit cards, placing unnecessary strain on household budgets already affected by broader inflationary pressures. Pro-growth policies such as deregulation, domestic energy production, and tax incentives address supply-side issues far more effectively than artificial rate hikes that suppress economic activity. Bernie Bennett, Washington.
8: A man convicted of killing 3 people said to be executed Wednesday in Huntsville, Texas. Meanwhile, a judge has halted another execution scheduled for the same day in Georgia. Georgia has yet to carry out any executions this year. LaJames Norman was sentenced to death for the 2005 triple murder during an attempted robbery in Edna, a small town in Texas. Stacey Humphreys was convicted of killing 2 real estate agents at a model home in an Atlanta suburb in 2003. A judge issued a stay of execution late Tuesday. A last-minute mail-in voting fight has ended at the high court.
10: The Supreme Court has blocked President Trump's effort to tighten mail-in ballot rules before the November midterms. The court said the changes would likely lose and that there is not enough time before Election Day. Justice Clarence Thomas and Samuel Alito dissented. President Trump praised those 2 justices, said the ruling makes cheating easier, and argued the rest of the court failed to do its job. Current mail-in voting rules stay in place. Willie Nelson, The White House.
8: This is SRN News.
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16: Ronald Reagan understood that freedom sometimes requires more than quiet diplomacy. It requires moral clarity. On June 12, 1987, standing before the Brandenburg Gate in a divided Berlin, Reagan issued a direct challenge to Soviet leader Mikhail Gorbachev. "Mr. Gorbachev, tear down this wall." The Berlin Wall was more than concrete and barbed wire. It represented a system that restricted movement, divided families, and denied millions the freedoms Americans often take for granted. Reagan refused to treat that division as permanent. He understood that free nations must be willing to identify the difference between liberty and oppression, and have the courage to say so. 2 years later, the Berlin Wall fell. Freedom survives when people refuse to accept tyranny as inevitable. So when freedom is challenged today, will we have the courage to defend it with the same clarity?
17: Hugh Hewitt explains what the midterms are all about.
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20: Overnight will bring partly cloudy skies with a low of 77. As we move into Wednesday, expect partly sunny conditions with widely separated thunderstorms developing in the afternoon, reaching a high of 91. Wednesday night will be partly cloudy with a low of 74. Looking ahead to Thursday, anticipate partly sunny skies with a heavy thunderstorm likely in the afternoon and a high of 89. That's your AccuWeather forecast. I'm meteorologist Jason Caterina for AM 860, The Answer.

0: Well, as many of you know, on this program, we would never, ever tell you to just give up and head for the hills because, I mean, we're all in. 48 days until the midterms. We are all in. And we're going to be all in. And we're going to do everything possible to make sure we get the turnout, to make sure we get the votes, to make sure that there will never be and again, Kyle Warren Show, public service warning. Brace yourselves. There will never be Speaker Hakeem Jeffries. How about that? But I'll tell you this much. If John Ossoff gets his way and somehow there will be an international AI treaty, the international AI treaty, and I'm telling you, if they call in John Kerry and Barack Obama to go and try to negotiate that treaty, then I would tell you, yes, head for the hills at that point. All right, folks, welcome to the program. Kyle Warren with you. It's the 5 o'clock hour. Welcome to all members of the 5 o'clock club, far and wide, whatever your time zone perspective. We've got it going on this morning, and it is great to be with you. KyleWarrenShow.com, of course, is the website. You can send us a direct message any old time. You can also call us on the phone, 949-822-7959. That's 949-822-7959. And the texting line is 949-942-5997. And everything's right there, of course, at KyleWarrenShow.com. Well, we mentioned this a little bit earlier in the show, and I wanted to bring it back here in the 5 o'clock hour. Senator John Ossoff was at a rally in Athens, Georgia, and where he's, of course, looking for re-election. This from Breitbart. He was there, and he's advocating for the U.S. to lead international overseers in an AI treaty that would supposedly contain the risks of the fast-developing technology. And we've been talking about AI even all through this week. And yes, obviously, there are concerns, as we've been saying, as we've been talking with our regular contributors like Chris Markowski just this last segment, of course. Yes, obviously, you have to be thoughtful about technology. You have to be thoughtful about what it could be capable of and so forth. But at the same time, this is a race. And, you know, on the order of magnitude of, say, the space race or the arms race, as it were. Maybe that's a better example. But nevertheless, it's about developing things very quickly and trying to have superiority. Now, you may say to yourself, well, but this is different. This is the computer technology and so forth. And can we really be superior? Well, there are bad actors who truly believe they can be superior. There are bad actors who truly believe that if they dominate and then they can, then they're the ones making the rules. And I don't mean the rules about AI. I mean the rules. You know, we think about things like, and my mind was going earlier this morning to the idea of the EMP, right? The electromagnetic pulse. And this has always been a concern. If you take essentially a nuclear weapon and explode it high in the air, high in the sky, you can start to take out electronics, fry the electronics. In fact, you know, you can make your own, or you could even buy really what they call these Faraday cages, right? Where you could put all your electronics and try to, you know, protect them from pulses like that in the event of hostilities, shall we say. But nevertheless, that idea is to try to fry things and shut it down, and people can't use their computers. They couldn't go to the bank, right? They couldn't do many, many things. Well, do you really need that? I mean, I'm sure it would be very effective, but if you have AI that can simply infiltrate into every single network it can find, into your home Wi-Fi router, for example, into your phone, technologies, cars, anything connected in the Internet of Things, right? The IoT, the Internet of Things. then you could begin to shut things down, right? Clear out bank accounts, stop people from being able to communicate, the whole nine yards. And that could come from a bad actor. So that's, with all of these concerns that we should have, and as I said, be thoughtful about it, we need to make sure that we don't simply act rashly, John Ossoff and others, in order to somehow say, hey, international tribunal or international, you know, coalition, here you go. Here's all of our AI stuff. And please regulate us, you know, or please create a state of affairs by which, you know, we're going to be substandard or subservient to this. All of this stuff and all this, what I'm talking about here in the first segment, all that to get to, the Democrats are going to use this as one of the other prongs of their midterm strategy. Okay, we're going to make everything affordable. And then we're going to save you from the awful AI. The CEOs themselves are telling us humanity will become extinct in short order if something isn't done. And we're trying to do it. In fact, here comes Ossoff with this quote. A capable president, he says, would move swiftly to secure and reassure the American people. Russian specters into frontier labs, fortify the nation against bioterrorism, demand legislation from Congress, and lead the world toward an AI treaty. Unquote. Yep, this whole thing is, again, a political maneuver. And it goes, I think it leaves way, way, way behind the notion of thoughtfulness that I was talking about at the top of the segment here. But it's about a political maneuver. It's about trying to get you to believe that the only people who are trying to save you are the Democrats. And the Republicans could care less. In fact, you're going to be taken over by AI. Who knows? You could become an AI or something. Like, you'd just be infected by AI for all they care, right? But ask yourself this question. They want to defend you from AI so badly. But at the same time, if Iran gets a nuclear weapon, that's not a big deal. It's not a problem. Why are we even talking about that? Stick with us, folks.
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also, you remember yesterday we told you about Gavin Newsom. Gavin Newsom says he won't run for president if Kamala runs for president. But you know who's going to run for president probably anyway if Kamala wins, runs or not? Pete Buttigieg. Yeah. He's definitely going to run for president. There's no doubt about it in my mind. But he's out there now. And by the way, welcome back to the show, everybody. Kyle Warren with you, of course. And the number is 949-822-7959 if you'd like to be part of the program this morning, or send us a direct message at kylewarrenshow.com. This from Breitbart, former Transportation Secretary Pete Buttigieg, who's probably going to run for president, right, said Sunday he continues to support adding seats to the Supreme Court as part of an overhaul he claims would make the institution less partisan. You know, you got to love it. I mean, American politics, very entertaining at the very, very least, but also a little bit scary, right? A little bit scary because they keep bringing this stuff back up again. And they do it specifically. Maybe they focus grouped it or something, but they bring this stuff up in order to try to keep hammering this notion that the only people who can fix anything, not just the quote-unquote affordability, but even partisanship, is going to be the Democrats. Democrats are going to save you from AI, not a nuclear weapon from Iran. That's a Trump thing, and Trump doesn't want it, so they've got to be kind of ambiguous about it, or even for it altogether. But you've got AI, you've got, of course, now the Supreme Court, which is just stacked against you. Gee, I don't know. Last time I checked, didn't President Trump get another blow dealt to him on the mail-in voting issue? But I thought they were all rubber stamps for Donald Trump. Oh, that's right. It's actually reversed, isn't it? The Democrats want rubber stamps for them. They want somebody like Ketanji Brown Jackson. And Lord only knows the way she'll vote on some of these cases or inevitable cases that will be before the Supreme Court, where she might have to actually employ a definition of a woman. Can you imagine? Now, by the way, I just want to say this before I forget, because this made me think of this. Earlier, I'm seeing images of a lot of women. They have signs that say "Save Our Sisterhood." They have signs that say "No men in sororities." I mean, let that sink in for a minute. No men in sororities. Ever since I was growing up, I understood what a fraternity versus a sorority was. It never occurred to me that, you know, many years down the road, there would be an issue in America where you'd have to have a group of people stand up with a bunch of signs that say, "Keep men out of sororities." it wouldn't compute. It'd be like, you know, the pinball machines, and they tilt, that's it. Game over. But that's kind of what's happening to our country, because you got these kinds of things that are so far out of whack that sometimes the only response is doesn't compute, tilt. But see, that's what they want it to be, because typically you would never find any consensus to say, sure, yeah, men can be in sororities, that's fine, or trans or whatever it is. Save our sisterhood. Look at these women. Where do they get off saying save our sisterhood? What's wrong with them? Don't they get it? Aren't they enlightened about this stuff?

That's like a menu. Can I take your order? How many Supreme Court justices do you want? Well, I think we need to have 27. You know. We need 27. All Democrats, and they all serve a term that goes with any Democrat president. Of course, we'll have a Democrat president forever. So we'll just reappoint them every few years. It really, I mean, honestly, do we really have to really sort of, you know, pin all this down? We'll just call it the Democrat Supreme Court. All right. So, and again, so how many? Yes, I've talked about this years ago when I was running for president, Buttigieg responded. At the time, it was a pretty lonely position. People were looking at me funny when I was talking about reforming the Supreme Court. Does it need to be reformed? Now, because I'll tell you this. Like I said, I mean, I think President Trump's pretty hot under the collar, to say the least, about some of these recent rulings from the Supreme Court. And these are coming from people that he himself even appointed. But history is like that. And the history of the court has been like that. Its relationship to the presidents that have appointed those justices, even. They will, many times, quote unquote, vote. And I think that's almost a misleading term, you know, but they will find, maybe that's a better term, they will find their position or opinion on a case, that they will make a finding that doesn't agree with the policy, for example, of some president, Republican or Democrat. It's just the way it's been. And that's one of the reasons, Mr. Secretary, that you don't have, you know, term limits or this kind of thing or age limits or anything like that, because the people who are appointed to the Supreme Court, for better or for worse, have to be able to make their findings and make their rulings and back up those rulings for a lifetime without some fear of reprisal or any other kind of thing. And otherwise, they can't truly, at least theoretically, right, be independent of all the other stuff that's going on, right? I think with the years that have come in between, a lot more people are on to that idea, he says, the secretary, because it has become a nakedly partisan institution. Whoa, wait, oh, it's nakedly partisan? Okay, well, that's all you got to say. I mean, I know you're not just trying to be salacious here, but I didn't think about it like that. Did you think about it like that? Now that you've said that, you've described it in this very way, that now we all have to start reexamining our perceptions of the court. Thank you, Mr. Secretary. He says that, I want to be clear. The idea is not just to add justices for its own sake. The idea is to reform the institution to make it less partisan. Where, you know, it's like I was saying earlier when we had Cash Patel up on Capitol Hill and Cory Booker was yelling at him. And Cory Booker's all mad. And what have I said? I've said many times here on the show, and I'll say it again, he's always mad. I mean, honestly, if he really wanted to catch people's attention, he would not be mad. He would do so just for variety's sake. He would not be angry about stuff or try to come off like that. And it's the idea is make it less partisan. Yeah, that's right. Well, and of course, as I just mentioned about Cory Booker. Yeah, the whole thing. He's always angry about something. And he's always on about, you know, being just lit up with what he wants you to think is righteous indignation. But really just comes off as, this is all pre-planned. This is all, you know, scripted. And that's exactly what Buttigieg is doing right here. He's just reading the script. We're going to make it less partisan. They hit on these phrases, and maybe they work. And like I said, maybe they focus group these things, but they're not talking actual legitimate politics or policy. Let's get that straight. All right. Stay with us, folks. We're coming right back.

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3: With SRN News, I'm John Scott. The Federal Reserve widely expected to lift its short-term interest rate for the first time in 3 years to fight high inflation. An increase in the Fed's rate, currently at 3.6%, not guaranteed, but most analysts and economists expect a hike. Nick Reiner, son of filmmaker Rob Reiner, will not face the death penalty over charges he killed his parents in Los Angeles. If convicted, the 33-year-old could receive life without parole. Legislation to broadly regulate college sports clearing a first major hurdle in the Senate. The Senate voting to consider the bill, which aims to put guardrails around escalating spending in college sports as the industry struggles to adapt to a new model in which schools can pay players. Senate leadership and President Trump have backed this partisan bill that was passed by the Senate. This is SRN News.
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11: Overnight will be partly cloudy with a low of 77. On Wednesday, expect partly sunny skies with widely separated thunderstorms in the afternoon and a high reaching 91. Wednesday night will be partly cloudy with a low dropping to 74. As for Thursday, anticipate partly sunny conditions with a heavy thunderstorm in the afternoon and a high of 89. That's your AccuWeather forecast. I'm meteorologist Jason Katarina for AM 860, The Answer.

0: All right, well, I got to say it. I just got to say it. Wednesday mornings never sounded so good. You got that right. We're an American band. Very, very cool. Very, very cool sounds. And welcome back to the show, everybody. Kyle Warren with you, of course. And time now, of course, to talk with our good friend Patrick Hyland. Patrick is host of Hyland's Heroes. You can hear him every Sunday morning from 9 to 10 a.m. right here on AM 860 The Answer. That's Hyland's Heroes, Sundays from 9 to 10 a.m. And Patrick is also known as the insurance quarterback. 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Patrick can talk with you. He can look at what you have, tell you what you have is great, and then review it again later on. But you got to call him because you got to be sure. And my friends, I want you to be one of Patrick's great success stories that he tells us about here on the program. So without further ado, let's head to the telephone lines and say good morning to Patrick Hyland. Hey, Patrick.
1: Hey, Professor. How you doing, my man?
0: Well, doing pretty good. It's the middle of the week, and we're going strong.
1: There you go. Hump day. Good old hump day. So there we have it. Yeah, American band. I like that. Pretty interesting song. You know, 40 days on the road. It's about 40 days till we're going to be in midterm election. And, Kyle, I'm a little nervous. Please, keep me calm. Tell me I'm okay. Tell me J.D. Vance is going to get the troops up rocking and rolling here and make it happen. Because it's going to be tough terrain. There's no sense in sugarcoating it. I don't believe in that. Neither do you. But I'm not going to get too nervous because I think people are waking up to the nonsense. Just look at New York City and look at California. You know, God bless you out there, brother. It's just not the way to do things. That's not what our country's about. But what is your thoughts? You know, I think this is very important for him. If he can get the troops rallied up, he's pretty much the lock for the presidential candidate for, you know, 2028. If not, then it's all up for grabs. Does that make sense to you?
0: Well, I think so. I think that he definitely, he's been more in the spotlight lately, more so than I thought he might be. And that's actually a pretty good thing. I think that he wants it very badly. And if that's the case, then that usually shines through. It shows through. But you're right, rallying the troops, and that's rallying the voters, really, into seeing the progress that's been made, the great accomplishments that have already been made, and then the fact that if we suddenly just bring all that to a halt, it's not like we're going to be able to start it up again anytime soon. You know, once the Democrats get majorities or get into a position of just causing all kinds of havoc, you know, they want us to think that they're just going to try to put more money in our pockets and save us from the Terminator, from AI. But in reality, they want to impeach the president. They want to bring in their awful policies and try to make sure that they can stay in power and you know, forever, basically. That's their goal.
1: Yeah, and we really have to step up. It's really, you know, it's very easy to say President Trump, you know, Trump is doing everything he can. President Reagan said it, you know, 40-some years ago, that, you know, we're one generation away. It sounds so trite and so simple, but it's true. I think a lot of these kids in the 30-year, you know, the 30 years of age, give or take a few, don't really see that the America can't just go this way. You know, it might sound good, might sound wonderful, but history says it doesn't work, and you don't want it. You know, when times are tough, you grasp at anything. It reminds me, it's funny, the American president, how we joked around about it last week, the movie, you know, with Michael Douglas and Rumsfeld said I'm running for president and all this and that. Well, these kids are grasping at straws. And like Michael J. Fox, poor guy goes through Parkinson, said to Michael Douglas, people grasp at anything just to hear somebody say something, just to try something different if they're struggling. And that's what these 30-year-olds are struggling. So we have to do something to help them from the struggle. So they go, okay, all right, it's okay to struggle as long as we can make it. We don't have to just turn the page and try something different. It's just like in sports, Cal, you know, if your team's not doing well, you'll start doing some different crazy things. And it doesn't work out, unfortunately. You think it might, but it just doesn't, because there's tried and true things that have worked. And that's what's so great about America. We have tried and true. 250 years, man. Has any other country accomplished what we have in 250 years, Kyle?
0: No, I would say no. I mean, even in the context of even world history, you know, it's a very, the modern times now have been very, very different.
1: We just have to really work together, like 9/12/2001, you know, just like a hurricane or earthquake. Get together, work together, understand each other's plights, understand each other's struggles too. And we can't just blow that off. We do have to address it and see how we can help each other get better, do a good job. But you can't just sit on the sideline and say, woe is me either, because taking the victim mentality, again, we'll use sports. You lose a game, you're going to just say, oh, we lost, and we're not that good, and I don't know what to do. And then all you're doing is going to keep losing, saying, okay, you know what? Maybe we don't have the best players. Maybe we don't have the best formula right now. But if we all work together, I bet we can get there. Mm-hmm. I've seen too many teams in sports, Cal. Miami Dolphins, the no-name defense. They went 17-0. Tampa Bay Rays right now. People don't know who the players are that are just novice baseball fans. They're going to win the AL East. That goes to show you what can happen in the sports world, and I really do think it's a microcosm of our real world and how that can be of help too. I hope and pray for my kids, your kids, and grandkids down the line here that we get a country back that was real strong. You know, back in the 50s and 60s, the family unit was there, Kyle, in all nationalities and all ethnicities. If we get back to that and start appreciating it, I think that's how we can strive to get America great again. As Bill Clinton said, for anybody out there still mad at the orange man, he's the one who created that phrase. And you all loved it then, though. And that just segues to one more thing, Kyle, where my time is up. You know, it's sad that we have to look at somebody's name and see if there's an R or D behind it. We didn't have to do that before. He either was a good man or not a good man. And the political party he was in was more in the middle with just some differentiation. Now, I don't know, man. Whatever you have behind your name, I don't know really what it means. So character now is the most important thing. And, you know, that being said, Cal, keep up the great work. You know, you have character. You do it right. You tell people the truth. You walk the walk. And that's all we can do. And that's all I can try to do. And if I can be of help to anybody out there with insurance, financial needs, all my military folks out there, if you have a loved one, you know, that was in the military and you don't think they're getting treated properly, please give me a call in reference to that. If you have any concerns about your insurances, if you think you might be able to save some money or you think you're paying too much, give me a call. All we can do is try. If we save money, great. If we don't, we know we tried. So that's what I tell everybody, Cal. Just try your best, do your best. Take an hour, you know, a week to really do something good for your community and for yourself, you know, either financially, physically, mentally. That's what it's all about. Please give me a call, Patrick Hyland at 813-966-1052. I'm here for you. That's 813 866-1052. Cal, God bless you. I look forward to talking to you Friday morning. Keep up the great work, my friend. Thank you.
0: Hey, thank you, Patrick. God bless, and thank you so much for the kind words as well. And I know people appreciate you so very, very much and what you're saying and what you're telling us this morning. And we will talk to you again on Friday, my friend. 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
10: Ronald Reagan understood that freedom sometimes requires more than quiet diplomacy. It requires moral clarity. On June 12, 1987, standing before the Brandenburg Gate in a divided Berlin, Reagan issued a direct challenge to Soviet leader Mikhail Gorbachev. "Mr. Gorbachev, tear down this wall." The Berlin Wall was more than concrete and barbed wire. It represented a system that restricted movement, divided families, and denied millions the freedoms Americans often take for granted. Reagan refused to treat that division as permanent. He understood that free nations must be willing to identify the difference between liberty and oppression, and have the courage to say so. 2 years later, the Berlin Wall fell. Freedom survives when people refuse to accept tyranny as inevitable. So when freedom is challenged today, will we have the courage to defend it with the same clarity?

0: Well, I'll tell you this much. If you need some more energy to get through Wednesday, well, this is it. This is right here. Public service. That's right. That's Brian Setzer and his orchestra, my friends. Welcome back, of course. Yes. Helping you get some extra energy here in the middle of the week as we continue on through the rest of this week. It's been a great week of broadcasting, and I hope that things are going well for you, especially here this morning. And we've got a lot more to do, a lot more to talk about. And in a few minutes, we will be talking with Brandon Rimes. Of course, he's host of the Consumer Quarterback Show right here on AM 860 The Answer. You can hear him daily, 4 o'clock drive time. And he's got a great show. He's got a lot of great guests, a lot of great people he talks to. Social media is just absolutely going into the stratosphere for him. And just wish him the best on that. And always a great opportunity to talk with our good friend Brandon Rimes. And one of the great things we've been talking with Brandon about here over these last few weeks, because it is absolutely 100% so important. We can't tell you how much more important this really needs to be seen. And that is, of course, is Amendment 3, which is talking about the property taxes in the state of Florida. Well, you've got the Florida's Sheriff's Association that's coming out with these ad campaigns, evidently, coming out against Amendment 3. And they'd be talking about the freeze hiring and this kind of stuff. But a lot of this, and this is where, you know, we've been talking with Brandon, and he's been dispelling a lot of these rumors, shall we say, and outright, I think, just false representations of what Amendment 3 is going to do, what it's really all about, and the very fact that it also then stipulates how funds need to be spent so that you don't have any kind of degradation or lapses in the public services and so forth, law enforcement and others. And so that's important. Also, so this is the Florida Sheriff's Association, but there's also a statewide organization called Florida Realtors. And they have like some 47 local and regional realtor association boards in Florida. Now, they're supporting this Amendment 3. And one of their top people, their chief executive officer, talks about it, that it's going to help save money for homeowners. It's going to save money for people that are struggling right now when you take the property tax thing off of the table. And so again, this is, and it's not for everybody, right? You have to own your home and live there and so forth. There are some stipulations to that, but overall, and this is one of the things I really have been excited to talk with Brandon about here over these last few weeks, is because once this thing passes, and by the way, it's absolutely has to pass. And what have I been saying about the midterms in general? People have to go out and vote like the whole war depends on them. Just have that attitude and be sure to vote and be sure to, guarantee that the representation is going to be there for you and your values and your ideas. Because otherwise, you've got people who are literally looking to swallow it all up. And they're not going to do a you-know-what thing for you if they get into power. In fact, they will then be a detriment to you. And it's not, you know, well, Kyle, you're kind of fear-mongering with that. Well, I'm really not trying to do that. I don't think anybody is when we're talking about the importance of the midterms. But it truly, truly is. These choices are on the line here of whether or not we're going to see, in this case, especially in this case, the state of Florida, do something with Amendment 3 that is just going to be off the charts fantastic, right? And then, as I've been talking with Brandon recently, it's going to drive it with facts. It's going to drive it with facts, even for other states in the union. And people will say, look what happened. And once again, Florida led the way in doing something that, you know, some are going to oppose because they don't want the money train to stop or this kind of thing. But at the same time, it's going to demonstrate that, well, wait a minute, if you're willing to make the tough choices here, and honestly, maybe that word tough isn't even the word to use, to make a choice that actually puts things into a different and better direction for homeowners and then for the economy in general. Because let's just say, just for sake of argument, let's say you save $5,000 on your property taxes or $10,000 on your property, whatever the number is. Well, you're probably going to do other stuff with that money. You're not going to just stick it in your mattress necessarily. And so that money is going to go back into the community. It's going to buy things. It's going to help other people have jobs because you're buying their product or service or what have you, going out to eat in their restaurant, whatever it might be. And it's going to have a really, really, really good effect. And so as you go out to vote, and it's 48 days away, by the way, 48 days away for these changes to be made, but also for these things to be upheld and for these values to be enunciated and for the very essence of what it means to be conservative and the very essence of the American way to be loudly proclaimed and backed up by voters who will say, okay, you know, we want to see more and we want to see things that are going to be very effective. And here's, in other words, say, okay, 2024 was a mandate. It's a mandate for Trump. And why do you think the Democrats work so hard around the clock? I mean, they probably are even asking AI, what do we do next? I'm almost positive of that. Yeah, so let's have the AI, you know, they'll have the AI meeting, and it'll be like, oh, bring in the AI, and the AI will talk to them, and they'll say, how do we stop Trump? We just want to stop Trump. And there's probably lots of crying and gnashing of teeth and all kinds of stuff that goes on. But at any rate, the idea, of course, is to, again, repudiate what they want to do very loudly, and then bring out the second mandate, as it were. I call it the 1-2 punch, right? Trump gets reelected, and that's the first punch. The 1-2 punch is at the midterms. And I'm you're going to say, well, Kyle, you're so enthusiastic and you've got this great outlook. Well, but yeah, I think we need to have that. We got to start somewhere with that. We got to inspire something in our world today, right? And I've been saying for a while, hey, let's not just try to hold on barely to the slim majority and hope we have, you know, just we can just keep it by one or something. I think just like Speaker Mike Johnson said not all that long ago, just a few short weeks ago, try to expand those majorities. I mean, if you really want to see the things that you want Trump to be able to do, expand those majorities. Because otherwise, you can see how it's not just hurting cats, but it's pulling teeth to try to get just about anything through. The House keeps passing stuff about the SAVE Act. Now they're going to try to maybe take some piece parts of it and try to do that and see if we can get that through the Senate, through reconciliation. You know, it shouldn't have to be this hard. And that's why I think, again, if you can expand those majorities, now that might be pie in the sky, but nevertheless, our country is worth it. Our values, our way of life, all these things are worth it. And so just like our good friend Patrick Hyland was saying, you know, we gotta do something, you know, we gotta rally the troops. We need to make sure that by the time we get to these midterms, that we're on the right track. And I think we can do it. And we're going to be right here doing just that, my friends. And so I hope that you have a great day. Brandon Rimes, sorry we couldn't make connection with him this morning, but I'm sure we will talk with him next week on Wednesday at our regular time. So we wish Brandon well. Don't forget to check out the Consumer Quarterback Show daily, 4 o'clock drive time. You definitely want to check out the Consumer Quarterback Show. 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And my friends, thanks for listening. Hold fast to that which is good. We'll see you bright and early tomorrow morning. Kyle Warren saying, take care out there.
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4: With SRN News, I'm John Scott. A news helicopter for NBC and Telemundo 52 crashed in Chatsworth, that's near Los Angeles, and killed at least three people. NBC4 Los Angeles anchor Colleen Williams identified two people on the helicopter who were killed as reporter Eliana Moreno and pilot George Marchenio. The helicopter was covering an earlier fatal bus accident in which two people died and six were injured. There's a push for more regulations in the skies following several deadly air crashes.
5: Families of the 67 victims killed in last year's DC midair collision between an American Airlines jet and an Army helicopter, including Doug Lane, who lost his wife and son, are urging Congress and regulators to improve safety measures to prevent future tragedies.
6: We need the people with the power to turn this tragedy into change, to do theirs, and to finish it.
5: Rachel Ferris, who lost four family members, insists airlines must also do more.
7: Do the thing you would demand if your wife and son were on that airplane.
5: NTSB Chair Jennifer Homendy says victims' families deserve more.
8: But we can't spend another moment looking them in the eye and doing nothing.
4: Julie Walker reporting. NATO jets downing a drone in Lithuanian airspace.
9: Lithuania's National Crisis Management Center says the drone was downed around 60 miles west of the country's capital Vilnius and near the Kaunas Reservoir. The incursion follows a speech by NATO Secretary General Mark Rutte on Monday, where he said that strikes close to NATO territory showed Russian President Vladimir Putin's desperation and also his desire to sow fear and terror. Rutte added such strikes would drive the transatlantic organization to increase its support for Kyiv. I'm Charles Ledesma.
4: The Federal Reserve meeting today expected to raise its short-term interest rate. This is SRN News. Some pastors making less money these days.
10: According to a new study released by Lifeway Research and Guidestone Financial, most senior pastors in Southern Baptist churches have seen their pay packages and health care cut back over the past 2 years. Lifeway spokesman Scott McConnell says, quote, many churches are feeling the financial pressure of having a smaller number of active members than before COVID, and pastors are bearing the consequences. Michael Harrington reporting.
4: Court cases involving Twin Cities churches and immigration enforcement highlight how the acrimonious debate continues to roil faith communities in Minnesota. More than three dozen anti-Trump protesters have asked for their charges to be dismissed after they disrupted a worship service in a St. Paul church. In a separate case, a liberal Minneapolis Baptist church is asking for the government to be reprimanded after allegedly spying on protest-related activity on its property. This is SRN News. While holding a White House press briefing, Attorney General Todd Blanche said President Trump is allowed to be critical of the Supreme Court following their decision on mail-in ballots for the 2026 midterm elections. Blanche says the president has every right to speak out.
11: He is very frustrated. And I wasn't at the interviews that he participated in during the last administration when he selected these folks to be on the Supreme Court. He has every right And indeed, he should communicate his concerns with the Supreme Court whenever he has them. This isn't the first time that he's done it, and it won't be the last.
12: Federal authorities say the intelligence services of the Russian Federation are seeking to kill people in the U.S. and European countries who support Ukraine. FBI officials say the agency and its partners have disrupted Russia's attempts to conduct violent acts throughout the U.S. More details at srnnews.com.
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19: Today, expect partly sunny skies with scattered thunderstorms emerging in the afternoon. The temperature will reach a high of 91. Tonight will be partly cloudy with a low of 74. Tomorrow, anticipate partly sunny conditions with the possibility of a strong thunderstorm in the afternoon. The high will be 89. Tomorrow night may see isolated thunderstorms early on, clearing to partly cloudy skies later with a low of 75. That's your AccuWeather forecast. I'm meteorologist Joe Lundberg for AM 860, The Answer.
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21: 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Good morning. Larry O'Connor here in New York. I get to New York. Meredith and I are there. We're meeting our kids. We're going to see a Broadway show last night, The Lost Boys. So they're turning all of the movies from our generation, Gen X, into Broadway musicals now. All these movies from the 80s and 90s are becoming Broadway musicals. Saw Lost Boys, No Kiefer Sutherland going on. Neither of the Coreys were there. Actually, they're not all alive, are they? I think one of them's gone. Anyway, the point is, we get to Times Square. We're looking around. We see the, you know, the Coke sign. There's the half-price ticket booth. It's Times Square, right? And I look over there, and there they are, right there, for all the world to see. There they are, Sydney Sweeney. Giant billboard. Sydney Sweeney and her brand new ag campaign. It's causing a lot of people to reveal themselves. This ad campaign from Sydney Sweeney. We're going to talk about it a little later in the program. If you don't know what I'm talking about, by all means, do not look it up on your office browser as we're speaking. I will explain it to you in a very PG-13 kind of way, as we've grown accustomed to, and then we'll have the conversation. All right, later in this morning, we've got Cal Thomas this hour. Hour two, we've got Seth Mandel from Commentary Magazine and the former Attorney General of Virginia, Jason Miaritz. Hour three looks like somebody just made this up and said, here, Larry, we're going to do this. Do with it what you will. In hour three, as you listen to this very program to start your day, I will have a conversation not just with Bill O'Reilly, but then with Ben Shapiro. Quick, what do Bill O'Reilly and Ben Shapiro have in common? Apparently, they're both on this program in our third hour. They have some other things in common, but I don't want to get to it. Yesterday, the FBI director, Kash Patel, appeared in the United States Senate committee hearing here for oversight, where he delivered some very important information about law and order, about the conduct of the FBI, about crime in this country, you know, stuff that you would want the FBI director to talk about. But then Democrats started asking him questions, and all hell broke loose. Let's start with the stuff that we actually care about. Let's start with cut seven here, if you don't mind. Here's Kash Patel delivering news to Chairman Grassley of the Judiciary Committee, news that should make every American stand up, celebrate, and cheer. Astounding developments when it comes to law and order and crime in this country. Kash Patel yesterday in the Senate. Cut seven.
0: In 2025, according to the Uniform Crime Report, we delivered the largest reduction in the murder rate in the history of America. We, the FBI, captured more than 2.5 times the number of the top 10 most wanted fugitives on the FBI's list from the prior administration. In fact, Mr. Chairman, I'm proud to announce today, and I hate to correct you, we haven't captured 9 of the top 10 most individuals on our list. We've captured 10. Just this past weekend, we captured a thug down in Venezuela who is on our most wanted list and on the run for years. He has been captured, apprehended, and is on his way back to the United States of America. That's 10 of 10. Nobody in the FBI history has done that. This year is just another example of how this FBI is capturing literally the worst of the worst.
21: The worst of the worst.
0: The world. On top of that.
21: Yeah, there you go. FBI top 10 most wanted. FBI top 10 most wanted. It's always been a notorious list. It's always been something that you talk about and you throw out. Oh, he's on the top 10 most wanted. This FBI director and this FBI, in just a year and a half under President Donald Trump and the Attorney General, they have captured all 10 of the top 10 of the FBI most wanted list. I'm guessing they then reset and add 10 more. Just a hunch. I'm not good with math. That's important, critical information the American people need to know and they care about. So I'm glad that it came out in Kash Patel's opening statement. And when Republicans were asking him questions, well, we got, for the most part, there was some weird moments there when Republicans were doing the asking. But for the most part, like this right here with the great former Attorney General of Missouri, now Senator Eric Schmidt, asking about some important issues that, again, affect this country and things that you and I care about. This is clip number two, if you don't mind. Here's Senator Eric Schmidt of Missouri.
1: I want to, in the time remaining, just talk about a couple other things, because fraud doesn't just happen in Medicare. It doesn't just happen in SNAP. It can happen in elections, nonprofits, immigration, government programs, even our political system. Let me run through a couple areas. First, political fundraising. President Trump directed the Attorney General to investigate possible illegal straw donor and foreign contributions through online fundraising platforms. That order specifically cited concerns involving ActBlue, including suspicious donations from foreign IP addresses using prepaid cards. Does the FBI have jurisdiction to investigate illegal straw donations and foreign money entering American elections?
22: We do, and we have a lot ongoing.
1: Okay, I know you probably can't talk about those specific cases, but there are ongoing investigations. Is that true?
22: Yes, sir.
1: Okay.
21: Now, this has to do with foreign money coming into our election system and being laundered through this organization called ActBlue. This is a fundraising machinery that Democrats use to get online payments and funnel them to candidates and to causes. Last I checked, Democrats used to make a lot of noise about foreign interference in American elections. But when it comes to money coming from overseas and fraudulent behavior for political donations, apparently they don't care if it's going through Act Blue. It's going through anything that doesn't have the word blue in it. Maybe they might care. But yeah, they literally left the room during that questioning. There's a lot of empty chairs when it came to that issue. So for the most part, FBI Director Kash Patel gave a pretty good report about law and order, about crime statistics, about what's been going on under his watch so far, what challenges they still have, and some Republicans challenged him on a couple of other issues and things that they wanted investigating. Then came the Democrats. Then the circus came to town. We'll start with one of the smartest people in the United States Senate, really on Capitol Hill, honestly, one of the smartest people in the American government, possibly, some have argued, one of the most brilliant minds on the planet Earth. Of course, you know I'm talking about the senator from Hawaii, Mazie Hirono. This is clip 5, Mazie Hirono questioning Kash Patel.
2: When can we expect your response to our letter?
3: I actually provided for the first time ever, no director did before, a full analysis of not only my travel records, but Director Comey and Ray's as well. And when
2: so
3: you look at that,
2: is there a date anywhere in there for when you're going to respond to us?
3: It's already been responded to.
2: What was that?
3: It's already been responded to. That letter is public.
2: I don't have the response. Do you have it right there with you? Maybe you can hand it to me.
3: You can look it up.
2: The reason I ask that is I had a director who said that there was a report that he had right then and there, and it didn't come to me until a lot later. So if you have a response, give it to me right now, please.
3: It's public. Go look it up.
2: I assume that there is no response. I'm
3: That's
2: not going to be holding my breath that you're going to provide that response. So anyway, if this snorkel tour and event.
21: You know, oftentimes when you do a job like I do, you hear people say, oh, you should run for office. You should do this. You should do that. We'd love to have you. Our buddy Chris DeGaulle, who was the host of this program until May, he decided he wanted to get into it. Michelle Tafoya, a podcaster, colleague on this network, is running for Senate in Minnesota. Chris DeGaulle is running for the House in Missouri. But also Dan Bongino, podcaster, radio host, you know, set it all aside so he could go be the deputy director of the FBI. I could argue multiple. Our great transportation secretary gave up his career on Fox News so he could serve in the cabinet. The enticement is there. I get it. Scott Jennings, our friend and colleague, is thinking about leaving his show and going and becoming the new press secretary for the White House. That's still being discussed. I get it. And I know they always say when the president calls, you have to rise to the challenge. And no, you don't necessarily have to. But I got to tell you something. Whenever anybody says this to me, whenever anybody suggests, oh, you know, Larry, you should do this job, and it's not going to happen, it will never happen. I have other responsibilities, and the skeletons in my closet are insane. It's never going to work. That said, whenever I start to think, oh, it'd be kind of cool to have this job, it would be kind of cool to be in a cabinet. Cabinet secretaries have very cool offices, by the way. I've been in a couple of them. It would be really, really cool to have that kind of job and have that sort of and have that kind of influence. Whenever I start thinking that way, all I got to do is look at a clip like that and recognize that my entire life, my entire career, everything that I know, everything that I have been through, every ounce of dignity that I still have, I will have to put on the back burner, set aside, and actually show deference to people like Mazie Hirono. Imagine being a 4-star Marine Corps general reporting about troop movements and exercises you're going to be doing in Guam, and then have to keep a straight face when Congressman Hank Johnson tells you that he's worried that too many Marines on the island will cause Guam to flip over, and you're not allowed to say you are a complete and total fool, Congressman. You're a moron, and I shouldn't have to waste my time sitting here. I could be, you know, getting a pedicure right now, but you can't do that. You got to be nice. You got to be respectful. You got to give them deference. But Kash Patel yesterday decided, yeah, no, I'm not playing that game. Kash, don't play that. So in a moment, you'll see how everything came crumbling down because Mazie Hirono was just the appetizer. Coming up, the main course, Adam Schiff and, oh yes, Spartacus himself, Cory Booker.
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6: The midterms are almost here, and Republicans could be in deep trouble. Polls show Democrats leading in key races. Tonight, Rob Finnerty on Newsmax reveals the growing threat from the DSA and the radical left. With less than 60 days to go, Finnerty says it's time for the GOP to hit the panic button. The House may go, and control of the Senate is up for grabs. 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Tallarico, El Sayed, AOC, Bernie Sanders. Finnerty reveals President Trump's secret plan to fight back and what you can do to help him. Don't miss Finnerty tonight at 8 p.m. Eastern on Newsmax. 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
21: 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It's O'Connor and Company. Here's Cory Booker.

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4: With SRN News, I'm Rich Thomason in Washington. A Democrat-authored resolution to impeach President Trump has gone down to defeat in the House. The measure tabled on a vote of 232 to 147. Saudi Arabia calls an attempted attack on Mecca a red line. The prime suspect, Iran-backed Houthi rebels, they deny any involvement. Price of oil hovers right around $107 per barrel. AAA says a gallon of regular gas averages $4.36. That's up 4 cents from yesterday. The Trump administration reportedly plans a $2.8 billion arms sale to Israel. Powerful 2,000-pound bombs said to be part of the pending arms deal, yet to be finalized, according to administration sources. On Wall Street this morning, Dow futures 80 points higher. The NASDAQ futures are up 125 points. More details at srnnews.com.
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13: Today will bring partly sunny skies with widely separated thunderstorms in the afternoon, reaching a high of 91 tonight. Expect partly cloudy conditions with a low of 74 tomorrow. Anticipate partly sunny weather with a heavy thunderstorm possible in the afternoon and a high of 89. Tomorrow night, there could be scattered thunderstorms in the evening. Otherwise, skies will be partly cloudy with a low of 75. That's your AccuWeather forecast. I'm meteorologist Joe Lundberg for AM 860. The Answer.
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0: has been the best performing major bond market in the world.
1: Yes and or no, Mr. Secretary? Reclaiming my time. You keep talking, I'll keep reclaiming my time. I'm asking you, Mr. Secretary, turn it to your trade policy. If tariffs are not inflationary, as you claimed in your previous testimony, then why has inflation increased by more than 3% over the past year? Do you deny that inflation is too high at 3%? Yes or no?
0: Yes or no, Mr. Secretary.
1: If you believe that reclaiming my time.
2: Now I ask you, if you learn today that Treasury Secretary Scott Bessent is making plans to tender his resignation after the midterms elections and get back to private life, would you be shocked? Would you be surprised? Would you blame him? Would you be surprised only in that it's going to take him a couple of months instead of making it effective this Friday? Imagine being Scott Bessent and having to go through this humiliation ritual because Maxine Waters is Maxine Waters. And Democrats, by the way, love this. They think that she's phenomenal. They think she's great. She's the best of the bunch. I have the utmost respect for Treasury Secretary Bessent, and I am impressed that he was able to maintain composure and get through that, because the man's been known to throw a punch or two in the West Wing, but I don't think he would ever raise a hand to a woman, even Maxine Waters. Ben Shapiro coming up in just a moment. 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
8: With SRN News, I'm Rich Thomason in Washington. Two fatal accidents in the same Los Angeles neighborhood. The first, an SUV and a city bus collided. That killed two people. The second accident, a TV news helicopter crash. It killed three people. To regulate or not to regulate? The question of government oversight fueling debate over the future of AI. Voices on both sides of the issue. President Trump fears a tighter government control could hamstring American AI firms, allowing communist China to take the lead in setting global standards for artificial intelligence. FBI Director Kash Patel says it's a first The Bureau has captured all 10 fugitives on its famous Most

0: every day.
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8: Ronald Reagan understood that freedom sometimes requires more than quiet diplomacy. It requires moral clarity. On June 12, 1987, standing before the Brandenburg Gate in a divided Berlin, Reagan issued a direct challenge to Soviet leader Mikhail Gorbachev. "Mr. Gorbachev, tear down this wall." The Berlin Wall was more than concrete and barbed wire. It represented a system that restricted movement, divided families, and denied millions the freedoms Americans often take for granted. Reagan refused to treat that division as permanent. He understood that free nations must be willing to identify the difference between liberty and oppression, and have the courage to say so. 2 years later, the Berlin Wall fell. Freedom survives when people refuse to accept tyranny as inevitable. So when freedom is challenged today, will we have the courage to defend it with the same clarity?

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1: My apologies to Ben Shapiro and to all y'all. We had a connection problem there. You got to hear Ben finish up his question there about the race, but I wasn't able to do a follow-up in our final minute there because we lost connection, but we're back and everything's fine, and thank you for that. But God bless you, Ben Shapiro. Glad to know you and glad you're a friend, and make sure you check out the movie. It's, again, Run, Hide, Fight, Infidels. Premieres today at Daily Wire. All right, this just in, breaking news. If you haven't been paying attention, Sydney Sweeney, the Hollywood actress, is a rather attractive young lady. Also, by the way, she isn't shy to, show the world her beauty. Specifically, she's got a long career doing cable shows and movies, whereupon she often is seen without any clothing on. Very little clothing. And by the way, this also breaking news. I know that you're going to be surprised to hear this, but attractive women and the provocative presentations of those attractive women actually tend to be good for this Western culture's economy. What I'm trying to say is sex sells. I'm not happy about it, but it's just the fact of life. Which leads us to the latest controversy about Sydney Sweeney. You'll remember there was a big issue with her blue jeans ads last year. Well, now we've got ads for a betting service, a sports betting service, that, by the way, and this is important for you to know, she's not just been hired to promote this service. She's actually a co-owner. She has an equity investment in this, all right? And, well, she appears in ads for this betting service. Nude. I mean, she is nude. She's covering up the bits and pieces with footballs or other athletic apparatus, but she's pretty much in the buff. Here's how Fox News described the situation. Go ahead.
2: From Sydney Sweeney's American Eagle jeans campaign to this latest one where she's not wearing any pants at all, she is now starring in this new campaign for Novig, one of the latest prediction markets focused only on sports. She does have equity in the company, and in the ad, she appears nearly nude using footballs, basketballs, and other sports equipment to cover her body while promoting the platform. The campaign drawing sharp criticism from some female athletes who say it sexualizes women in sports and undercuts their years of work to be recognized for their athletic ability. Former UCLA gymnast.
1: That's where I'll try to pick it up here, because for those of you watching the stream, the visuals get rather vivid. So let's just talk about this for a minute, because female athletes are very upset because, as I just heard, this is sexualizing women's sports. First of all, they're just being ignorant, or they're lying to you, because this isn't about women's sports. Nothing about this ad campaign has to do with women's sports. People aren't betting on women's sports. She's not suggesting or encouraging or promoting people to bet on women's sports. And spoiler alert, these ads are not geared for women and the fans of women's sports. These are geared toward men, mostly young straight men, who are going to be betting on football or baseball or hockey or soccer or all the sports that are depicted here. She's not saying anything about women's sports, and she's not pretending to be a female athlete. She's promoting a betting service, and she's using her barely clothed body to do that. And again, that's a whole other conversation. What I'm focusing on is the hypocrisy of people on the left who are wringing the hands and screaming about this. In fact, here's another report from Fox News Clip 15. Take a listen to some of the commentary about Sydney Sweeney, who, last I checked, is doing what she wants with her body. My body, my choice, right? I thought that was sort of the holy grail, the first through 10 commandments of the woke radical feminist left in this country. My body, my choice. Well, apparently that only applies if you're killing your unborn child, or in the case of Lindsay Clancy, even a toddler. But if you're an attractive woman and you're making money and enriching yourself by displaying your bits and pieces to sell a betting site that appeals to men, well, see, that's the problem. This appeals to men, and we can't have that. Here's how Harris Faulkner picked it up.
3: On the left, they're claiming it sexualizes female athletes. One Olympic swimmer says, how do we live in a world where monetizing a woman's body and sexualizing women's sport is still a thing? I read it like that because Kaylee, how do we live in a world where, come on, Sydney Sweeney, this is what women in sport look like. Muscles, hard work, sweat, blood, tears. And a former gymnast said this, I spent my entire life competing in a sport where female athletes have been over-sexualized, reduced to our bodies, and forced to fight to be taken seriously for what we can actually do. Sydney Sweeney appeared to respond to the backlash with some receipts. Look at your screen.
1: That's right. Well, you can't look at this screen, but I'll tell you what it is. It's covers of ESPN Magazine's Body Issue. They do this every year. It's their response to Sports Illustrated's swimsuit issue, and it shows female athletes posing in the nude for ESPN Magazine. And I don't fault them for doing it. I guess they're, you know, empowering themselves and doing whatever they want with their body. And by the way, they get paid for it, too. Now, there's something else going on here. And by the way, the same people on the left who are screaming bloody murder about this ad campaign are also the ones who refuse to condemn prostitution. In fact, you're not even allowed to call prostitutes prostitutes. You have to call them sex workers and make sure that they have rights and protections. And they'll also say that conservatives are trying to put women in Handmaid's Tale outfits. Whereupon, here's a woman who's not wearing any outfit at all, and they're hating that too. The bottom line is, men are enjoying this and having fun, and, well, in the political woke left's world, we can't have that. 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
5: SRN News, I'm Rich Thomason in Washington. The family of the late Charlie Kirk is laying the groundwork for a wrongful death lawsuit against the state of Utah and Utah Valley University.
6: The upcoming lawsuit alleges multiple entities dropped the ball on security at the event where conservative Charlie Kirk was assassinated. The claim notes that the university was warned that someone could get up on the roof of two nearby buildings. The chief responding to TPUSA, "I got you covered," but the rooftops were not secured. And the stunning revelation that only six campus police officers were assigned to an event with 3,000 people. There was no drone coverage and no ambulance on scene. Charlie Kirk was rushed to the hospital in a private car.
5: Correspondent Laura Winters. Just in, word that retail sales rose a better than expected 1.2% last month. This after shoppers pulled back on spending in July. Today, the Fed expected to hike interest rates for the first time in just over 3 years. The move is aimed at combating persistent inflation, running above the Fed's 2% target. President Trump has been urging the central bank to drop rates, give the economy a shot in the arm. First, the SUV and a Los Angeles City bus collided. Then a helicopter crashed nearby, exploding in flames. Five people were killed between the two accidents.
7: Over 70 firefighters responded to mitigate the incident and to gather control. We will now be turning it over to the NTSB for their continued investigation.
5: L.A. Fire Department Captain Rico Gross, the helicopter that crashed belonged to a TV station that was covering the initial accident. A building housing displaced Palestinian families has collapsed in Gaza City, killing 19 people. The structure had been heavily damaged during the Israeli-Hamas war. There had been warnings about its safety. On Wall Street, the Dow futures up 124 points. NASDAQ futures ahead 187. This is SRN News. Two Minnesota women are suing Planned Parenthood.
8: The duo accuses the nation's largest abortion business of pressuring them into unwanted abortions. The proposed class action suit seeks to represent a lot more women against Planned Parenthood Minnesota, North Dakota, South Dakota, and Planned Parenthood North Central states. The plaintiffs will argue that abortion doctors did not do enough to ensure that their consent to the procedure was fully informed and voluntary. Michael Harrington reporting.
5: The defeat of an assisted suicide bill in England this month can be credited in part to a coalition of clergymen and doctors. The leader of Catholics in England and Wales condemned the legislation, as did the Church of England's Archbishop of Canterbury. Medical colleges, including the Royal College of Psychiatrists, raised serious concerns, saying that there were too many unanswered questions, questions about the safeguarding of people suffering mental illness. This is SRN News. It would appear that beer has become a hot commodity among thieves on both sides of the Atlantic.
9: British police are working to recover 70,000 pints of stolen Guinness. Two trailer truckloads of the beer worth $155,000 were taken from a depot near Liverpool. The heist happened Monday night. This incident follows a recent beer heist in the United States, where 34,000 cans of Pabst Blue Ribbon were stolen. The company offering a $20,000 reward for information leading to their recovery. John Scott reporting.
5: New AP NORC poll shows Americans are growing more concerned about the environmental impact of AI. The survey says about half of Americans are extremely or very concerned about AI's environmental impact. It's up 12 points from last year. There are thousands of data centers in the U.S., and construction is planned for many more, mostly in rural areas. More details at srnnews.com.
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11: I am Larry Elder, also known as the Great Eldersky, the Sage from South Central, the Czar of Common Sense at your service.
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12: This is Carol Platt Liebel for townhall.com. Last week, Americans commemorated the 25th anniversary of the 9/11 attacks carried out by Islamist extremists. Afterwards, our leaders rightly emphasized that America's quarrel wasn't with Muslims generally, and millions of peaceful, patriotic Muslims have made America their home. But tolerance can't require us to ignore a legitimate question about assimilation. Some beliefs found in significant parts of the Islamic world about the treatment of women, Jews, religious minorities, or those who leave the faith are completely at odds with American principles. America has always welcomed immigrants of every faith, but immigration only works when newcomers are willing to embrace our fundamental values, not when they seek to remake our country according to values Americans have rejected. 25 years after 9/11, asking whether we're doing enough to encourage assimilation isn't bigotry. It's common sense.
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13: They expect partly sunny skies with scattered thunderstorms emerging in the afternoon. The temperature will reach a high of 91. Tonight will be partly cloudy with a low of 74. Tomorrow, anticipate partly sunny conditions with the possibility of a strong thunderstorm in the afternoon. The high will be 89. Tomorrow night may see isolated thunderstorms early on, clearing to partly cloudy skies later with a low of 75. That's your AccuWeather forecast. I'm meteorologist Joe Lundberg for AM 860, The Answer.
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0: Pennsylvania's ground zero for the midterm elections. Four critical U.S. House races will determine who controls Congress, conservatives, or the radical left. And Pennsylvania's governor race is the key. Trump-hating liberal Josh Shapiro versus Stacey Garrity, a conservative tax-fighting veteran patriot who earned the Bronze Star twice.
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5: I want to share with you what keeps me up at 3 o'clock in the morning. Nothing more important than feeling safe for your wife, your kids, and your grandkids. People should be able to ride the subways, the trains, the buses, walk home after work, and not be worried about somebody stabbing them in the back. They should be able to operate their businesses, whether small, medium, or large, without worrying about crime. Whether you're Democrat, Independent, or Republican, it doesn't matter. I looked it up. The principles of the Fifth Amendment and 14th Amendments in the Constitution remind us that justice depends on due process and equal protections for all people under the law. Public safety is the strongest when laws are enforced fairly. No matter what your politics, public safety is always to be a priority. It's part of our Constitution. Let's all have confidence in the United States of America. I'm John Catsimatidis, and that's the Cat's Corner.
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7: 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Again, that's Ladies Leadership Luncheon with me, Laura Trump, Friday, November 13th. 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

0: to do is rip into Cash Patel. This guy ought to be given a ticker tape parade right now over the success of crime rates in America. That's what law enforcement is supposed to do, right? FBI, keep us safer. Well, they're keeping us safer in spades. But there was Cory Booker showboating, showing off, flaring his, you know, bugging, just carrying on like a banty rooster that he gets. And boy, Cash Patel put him so far in his place, it wasn't even funny. I'll share all that with you coming up. But remember a couple weeks ago when Cory Booker was standing there next to some woman who was complaining about ICE? Couldn't speak a word of English. And she's been in the country, the United States of America, for years. There's something wrong with that picture. There's nothing wrong with the chapter picture. Millions of seniors are in the wrong plan. Simple. 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And I know, because when I was getting close to 65, I started getting notifications from the government that I owed a fine because I failed to sign up for Medicare on time. 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
2: For nearly 3,000 years, Homer's The Iliad has shaped the Western imagination. 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
3: SRN News, I'm Rich Thomason in Washington. Two fatal accidents in the same Los Angeles neighborhood. The first, an SUV and a city bus collided. That killed two people. The second accident, a TV news helicopter crash. It killed three people. To regulate or not to regulate? The question of government oversight fueling debate over the future of AI. Voices on both sides of the issue. President Trump fears a tighter government control could hamstring American AI firms, allowing communist China to take the lead in setting global standards for artificial intelligence. FBI Director Cash Patel says it's a first. The Bureau has captured all 10 fugitives on its famous most wanted list. Patel says the worst of the worst are being rounded up all across the globe. The Dow futures are up 124 points, NASDAQ futures ahead 182, and the S&P futures better by 27 points. This is SRN News.
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6: Foundations of Freedom, a look at America's founding principles and the leaders who shaped our nation.
7: Ronald Reagan understood that freedom sometimes requires more than quiet diplomacy. It requires moral clarity. On June 12, 1987, standing before the Brandenburg Gate in a divided Berlin, Reagan issued a direct challenge to Soviet leader Mikhail Gorbachev. "Mr. Gorbachev, tear down this wall." The Berlin Wall was more than concrete and

0: barbed wire, it represented a system that restricted movement, divided families, and denied millions the freedoms Americans often take for granted. Reagan refused to treat that division as permanent. He understood that free nations must be willing to identify the difference between liberty and oppression, and have the courage to say so. 2 years later, the Berlin Wall fell. Freedom survives when people refuse to accept tyranny as inevitable. So when freedom is challenged today, will we have the courage to defend it with the same clarity?
1: We asked Hugh Hewitt what America means to him.
2: It's actually freedom. The freedom to say and do whatever you want, the freedom to think what you want, and especially the freedom to go wherever you want, whenever you want to go. Go north, south, east, west. Get moving and get moving fast, because America's doors are always open to the land of the free. Everyone gets to go and do whatever they are capable of doing and going to. That's America.
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3: Today will bring partly sunny skies with widely separated thunderstorms in the afternoon, reaching a high of 91 tonight. Expect partly cloudy conditions with a low of 74 tomorrow. Anticipate partly sunny weather with a heavy thunderstorm possible in the afternoon and a high of 89. Tomorrow night, there could be scattered thunderstorms in the evening. Otherwise, skies will be partly cloudy with a low of 75. That's your AccuWeather forecast. I'm meteorologist Joe Lundberg for AM 860. The Answer.

0: Pennsylvania's ground zero for the midterm elections. Four critical U.S. House races will determine who controls Congress, conservatives, or the radical left. And Pennsylvania's governor race is the key. Trump-hating liberal Josh Shapiro versus Stacey Garrity, a conservative tax-fighting veteran patriot who earned the Bronze Star twice.
1: This is Stacey Garrity. 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
4: 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I'm Jonathan McKee with Plugged In by Focus on the Family.
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11: We stand with Israel, and as you know, we've taken this show to Israel on a number of occasions through our wonderful partnership with the International Fellowship of Christians and Jews. I can't wait to go back. Going to the Holy Land is a life-changing experience. And during my many visits to Israel, a few of them with the great Dennis Prager, of course, I learned about Israel's National Emergency Medical and Blood Service Organization. And they can really use your help. What an honor it is to welcome the Chief of Staff and Deputy Director of this great organization, Uri Shacham, who joins us on the Mike Gallagher Show. Shalom, welcome to the program. How are you?
12: Good morning, Mike. Boker tov to everyone, and shalom. I'm fine. How are you? Thank you for having me.
11: I'm great. I already got a text from somebody nitpicking my pronunciation, and I admit my pronunciation skills aren't always the best. Somebody took me to task. I always say Magin David Adom, and somebody in Alpharetta, California, or Georgia said, you're not pronouncing it correctly. It's Magin David Adom. What's the proper pronunciation, Uri?
12: So you got it right on the second time. It's Magin David Adom. But you know, Mike, it's not about pronunciation, the name. It's being part of the mission for saving lives in the state of Israel, because it doesn't matter which language you speak or how you pronounce it. As long as you are committed for saving lives in Israel, we got you. We are with you.
11: I love it. Thank you for your grace. And thank you, Alpharetta, Georgia, for correcting me. So Magin David Adom. Is that better? Magin David Adom. Am I closer? Got it.
12: Indeed.
11: Got it. Indeed. Well, Magin David Adom. And I am so fascinated by the way it works in Israel. I have a heart for first responders. I have a foundation that reaches out and ministers to first responders of police, fire, paramedics, EMT, rescue personnel. Explain how Magin David Adom works and how different it is from what we're used to in the United States. I mean, I know it's Israel's National Emergency Medical and Blood Services Organization, but talk about the people who you oversee, you manage operations, you help coordinate emergency medical responses during national crises. Tell us how it works, what the employees are like, and why people here in the United States can help.
12: Well, I think that the heart of Magin David Adom is the women and men that serve in this beautiful organization. Magin David Adom has about 3,400 paid staff, people that get salary. But listen to this. We have about 38,000 volunteers. 38,000. That means that regardless where you are in Israel, either you are in a kibbutz in the north, whether you go to somewhere in the south, whether you are in Jerusalem or in Tel Aviv or any place, you have a Magin David Adom volunteer just near you. Now, having about 40,000 people all committed for life-saving actually allows us to respond very fast, because regardless of where an emergency happens, Magin David Adom people will be there. Unfortunately, this was crucial in the recent 3 years since October 7th, where we have seen constant terror attacks and ballistic missiles being shot towards Israel. And we needed everything that we can in order to respond to those attacks. And let me tell you this, Mike. When people in Israel are committed or they are obliged to remain in shelters, Magin David Adom people run out of the shelters.
11: That's right.
12: They run to the fire. They use about 2,000 ambulances, about 750 motorcycles that, you know, you have a paramedic on a motorcycle, they get there very fast. And they use helicopters and everything that is needed in order to be fast at the scene, to be first at the scene, and to save lives. And what binds this commitment, dedication, and professionalism of Magin David Adom teams and the most sophisticated means is the most advanced technology in the world.
11: My prayer is that as we're talking today, Uri, that this audience will go to savinglivesinisrael.org and step up and support this beautiful organization made up of tens of thousands of volunteers. And really, we certainly have a similar scenario in the United States. We've got volunteer firefighters, we have volunteer rescue, and that's what Israelis do. They step up and they help their fellow citizen. SavingLivesInIsrael.org. Uri, I mentioned my trips to Israel. I went weeks after the October 7th massacre. I interviewed survivors. Magen David Adom ambulances were targeted, and you had a number of people in your organization who were killed by the terrorists. Is that correct?
12: On October 7th, Hamas terrorists directly targeted Magen David Adom people. See, Mike, those uniform that I so proudly wear, they many times they serve as a shield, because people see me coming with the ambulances, people see the paramedics, and they say, okay, they are beyond dispute. They are humanitarians, they are coming to help. But for Hamas terrorists, those uniforms that represents only good has become target. We lost seven people during October 7, people that were killed while they were treating injured people, and we had 14 ambulances that were destroyed by Hamas terrorists. And let me tell you this, you know who was the first one to step in and help? It was the Christian community.
11: Wow.
12: Samaritan Purse and Reverend Franklin Graham were among the first to arrive and assist. Now, for our audience, this is something that sounds natural. But for us as Israelis, this is something that we weren't used to this, or we never knew how much support Christian communities give to Israel. And this is something that was much encouraging for us. This is something that motivated us on the most dire days of the state of Israel. And I forever will be grateful for the support that we get from Christian communities around the world, and especially in the United States.
11: Well, I'm grateful for what you do, and I certainly am grateful for the generosity of this audience, and I'm confident they're going to step up. I hope everybody goes to SavingLivesInIsrael.org to support Magen David Adom, Israel's National Emergency Service, and Uri Shacham, Chief of Staff and Deputy Director there. Thank you. God bless you. Keep fighting the good fight, and I appreciate you spending some time with us, my friend, here on the Mike Gallagher Show.
12: God bless you. Thank you so much, and Godspeed.
11: There you go. Thanks so much. There's the executive. This is the Chief of Staff and Deputy Director. And thank you for correcting my pronunciation, Magen David Adom, Israel's National Emergency Medical and Blood Services Organization. Please step up. 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Coming up, last week was the one-year anniversary of the Charlie Kirk assassination. The Kirk family has now taken the first steps to try to hold the college campus accountable for the lack of security that they say led to their loved one's horrible, horrible murder. Those details and more coming up. 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
19: With SRN News, I'm Rich Thomason in Washington. Retail spending, a major contributor to the health of the U.S. economy, picked up last month, rising a surprisingly strong 1.2%, following a 0.5% decline in July. A Democrat-authored resolution to impeach President Trump has gone down to defeat in the House. The measure was tabled on a vote of 232 to 147. Saudi Arabia calls an attempted attack on Mecca a red line. The prime suspect, Iran-backed Houthi rebels, deny any involvement.
20: The Saudi spokesman said the drone was destroyed on Tuesday evening south of Mecca before it entered its prohibited airspace. He said the attack crossed a red line, the second attempt by the Houthis to target the holy city after they launched a ballistic missile in 2017. In recent days, the Houthis have seized control of parts of Yemen's Red Sea coast overlooking the strategic Bab el-Mandeb Strait, threatening Saudi Arabia's oil exports that have been rerouted from the Strait of Hormuz. The American embassy has issued an advisory to its citizens to reconsider travel to Saudi Arabia and not to travel to the Yemen border.
19: The BBC's Meta Sikrika. The price of oil hovers right around $107 a barrel. AAA says gallon of regular gas is averaging $4.36. That's up 4 cents from yesterday. Diesel, $6.31 a gallon. The Trump administration reportedly plans a $2.8 billion arms sale to Israel. The sale said to be in progress, not yet finalized, according to administration sources. Three people killed in the fiery crash of a TV news helicopter in a Los Angeles neighborhood. It happened as reporters were covering the deadly crash of an SUV and a city bus in L.A. Two people on the copter and one person on the ground were killed. Two people died in the vehicle collision. This is SRN News. A Democratic lawmaker has a request for the Trump administration.
21: Congressman Al Green of Texas wants Immigration and Customs Enforcement to revive the Biden-era policy of providing transgender hormone shots to illegal immigrants in custody. Green has written a letter to Homeland Security Secretary Mark Wayne Mullen urging that he consider the, quote, righteous protection of transgender persons. His request comes at a time when many Democrats are trying to distance themselves from transgenderism ahead of the midterms. Michael Harrington reporting.
19: A coalition of more than 50 Jewish organizations around the globe have signed a declaration stating that opposition to Zionism amounts to anti-Semitism. The declaration states that Zionism is part of Jewish identity. We will not allow others to define it for us. Here in the U.S., Jews are having a vigorous debate over Zionism and its various definitions. This is SRN News. There's an effort to make sure you have more choices on the radio in your car.
0: The House passed the AM Radio for Every Vehicle Act by a voice vote. National Religious Broadcasters Vice President of Public Policy and Salem Media Vice President of Government Affairs Nick Anderson said, "Make no mistake, House passage of the AM Radio for Every Vehicle Act is a tremendous victory for Christian broadcasters and communicators across the country. 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The measure now goes to the Senate. Salem Media is the parent company of SRN News." Keith Peters, Washington.
19: The Federal Reserve checks in later today, and economists expect the central bank to announce it will be hiking interest rates in a bid to rein in inflation. President Trump would like the Fed to lower rates. More details at srnnews.com.
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24: 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It requires moral clarity. On June 12, 1987, standing before the Brandenburg Gate in a divided Berlin, Reagan issued a direct challenge to Soviet leader Mikhail Gorbachev. "Mr. Gorbachev, tear down this wall." The Berlin Wall was more than concrete and barbed wire. It represented a system that restricted movement, divided families, and denied millions the freedoms Americans often take for granted. Reagan refused to treat that division as permanent. He understood that free nations must be willing to identify the difference between liberty and oppression, and have the courage to say so. 2 years later, the Berlin Wall fell. Freedom survives when people refuse to accept tyranny as inevitable. So when freedom is challenged today, will we have the courage to defend it with the same clarity?
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26: Today we'll bring a mix of sun and clouds with isolated thunderstorms possible in the afternoon. The high will reach 91 degrees tonight. Expect partly cloudy skies with a low of 74. Tomorrow anticipate partly sunny conditions with a chance of a strong thunderstorm in the afternoon. The high will be around 89 degrees. Tomorrow night there is a possibility of scattered thunderstorms early, otherwise partly cloudy with a low of 75. That's your AccuWeather forecast. I'm meteorologist Joe Lundberg for AM 860. The Answer.
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27: From the wild world of D.C. politics to America's culture clash, brace yourself for the reality check you've been waiting for. The one and only Mike Gallagher.
11: There's some breaking news coming out of the state of Utah. Charlie Kirk's family has filed notices of claim. They are going to sue the state of Utah, Utah Valley University, and other officials. Alleging that security failures that could have easily been in place led to the assassination of Charlie. You know, after it happened, everybody was saying, how could they let a guy get up on the roof, a sniper, and assassinate Charlie Kirk? And now, evidently, the people who were ostensibly expected to keep Charlie safe, they're going to be held to account. Not sure how you feel about it. Feel free to give me your reaction. 800-655-MIKE. The family lawyer for the Kirk family said that Charlie's death was entirely preventable. And if the state of Utah and Utah Valley University followed through on their stated security promises, which included protecting the rooftops surrounding the quad where Charlie was speaking, he'd be alive today. It's got to be so devastating for Erica, for the family, for Charlie's mom and dad, his dear, dear friends, and the millions of people worldwide, to know how easy it could have been to have prevented this from happening. And, you know, I'm not a big litigious, loving guy, but maybe a lawsuit is the only way to prevent something like this from ever happening again. Hard to know. And I'd be interested in your gut reaction to the news of this, of the Kirk family suing the Utah authorities over Charlie's death. We've got some special things to do today. I want to salute a fascinating organization that I have really become impressed by, with. 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I also want to extend an apology. I was wrong yesterday. I'm going to expand upon my setting the record straight a little bit later this hour, but I will only tell you this, that if you were frustrated with my position that illegal immigration should be treated as an entirely different issue from legal migration into America, if you were disappointed, you thought I sounded too much like a globalist, if you are distressed that you thought I was wobbly yesterday and you wanted to persuade me to get back on track, let me just tell you, you were right, and I was wrong. The post that the Republican candidate, Beau French, put up wasn't about race. It was about the takeover of American cities. And mass migration is impacting America in a profound way. And there's just no more room in the inn. And to those of you who wanted to change my mind in the spirit of Charlie Kirk, well, put it this way, you did. I was wrong, and I'm sorry. And I never, ever mind acknowledging my mistakes. I mean, look, the country has changed. I can talk about my grandparents coming over on the boat from Ireland till I'm blue in the face. It's not the same country as it was when they came over here. Things are different now. Things have changed. And yes, even 5, 10, 15, 20 years ago, we could celebrate legal immigration. But there's nothing wrong with taking a good, hard look, a long look at pausing all migration into America, because our healthcare environment is being upended, our educational system is being changed, our economies are being rocked, American jobs are being lost. And yes, American kids aren't getting slots in prestigious colleges and universities. You were right to call me out. I listened carefully. And thank you, incidentally, for the respectful proactive, positive way, you were changing my mind. And I am somebody who will never, ever, ever stop understanding that I can make mistakes. As my podcast partner, Mark Davis, always says, don't let your heart eat your brain. And yesterday, my heart took a chunk out of my brain, but I'm back. And you were right, and I was wrong. 800-655-MIKE. Lots of reaction already. 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Give me your take. 800-655-MIKE. 800-655-6453. I hope you join us.

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9: This is Carol Platt Liebau for townhall.com. Last week, Americans commemorated the 25th anniversary of the 9/11 attacks carried out by Islamist extremists. Afterwards, our leaders rightly emphasized that America's quarrel wasn't with Muslims generally, and millions of peaceful, patriotic Muslims have made America their home. But tolerance can't require us to ignore a legitimate question about assimilation. Some beliefs found in significant parts of the Islamic world about the treatment of women, Jews, religious minorities, or those who leave the faith are completely at odds with American principles. America has always welcomed immigrants of every faith, but immigration only works when newcomers are willing to embrace our fundamental values, not when they seek to remake our country according to values Americans have rejected. 25 years after 9/11, asking whether we're doing enough to encourage assimilation isn't bigotry. It's common sense.
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0: legal immigration. 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And I was wrong yesterday, and you were right. 800-655-MIKE. 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
7: With SRN News, I'm Rich Thomason in Washington. Retail spending picked up last month, rising a surprisingly strong 1.2%, following a 0.5% decline in July. A Democrat-authored resolution to impeach President Trump has gone down to defeat in the House. The measure, tabled on a vote of 232 to 147, sought to impeach the president based on the conduct of immigration enforcement agencies. Saudi Arabia calls an attempted attack on Mecca a red line. A prime suspect, Iran's Houthi-backed rebels, but they deny any involvement in the attempted attack. Price of oil hovering right around $107 per barrel. And AAA says a gallon of regular gasoline is averaging $4.36. That's up 4 cents from yesterday. Diesel coming in at an average of $6.31 a gallon. Stocks opening a bit higher this morning on Wall Street. More details, srnnews.com.
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15: 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Gary Berman, general manager from Del Air Heating, Cooling, Plumbing, and Electrical, joins us in studio, as well as Fred Muth, a.k.a. the Tin Man, Tampa Screens and Aluminum, joins us as well. We talk about his

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3: Today, expect partly sunny skies with scattered thunderstorms emerging in the afternoon. The temperature will reach a high of 91. Tonight will be partly cloudy with a low of 74. Tomorrow, anticipate partly sunny conditions with the possibility of a strong thunderstorm in the afternoon. The high will be 89. Tomorrow night may see isolated thunderstorms early on, clearing to partly cloudy skies later with a low of 75. That's your AccuWeather forecast. I'm meteorologist Joe Lundberg for AM 860, The Answer.

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4: With SRN News, I'm Rich Thomason in Washington. The Trump FBI goes 10 for 10. Director Kash Patel has told a Senate hearing the Bureau has captured all of the fugitives on its 10 most wanted list. Says the first time that's happened. The European Commission president says the EU is very interested in strengthening its ties with Canada. Ursula von der Leyen tells Canadian Prime Minister Mark Carney the future looks bright. Carney is visiting Europe amid a rift in U.S.-Canada relations. Americans' household income has clawed its way back from the depths of the COVID pandemic, finally topping pre-pandemic levels. We will be hearing from the Fed later today. Economists expect the central bank will announce its hiking interest rates in a bid to lower inflation. The Dow down 145 points. The NASDAQ is trading 159 points higher. More details, srnnews.com.
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13: Today we'll bring a mix of sun and clouds with isolated thunderstorms possible in the afternoon. The high will reach 91 degrees tonight. Expect partly cloudy skies with a low of 74 tomorrow. Anticipate partly sunny conditions with a chance of a strong thunderstorm in the afternoon. The high will be around 89 degrees. Tomorrow night there is a possibility of scattered thunderstorms early, otherwise partly cloudy with a low of 75. That's your AccuWeather forecast. I'm meteorologist Joe Lundberg for AM 860, The Answer.

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8: Ronald Reagan understood that freedom sometimes requires more than quiet diplomacy. It requires moral clarity. On June 12, 1987, standing before the Brandenburg Gate in a divided Berlin, Reagan issued a direct challenge to Soviet leader Mikhail Gorbachev. Mr. Gorbachev, tear down this wall. The Berlin Wall was more than concrete and barbed wire. It represented a system that restricted movement, divided families, and denied millions the freedoms Americans often take for granted. Reagan refused to treat that division as permanent. He understood that free nations must be willing to identify the difference between liberty and oppression, and have the courage to say so. 2 years later, the Berlin Wall fell. Freedom survives when people refuse to accept tyranny as inevitable. So when freedom is challenged today, will we have the courage to defend it with the same clarity?

0: I've been behind this microphone for over 40 years, and I can honestly say I've never received a bigger response from those who have found Chapter. 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
1: SRN News, I'm Rich Thomason in Washington. The Trump FBI goes 10 for 10. Director Kash Patel at a Senate hearing says that the Bureau has now captured all of the fugitives on its 10 most wanted list. Patel says nobody in the FBI history has done that. The European Commission president says the EU is very interested in strengthening ties with Canada. Ursula von der Leyen tells Canadian Prime Minister Mark Carney the future looks bright.
2: We want to bring the relationship with Canada to the highest level possible. And dear Mark, I said we must urgently reimagine our partnerships. So I would like to work with you on opening the door for Canada to being the associate member of the European Union.
1: Carney is visiting Europe amid deteriorating relations with the U.S. The U.S. reportedly set to ship more arms to an American ally in the Mideast.
3: Sources tell AP the Trump administration plans to deliver 2,000-pound bombs to Israel as part of a $2.8 billion arms package. It includes 40,000 of those powerful bombs. The Biden administration paused their delivery 2 years ago amid concerns about the possibility of mass casualties in Gaza. Congress has been informally notified about the pending deal, which is not yet final. Most of it is to be paid for with foreign military financing, in which U.S. taxpayer dollars are given to Israel to turn around and buy the weapons from the U.S. Ben Thomas, Washington.
1: Americans spent more last month. Retail spending rose a surprisingly strong 1.2%, following a 0.5% decline in July. On Wall Street, the Dow down 109 points. This is SRN News.
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10: This afternoon, expect a mix of sun and clouds with a few isolated thunderstorms. The temperature will reach a high of 91. Tonight, there may be a thunderstorm in some areas early on, then turning partly cloudy with a low of 74. Tomorrow will bring partly sunny skies with the chance of a stray thunderstorm later in the day. The high will be 91. Tomorrow night, there could be a thunderstorm in spots during the evening. Otherwise, expect partly cloudy conditions with a low of 74. That's your AccuWeather forecast. I'm meteorologist Joe Lundberg for AM 860, The Answer.
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12: It's the Alex Marlowe Show. I'm glad you're here. We got a busy news day today, and we allegedly have a guest coming in. Brooke Rollins, who runs the USDA, is going to be here, who has been very communicative with us at Breitbart since taking that job, which we always appreciate. Speak directly to the people, the populace. I dig that. So she is supposed to be here. I always say supposed to because, you know, the logistics with the guests. I love doing interviews. I love interviewing. It is one of the thrills of my job. But I've been saving most of those for the podcast because I only got the 1 hour of live radio, and you have someone fumble the time to come in, or they're not on video, or their connection is no good, or they're breaking up because they're in the car, and it ends up wasting a third of the show. So anyway, we're very hopeful that's going to take place in a little bit. So I'm going to motor through the news, and there is quite a bit, and we'll start with one which is simple, but keep an eye on this. It is Fed Day. The Federal Reserve is meeting, and the anticipation is they are going to hike rates, interest rates, for the first time in 3 years, which is kind of remarkable because Kevin Warsh, the Fed chair, who is someone who we get along with quite well at Breitbart News, is someone who wants rates very low. But just the global economy, the fact that inflation is still as high as it is, the fact that it does feel like people continue to spend. We saw retail sales numbers super high. We got that report today, which is mostly a good thing, but people thought the high gas prices that we're experiencing were going to hurt the rest of the economy. We're not seeing any of that. And just because of that, plus the war, plus the inflation, it just means we're going to get a hike for the first time in 3 years. And this is going to be probably hung around President Trump as a negative thing because people, despite the spending patterns, and I've tracked this on the show, you've heard it here more often than anywhere else, the people are walking around as if we're living through a Great Depression, and yet they're spending as if it's a jubilee. Okay, that's it. That's what's going on. And because of that, we are seeing a moment where we're going to see a Federal Reserve chairman who's inclined to cut actually end up raising rates, and he's probably going to raise them again and maybe even a third time. And it's going to be something that's going to put him at odds with President Trump to some degree or another. Trump will probably lash out, but I think a lot of that will be performative when the president does that, because I think he knew this is coming. And some of it is based off of some relative strengths within the economy, but it's going to happen and is going to be plus the high oil prices with all that's what's going on in the Middle East. Is going to be something that the look for the Democrats try to capitalize on it, saying Trump was no good on the economy. So that's going to happen. And Trump's credibility is going to be tested, I think, here on the economy. And we'll see how the media is able to frame this up. So it's number one. Keep an eye on that. And we'll have John Carney at Breitbart News give all the analysis that we know of. But one thing that Warsh has done, which is not great for journalists, is he is abandoning the presupposition that the Federal Reserve chairman is going to talk a lot when he raises rates. He said that this is something that his predecessors had done, but not all of them. It's a relatively recent phenomenon where the Fed chairman does a lot of speaking with the media after these moments, and he does not plan on doing that. So that's where we're at, and I will give you the updates, and plus we'll be tracking the economy closely throughout the day. I mentioned the Middle East, and it's important to talk about what's going on in the Middle East as well, because I do think there is a couple of items in the news that are really worth locking in on because they could have some pretty big implications. And as Saudi Arabia is understandably making a huge deal out of these Houthi attacks on the bombing of Mecca, or I always say alleged bombing of Mecca. I'm not there and I don't have sources I trust 100%. But the claim that they bombed Mecca, there's not a lot of denial of it. This is something that I was asking Francis Martel, our brilliant world editor at Breitbart News. Have we ever seen this before? Has anyone tried to bomb Mecca? And she's about my age. We've been in the news business about the same amount of time, nearly 20 years. Like, have we seen this? And no, we have not seen this. So Saudi Arabia saying that they're getting bombed by Iran in Mecca. This is when Iran actually called on Saudi Arabia to lose sovereignty of Mecca. And even then they didn't bomb it. So this could be a game changer because this could increase the negative perception of Iran within the region, which could help precipitate the end of this war, which cannot come soon enough. Because if you start seeing a lot of the allies of Iran are starting to look, I would say that the landscape is changing because there are people who are sympathetic to Iran, like China, that are probably losing some faith that Iran is going to be able to hang on in this regard. One thing that is interesting is that Arachi, one of the most powerful people within Iran, is in Beijing right now. And the Chinese appear from their state media to be losing patience with him because they're not covering the meeting, which you would think would be one of the biggest things going. We follow state media very closely each and every day, Breitbart News. And there's not a lot of reports coming out of Beijing about what's going on. Other than that, China is pressuring Iran to knock it off in the Strait of Hormuz. They want the Strait open. It's just simply too economically damaging for China, which has been struggling consistently since the coronavirus. Also, China's play with BRICS to try to have a major influence in our hemisphere. This is being eroded by this. And so a lot of Iran's closest allies are going, hey, guys, this is not going well. This is not worth it for all of us. All of our oil prices around the world are up. None of our economies are in good enough shape to weather this. And politically, this is just, we know that this is politically detrimental towards Trump and the United States, but that might not necessarily justify this continuing for a long time. So you can't ignore this stuff. And especially when you see some of Iran's allies within the United States in the media, and I'm talking folks like Hassan Piker, who continue to get humiliated day in and day out, then it does lead you to think that maybe we could be on the precipice of something different. I told you yesterday on the show briefly that Piker is just completely melting down now online. He's crashing out. That's the trendy expression. I did make sure to pull a cut so I could prove to you what's going on over there. So let's check out what's going on in the Hassan Piker Twitch feed. Cut 12, please, guys.
13: The United States of America, the most dog country on the planet, the absolute worst country on the planet, straight up, bar none, a capitalist, the absolute worst in place on the planet, just a horrific, monstrous, awful, dog country that I despise, the absolute and worst country.
12: I mean, he's a comedian, right? Like, it's just that we just miscast him. We all thought this guy was some sort of a thought leader. No, he's been miscast. This guy is a media clown. He is a carnival barker at best. And the Democrats made him the face of their own party. And they started to nominate all the candidates that he liked. And they're so stupid for have done so. They're taking an election. They are taking a layup. They're standing on a ladder over the rim with a ball. And all they have to do is drop it in and they're going to kick the Republicans' butt in the midterms and they can't do it. And this is the reason why. This guy. And all the, you know, the Pod Save America crowd that wasn't powerful enough to be able to stop him. The people who knew this guy's insane and they can't stand in the way of it. And they let this guy take charge. The guy who says America is the dog-ass country in the world. So, all right. Last one on national security foreign policy for the moment, and just put a pin in this one as well. State Department's announcing that Trump is redirecting a massive amount of military spending and assets to the Middle East, out of the Middle East and Europe, and is now putting them in Latin America. Middle East has not been helpful militarily during the Iran war. Really interesting. Europe is horrific in terms of this stuff. And so he is concerned, rightly, of China incursion into our hemisphere, into South America in particular, into Central America, allow for fentanyl to get into Mexico and then up into our country. And he's looking at a more hemisphere, our hemisphere centric foreign policy. And I love this stuff. It's absolutely amazing. And also, we've been on the cutting edge of this at Breitbart. I'm very proud of our work there with Francis Martel, as well as Brandon Darby and our border team. We've seen this coming for years and years, and it's finally happening. That Trump and Rubio, their foreign policy view is not necessarily Eurocentric or Middle East centric. A lot of it is focused on our hemisphere, and I think that's a very good use of time. So keep an eye on that. That's happening. It's happening on I wouldn't say at a super fast-paced clip, but it's certainly happening. And I do think it's a overall worth pointing this out, because this is a real reset in the way we think of geopolitical conflict, which for the last 100 years has been pretty much Middle East and Europe, and that is not the focus. It needs to be on China, it needs to be on the Pacific, it needs to be on any incursions in South America, and a lot of those countries that are largely MAGA sympathetic, we want to make sure we get all of them. We want to get all of them while we still can to be on our side. All right, I want to talk to you about monetary gold. 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
12: All right, I don't have as much AI. I've been doing very AI-heavy shows for all of you, and I'm really in that headspace. I'm giving a big speech at Pastor Alan Jackson's church over the weekend, if any of you are in the Nashville area, his Culture and Christianity conference that he does. He's an amazing guy. He has an international following and a very gracious host, and I love going to his conference. I'll be doing a big address on AI, and I will release that in the podcast feed. But the only updates I've got today is Jensen Huang doubling down on doesn't want any regulation. Meta is now backing the no regulation platform. And here is the thing, and I've tracked this pattern. This is the pattern. I mentioned this on the show and it's gotten picked up some places, which is a positive thing, is that this is the open versus closed weight AI. That's what this is really about here, is that the people who want closed weight AIs to dominate, those are the people that are in charge on of Anthropic and OpenAI, which is ChatGPT in particular. Those are the people who are saying that now is time to have regulations, but they only want regulations because they want to essentially capture the regulatory bodies that are created. They believe they'll be able to put their people sympathetic to them on those bodies. And they think that that is the way to win. They think that's how to go forward. And so Meta's come in and Meta says, actually, we think that these guys want to slow down AI. They're nuts, who want to start taking time to create whatever the regulatory agency that's going to be international, all that stuff. Meta saying, no, they don't want it. Why? Meta's AI is open weight. And that's it. That's what that is the commonality that we're seeing here, is people who want the closed AI, which means the people do not have the ability to have the cutting edge AI. They do not have the ability to, this is about, is it going to be publicly accessible and modifiable by people? That's open weight. That's what Meta has. That's what the Trump administration is for. And that's what some others are for. But Anthropic and OpenAI, they have the closed weight model. And that's why they want to start imposing some sort of a global government. And I will tell you, I've been framing it up this way. We've been framing it up this way at Breitbart for a long time, that pay attention to who would be in charge of the global government. And we are now seeing details of who those people would be. And I got to give a shout out, because even though this is a narrative that I have to say, we definitely originated the narrative with Peter Schweitzer and Winton Hall at Breitbart News. We've been doing this stuff for months and months. But I got to admit, this story at the New York Post, the New York Post today, is just unbelievable. It came out actually last night. Anthropic CEO Dario Amodei's handpicked super woke globalist he thinks will save us from AI. And you meet the cast of characters who are involved. These are the people who will be involved. It is a who's who of far left radicals. And so the incubator is called something called Meter. Meter is M-E-T-R. This is going to be the allegedly independent AI safety watchdog. Okay. And Colin Madai, my tech editor at Breitbart, had a super brilliant analogy about who would be in charge of this. This is as if I had proposed a regulation of conservative new media, and the regulators are going to be my parents, Alex Marlowe's parents. So they're going to be the ones in charge. And that's not a joke, because one of the people who would be in charge is Dario Amodei's sister, who's married to a far left, alleged one of these guys, effective altruist named Holden Karnofsky. And so this person would be on the list. He is one of the guys who founds these nonprofits that are the effective altruist movement, which is essentially we're going to have a literal oligarchic class that allows for the rest of us to have some freedoms and takes away others based off of what's good for us. All sorts of people who have some technological background, but most of these people are organizers. They're organizers for left-wing causes. They're overeducated. They live in Berkeley. They go to Oxford. This is what we're doing here. It is guys like Dustin Moskovitz, one of the biggest Democrat mega donors, as profiled in Breaking the Law, one of the biggest fundraisers of the lawfare against President Trump. He would be in the list. He's the type of person who's going to be in there making these decisions. So they'll throw a couple of names in there that might be in Trump's orbit, but it's going to be way offset by these people on the far left. And so that's the goal. That's what they're going for now. And so really important to note this. Good reporting from the New York Post. We'll do our own version of this. I would go case by case. But you should check it out just to see the faces in some of these people. They're just not trustworthy people. They're not trustworthy. These people are this is a nerd oligarchy that's taking place. People who are way too much time in academia and Silicon Valley and not enough time with the people. And that's why you're seeing such a populist resistance to things like global government throughout time. And speaking of time, Time Magazine, they have a big article on AI about the AI tipping point. And the people who wrote the article are funded by something called the Tarbell Center, which is the AI organization that is very doomer oriented. And it's all funded by Dustin Moskovitz, a major Democrat donor. It's all a hoax, guys. Start paying attention. I think you are. We'll be right back.
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6: With SRN News, I'm Bob Agnew in Washington. The Federal Reserve is expected to lift its short-term interest rate today for the first time in 3 years. That would be intended to fight stubbornly high inflation, but it will also put the central bank on a collision course with President Trump's long-time calling for an interest rate cut. The president has consistently advocated for lower interest rates. He says that would help American enterprise compete globally and ease borrowing costs for American families. Muslim nations are condemning an attempted drone attack on Mecca, as Saudi Arabia says that Islam's most religious city is what they call a red line for the kingdom. The Iran-backed Houthi rebels in neighboring Yemen have been attacking Saudi Arabia and its shipping, but they do deny targeting Mecca. European Commission President Ursula von der Leyen has proposed opening a path for Canada to become the EU's first associate member. This is SRN News.
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14: This afternoon, expect a mix of sun and clouds with isolated thunderstorms possible. The temperature will reach a high of 91 tonight. There may be a thunderstorm in some areas early on. Otherwise, skies will be partly cloudy with a low of 74. Tomorrow will bring partly sunny conditions with the chance of a stray thunderstorm in the afternoon. The high temperature will once again be 91 degrees. That's your AccuWeather forecast. I'm meteorologist Joe Lundberg for AM 860, The Answer.
15: All right, pleased to have USDA Secretary Brooke Rollins on the line, our Secretary of Agriculture. Secretary, great to speak with you again. Thanks, as always, for being so communicative with us at Breitbart and people in the public. You're one of the more diligent members of the cabinet trying to make sure that the people actually hear directly

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1: With XRN News, I'm Bob Agnew in Washington. The Federal Reserve is widely expected to lift its short-term interest rate today for the first time in 3 years in an attempt to fight the stubbornly high inflation. That does put the Fed on a course to collide with President Trump. He's demanding a rate cut, saying that would be good for the economy and American families. Muslim countries are condemning an attempted drone attack on Mecca, as Saudi Arabia says that Islam's holiest city is what it calls a red line for the kingdom. The Iran-backed Houthi rebels in neighboring Yemen have been attacking Saudi Arabia and its shipping. They deny targeting Mecca. Saudi Arabia is the world's largest oil exporter, and it needs a safe outlet for its crude as well as military support. It has been a mixed bag on Wall Street so far today. The Dow is back into positive territory, now up by 40 points, and the Nasdaq still up close to 200. More of these stories at SRNnews.com.
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4: Ronald Reagan understood that freedom sometimes requires more than quiet diplomacy. It requires moral clarity. On June 12, 1987, standing before the Brandenburg Gate in a divided Berlin, Reagan issued a direct challenge to Soviet leader Mikhail Gorbachev. "Mr. Gorbachev, tear down this wall." The Berlin Wall was more than concrete and barbed wire. It represented a system that restricted movement, divided families, and denied millions the freedoms Americans often take for granted. Reagan refused to treat that division as permanent. He understood that free nations must be willing to identify the difference between liberty and oppression, and have the courage to say so. 2 years later, the Berlin Wall fell. Freedom survives when people refuse to accept tyranny as inevitable. So when freedom is challenged today, will we have the courage to defend it with the same clarity?
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7: This afternoon, expect a mix of sun and clouds with a few isolated thunderstorms. The temperature will reach a high of 91. Tonight, there may be a thunderstorm in some areas early on, then turning partly cloudy with a low of 74. Tomorrow will bring partly sunny skies with the chance of a stray thunderstorm later in the day. The high will be 91. Tomorrow night, there could be a thunderstorm in spots during the evening. Otherwise, expect partly cloudy conditions with a low of 74. That's your AccuWeather forecast. I'm meteorologist Joe Lundberg for AM 860, The Answer.
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9: All right. Our next guest is a young conservative voice taking on unapologetically the radical left. And now she says TikTok is trying to silence her for that work. Joining us, Daily Wire opinion writer and It's All Politics creator, Chloe Trapinato, coming back to the Scott Jennings Show. Chloe, get back in here to your radio roots, Chloe. 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
10: Thank you, Scott. I sure did, and I am so glad to be back, especially after we just saw each other in person last week when I beat Scott Jennings, everyone, in basketball.
9: Yes.
10: So I'd like that to also be shown on the record.
9: Chloe and I saw each other at the Dallas convention, and in one of the halls there was one of these little rigged basketball games where you, and anyway, I didn't have eyes on Chloe's machine, but it feels rigged to me that you scored

0: The midterms are almost here, and Republicans could be in deep trouble. Polls show Democrats leading in key races. Tonight, Rob Finnerty on Newsmax reveals the growing threat from the DSA and the radical left. With less than 60 days to go, Finnerty says it's time for the GOP to hit the panic button. The House may go, and control of the Senate is up for grabs. Gas prices, mortgage rates, health care, and out-of-control national debt. Americans are angry, and the progressive left wants total control of Congress. Tallarico, El Sayed, AOC, Bernie Sanders. Finnerty reveals President Trump's secret plan to fight back and what you can do to help him. Don't miss Finnerty tonight at 8 p.m. Eastern on Newsmax. 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

0: are condemning an attempted drone attack on Mecca. Saudi Arabia says that Islam's holiest city is now a red line for the kingdom. The Iran-backed Houthi rebels in neighboring Yemen have been attacking Saudi Arabia and its shipping infrastructure. They deny targeting Mecca as part of those attacks. It's been a mixed bag on Wall Street today, but right now the major indexes are not doing too bad. Dow is off by 95 points, but the high-tech NASDAQ up close to 200. This is SRN News.
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3: Foundations of Freedom, a look at America's founding principles and the leaders who shaped our nation.
4: Ronald Reagan understood that freedom sometimes requires more than quiet diplomacy. It requires moral clarity. On June 12, 1987, standing before the Brandenburg Gate in a divided Berlin, Reagan issued a direct challenge to Soviet leader Mikhail Gorbachev. "Mr. Gorbachev, tear down this wall." The Berlin Wall was more than concrete and barbed wire. It represented a system that restricted movement, divided families, and denied millions the freedoms Americans often take for granted. Reagan refused to treat that division as permanent. He understood that free nations must be willing to identify the difference between liberty and oppression, and have the courage to say so. 2 years later, the Berlin Wall fell. Freedom survives when people refuse to accept tyranny as inevitable. So when freedom is challenged today, will we have the courage to defend it with the same clarity?
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8: This afternoon, expect a mix of sun and clouds with scattered thunderstorms possible. The temperature will reach a high of 91 tonight. There could be isolated thunderstorms early, then turning partly cloudy with a low of 74. Tomorrow will bring intervals of sun and clouds with a slight chance of an afternoon thunderstorm. The high will be 91. Tomorrow night, there is a chance of a thunderstorm early, then becoming partly cloudy with a low of 74. That's your AccuWeather forecast. I'm meteorologist Joe Lundberg for AM 860. The Answer.
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10: Breaking news out of Washington here on Wednesday, September the 16th. They've gone and done it. The Federal Reserve has raised interest rates for the first time in 3 years. It was a unanimous vote. Chairman Kevin Warsh, he's the new chair appointed by Donald Trump, and the Fed increased the benchmark rate by a quarter percentage point to 4%. It's a hawkish move aimed at curbing stubborn inflation spiked by rising oil prices, and it is defying calls from President Trump at the White House to lower interest rates. So we are waiting to see how the president reacts to this news today. It's not unexpected, by the way, up on Wall Street, given some of the economic data. Pretty much the markets have been baking in the idea of a small increase. The real question is, will they do it again before the end of the year? So we'll keep an eye on all of that. Coming up in 60 seconds, we're going to discuss the clinical concept of Trump derangement syndrome with our next guest. But first, you've heard me talk about Relief Factor for over a year now, because I strongly believe that we need to take care of ourselves to enjoy life to the fullest. 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They say, I want to do things. It hurts. I take Relief Factor. It doesn't hurt anymore. Now I can do things. Pretty simple concept. But we have a new product to talk to you about from the makers of Relief Factor, because there's another member of the family that we do just about anything for. Our dogs. They are with us for the walks and the road trips and quiet evenings, so many of our life's best moments. Your dog is right there. But then you notice one day may start slowing down.

0: know I did this for years with my Basset Hound Rufus and my old terrier Baxter. 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It is Wednesday, September the 16th. Common sense for the American people. Here on Salem, I'm Scott Jennings, broadcasting from New York. You know, Trump's critics have spent years calling him unstable. But what does their obsession say about them? Joining us now is psychologist and author Dr. Stephen Burglis, who argues that Trump derangement syndrome reveals how political dogmatism can override reason, ethics, and honest debate. Dr. Burglis, welcome in here to the Scott Jennings Show.
1: Thank you so much. I appreciate it.
0: All right. Here's my first question. You say that Trump derangement syndrome is not really about Trump. What psychological problem do you believe it reveals in his most obsessive critics?
1: Well, that's a good way of putting it. It reveals an inability to be honest with oneself. And it also reveals a presence of a lot of negative emotions that a person has been suppressing for a long time. Newsom is the quintessential example, because everything about Newsom is not what you see. He's the puppet, sock puppet of Gordon Getty. Getty gave him all his money for campaigns. He was raised by the family. Plunk Jack, which is Newsom's, you know, business enterprise, is all Gordon Getty. And within a person who's been handled by people who are competent, are powerful, there's a resentment of real competence and real power. And what he does is project onto Trump these rages right after he's been humiliated. That's the Palisades fire, I see. Well, he hugged Trump on the runway when Trump wouldn't give him money for the fire, when he said, you know, California's burning cash. Newsom assaulted him. And the thing that Newsom goes into, Trump derangement syndrome, is really what's called impotent rage or narcissistic rage. It's screaming about the things that are inside of you you don't want to acknowledge as a means of distraction. It's like, oh, look at him, he's got it, I don't got it, he's got it. And the more he points the flaws in Trump, the more people don't see what he's done to California, not for, his train to hell, which hasn't laid a track, et cetera, et cetera. And again, that Palisades fire affected me directly. So all of these things. The other thing, just so you can see a modern version of it, a lot of people have been saying, oh, that comment he made when fly fishing, which was your first picture up there, right. Jake Tapper, he said he's not going to run if Harris runs. He would pay Harris to run. He would buy her another house in Malibu if she would run. You know why? Because he cannot stand his record coming out now. But if Harris is out there taking the heat, taking the hits, being called a, I don't believe this, but an alcoholic. She's like Trump on laughing gas. She giggles and makes these faux pas. Then once she picks up all the lightning that he would have gotten for his record, he can then ease in. And he knows how to deflect the honest self-reflection that people need to grow up in life.
0: Talking to author and psychologist Dr. Stephen Burglis here on the Scott Jennings Show. So this thing that we have come to call, it's common parlance in our politics, Trump derangement syndrome. You've got a definition for it or a way to describe it and what it reveals about people who really dislike Donald Trump. Have we ever seen anything like this before. Has anything like this ever happened in our politics where such a large percentage of our population seems to be suffering from or at least engaging in the same kind of behavior?
1: Well, that's an excellent question. I don't think so. But if you look at wokeism as a movement, it is the essential feature of it is anti-power, anti-competence, anti-meritocracy. Everything about the movement deplores what Trump tries to manifest. MAGA means power in the healthy sense. Wokeism attacks power. What is privilege? It's a list of attributes that have essentially been given people power for doing nothing when just the opposite is true. They can't stand power. So when you have a president who pushes the notion of power as his raison d'etre, you're going to get a backlash from a movement that arose simultaneously that hates power.
0: You've also written on your Substack, which, by the way, I recommend to our audience, go to Substack and follow Dr. Stephen Berglas, B-E-R-G-L-A-S. You've written about some of the attacks on Trump by people who are otherwise smart, competent, or credentialed professionals, where, without knowing Donald Trump, just by public observation, say he is deranged, he's unhinged, he's unstable, you know, he's unfit. But you argue in some of your writing that this is extremely unethical and extremely dangerous for people to be doing that. But it's also not the first time it's happened. Talk to us about that.
1: Right. I'm not going to give a name, but there's a psychologist who was at Johns Hopkins. You can figure out who it was, who's violating ethical principles by diagnosing Trump as, a pathological narcissist, borderline personality, etc. Now, I don't know the gentleman. I can't comment on his motivation. The only thing I do know about him is all his writings are looking at deficiencies in politicians. So he's got this thing of trying to lift the kimono of men in power and show them as flawed. And if you look at consistencies in what people do and what offends them, you always see a weakness within them. Warren Buffett isn't going to scream about Trump's anything, the ballroom, it doesn't matter. Even the Kennedy Center naming, which I don't think is his finest hour, but that's another story. Buffett isn't going to scream about that. People who are successful and happy aren't going to scream about that. But if you're oriented toward finding a deficiency in people, and that does something to hide your incompetencies or deficiencies or flaws, you're going to go after them. And it's just it's a very simple thing to understand if you step back from it and say, all right, why do they need to do this? Ignore them. Look at his policies, attack it. And it's not an efficacious attack, if you want to know the truth. It doesn't speak to his policies. Do a real political attack. That's not done.
0: Dr. Berglas, a couple of minutes to go here with you. I'm curious where you think we're headed. You know, we've had Trump in our lives for over 10 years now, from 2015 to now. We have the midterm coming. He's left 2 years after that. And then there'll be a new president. I don't know who it's going to be. I don't know if it's going to be a Republican or a Democrat. But Donald Trump won't be at the center of our politics. But for so many people in America, he has consumed their political lives. He has consumed a lot of their attention. He has come to define for a lot of professionals their whole personal and political identity. What happens when you take that thing away from that many people at the same time? What do they do? Do they find something else to replace it with? What's your anticipation?
1: Well, it would be great if they found something else on a positive side to replace it. I mean, that same energy could go to, you know, doing something constructive. Woke said they're anti-racist. They haven't put forth a policy that helps remove racism from our society. They're best known for transgender support. So when you say, what are they going to do? They're going to be in a situation that French sociologist Emile Durkheim called animate. They're not going to know what to do. And that is a very disruptive state of affairs. They are going to be without a reason to wake up in the morning. And at the end of my book, I'm going to try to address that and say, try to do something constructive. Realize Not one thing the woke movement did, which was ostensibly a parallel effort to Black Lives Matter, did something constructive. They just don't do it. I mean, Black Lives Matter instituted police training, police changes in arrest methods, et cetera. They accomplished the goal. What has woke done? Except upset a lot of people with transgender rights, which isn't a right, but that's another story.
0: Oh, you're right about that. They upset a lot of people. There's no question about that. Dr. Stephen Berglas, I encourage you to check out his Substack. You can look him up. It's Berglas. He's an executive coach and management consultant as well. Dr. Berglas, thanks for coming on the Scott Jennings Show.
1: Thanks for having me.
0: All right, we'll take a break. More news after this. It's Scott Jennings on Salem. Common sense for the American people. Stay with us.
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3: 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So I picked up the phone and I called them. When it was all said and done, TRA settled my $114,000 debt for $100, and I'm telling you, I was ecstatic. 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
8: 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I'm Jonathan McKee, with Plugged In by Focus on the Family.
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0: It is Wednesday, September 16th. Home stretch here on the Scott Jennings Show. I have more breaking news. And you know, often when I bring you breaking news, it's not good news. I'm going to break that rule today. We have excellent news. This coming from the White House, President Trump's chief of staff, friend of the Scott Jennings Show, Susie Wiles, is sharing news that she is cancer-free. Here's the statement. After a medical appointment at the Mayo Clinic this week, my pathology results came back clear. Thank you to my family, friends, doctors, and everyone who prayed for me, checked in, and supported me along the way. A special thank you to President Trump for his unwavering support. I am deeply grateful and will continue to work to advance his America First agenda. In addition to running the president's White House, Susie Wiles has been fighting this cancer battle for months, and she is announcing today that she is cancer-free. Congratulations and praise God for the health of our friend, Susie Wiles. Let's wrap up the show today talking a little bit about the Middle East. I continue to get into these debates on CNN with Democrats who are all too eager to run cover for and do public relations for the Iranians. Even yesterday, my friend, and you know he's my friend, and I love him, but we strongly disagree about this. David Axelrod is talking about how this has been a defeat for the U.S. military, and I completely disagree with that. Let's listen to some of that debate, Cut 12.
14: Look, I just want to take some issue, though, with the characterization that this war has been a failure. It has been a spectacular performance by the U.S. military. We have sunk their entire navy. They have no army to speak of. We've decimated their defense industrial complex. Their leader is a cardboard cutout that no one has really seen in public. Their economy is in free fall. They have not exported a drop of oil since mid-July, all thanks to the brilliant performance of the U.S. military. They cannot make a nuclear weapon. If they wanted to, and I'm sure they do, they cannot make a nuclear weapon because this president has stopped them. I'm not here to dispute the polling, but sometimes presidents are called upon to do the right thing, despite whatever the political
15: ramifications. Isn't there an argument now, though, that it's being poorly executed? Isn't there an argument to be made now that it's being poorly executed? What did they went in there to do?
14: Yes, I hear many Democrats doing PR for the defeated Iranian regime, but that's not the reality. We have defeated these people by any historical metric. The entire Middle East is aligned against Iran.
16: Let's just return to planet Earth.
17: Why are they still stopping?
16: Let's return to planet Earth here for a second. The world's energy market is being strangled today. We haven't won the war. We've had a terrible defeat there because of
0: a terrible defeat. That's what David Axelrod said. I couldn't disagree more. He's also talking about energy. Well, let's check in on the energy news. Trump administration says today that oil is moving out of the Persian Gulf at nearly the same pace that it was before the conflict started. In fact, Energy Secretary Chris Wright says 18 million barrels of oil flowed out on Tuesday. That's a significant one-day figure for a shipping route that has been disrupted by this fighting. Let's hear him. Cut 11.
18: I will tell you, we've risen the flow of oil out of the Persian Gulf to record highs right now. About 18 million barrels flowed out yesterday, basically pre-conflict levels. Oil production, we're fixing that problem. refining is the bigger problem. That is impacted by the Russian invasion of Ukraine and the loss of refining capacity in Russia. And of course, we're still reeling from the Democrat-driven closure of refineries all across the United States. If we had all those refineries that were closed, we would have dramatically lower gasoline and diesel prices today. But we will fix that problem, but we can't unwind all the Democrat damage immediately. Well, I wish we could.
0: I think Chris Wright makes an excellent point. You've got Democrats here trying to pin the gas price tail on Iran and Donald Trump's decision to fight these Iranians and take away their ability to produce a nuclear weapon and export terror. But they seem to have selective amnesia about the refining capacity and the years-long war on fossil fuels that the Democrats have fought right here in the United States. Checking in on the market data today, by the way, it looks like crude oil is down about 3.3%. It was briefly below $100 a barrel. Gas prices are a little over $4. And I'm not here to argue that the American people are happy about that. But you go to Democrat-run states like California, where gas is over $6 a barrel. There's a reason for that. Democratic policies do and have led to higher gas prices. Sort of offensive to me that today they would go on television and argue that the American military has been defeated. And oh, by the way, Donald Trump's the reason that gas is high. No, you can look at your own policies. Look in your own mirror if you want to know why energy is high in certain places in America. We're done for the day. Back tomorrow. Common sense for the American people. Thanks for listening.
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23: With SRN News, I'm Bob Agnew in Washington. Two Minnesota women are suing Planned Parenthood. They don't like the way that they are instituting new regulations in that state based on the Supreme Court's latest ruling. The defeat of an assisted suicide bill in England, meanwhile, this month can be credited in part to a pro-life coalition of clergymen and doctors. The leader of Catholics in England and Wales, the Archbishop Richard Moth, condemned the legislation, as did the Church of England's Archbishop of Canterbury. The European Commission president wants to ban children under the age of 13 from social media, online games, and chatbots.
1: Ursula von der Leyen says she does not agree with those who view the power of big tech as being impossible to roll back. Von der Leyen says that under her proposal, many accounts to be chaperoned by guardians would be granted to youngsters ages 13 to 15. The EU's 27 member nations will now vote on the proposal, which President Trump may take issue with. The president has long criticized Europe's tech regulations. Rich Thomason reporting.
23: It has been confirmed the U.S. is sending bombs to Israel.
2: Sources tell AP the Trump administration plans to deliver 2,000-pound bombs to Israel as part of a $2.8 billion arms package. It includes 40,000 of those powerful bombs. The Biden administration paused their delivery 2 years ago amid concerns about the possibility of mass casualties in Gaza. Congress has been informally notified about the pending deal, which is not yet final. Most of it is to be paid for with foreign military financing, in which U.S. taxpayer dollars are given to Israel to turn around and buy the weapons from the U.S. Ben Thomas, Washington.
23: And things are going well on Wall Street right now. The Dow is up 28 points, and NASDAQ is up by 149. This is SRN News.
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4: 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And if you divide that by the number of solds, which is 1,428, that gives us a 19% absorption rate. And if you divide that out, it's a 5.3-month supply of inventory. 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Some people say it's leaning towards that buyer's market, due mainly because of the interest rates and some of the other factors affecting that. 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Appreciate that.
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26: This afternoon, expect a mix of sun and clouds with a few isolated thunderstorms. The temperature will reach a high of 91. Tonight, there may be a thunderstorm in some areas early on, then turning partly cloudy with a low of 74. Tomorrow will bring partly sunny skies with the chance of a stray thunderstorm later in the day. The high will be 91. Tomorrow night, there could be a thunderstorm in spots during the evening. Otherwise, expect partly cloudy conditions with a low of 74. That's your AccuWeather forecast. I'm meteorologist Joe Lundberg for AM 860, The Answer.

afternoon. Welcome. This is the Wednesday edition of the Bill Bunkley Show. My name is Bill Bunkley, of course, and you've tuned in to Salem Radio, Central Florida, as we are broadcasting from our studios right here in beautiful Tampa. Tampa, Florida, my hometown, going to be with you this afternoon, reminding you that we're also streaming right now all across Florida. If you're outside of our terrestrial transmitters and antennas, that means that in your car, you can catch us all the way from the Gulf of America all the way to Atlantic Ocean on I-4 and all the way north to about Gainesville, south to about North Fort Myers. 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Click on that button. Listen now, and you can catch the stream. And that means anybody around the country can tune in as well in the globe. So we invite you to do that. And I thank you when you maybe have an opportunity, if you are one of our members of our regular family here on the Bill Bunkley Show, that you would recommend this show to others. And I would be greatly indebted for you to do that. Another thing I like to tell you, especially is some of you who may be tuning in as first-time listeners, we have a studio line, and you are our VIP guest every afternoon. The only reason why I'm here with this briefing every day is because of you. And when you tune in, I'm a follower of Jesus Christ, so I'm a Christian, and I'm a practicing Christian. I'm also a conservative. So that gives you an idea where my combined worldview is as we're broadcasting on Salem Radio. We have two platforms, two frequencies here, general frequencies. One is our Christian teaching and talk, and the other is our conservative talk, which we affectionately call that The Answer. And we have our answer stations all across America. We have our Christian teaching and talk stations all across America. And so, wherever you're at in the U.S. of A right now, if you would like to either call our show to talk about our topics that I'm addressing each day, maybe you want to put this number away in your contact list. So when you are driving, you do have a question, you have something you want to contribute to the show, you can give us a call. It's toll free. We'll pick up the call. If you're calling from a landline, it's toll free, 877-943-9673, 877-943-9673. Well, first up on the briefing this afternoon is something that's going to affect all of us. And according to the Federal Reserve Chairman, it will affect you if you are in the bottom one half of income earners here in the United States. So we want to talk about the Federal Reserve. We want to talk about the Open Market Committee. And I've sort of given this lecture on previous occasions. It's been quite a while. But because of all of the noise that is out there in the world today, all of the noise when it comes to anything financial, all of the noise concerning the conflict with Iran and the Middle East, all the noise now as it pertains to AI and the questions about its safety and its guardrails, thought it might be a good time to talk about who the Federal Reserve is, what is their job, and what do they do today, and what are the implications for you? Well, first up on the briefing, Federal Reserve. When I say the Federal Reserve Open Market Committee took action today, you may immediately assume that the Federal Reserve is a government agency. It is not. It is an independent private entity. The other Federal Reserves around the globe, they're also entities. And keep in mind that the United States is divided up into different jurisdictions. We have different leaders of different feds. You might have the federal Fed chief out of Chicago, the federal Fed chief out of New York. So
The Federal Open Market Committee is part of the Federal Reserve, and they are independent. They independently control the money supply here in America. When I say money supply, at least for today, I'm talking about real money. I like to say it's paper money, but you know, paper money really isn't paper money. It's cloth money made out of cloth. And you have coins. And we like to call pennies pennies. And we talk about the copper penny because it's 100% copper. But as I mentioned yesterday, as the penny's going to be phased out, well, we still call the nickel, but nickel is a minority. 75% of each nickel coin that is minted today by the U.S. Mint, 75% is copper, and 25% is the nickel coating. So in that vein, many other examples, but the Federal Reserve is not an official part of the federal government. But it's a very, very extremely important independent agency because they set monetary policy. And we're going to open that up in just a moment. Now, as you probably are aware, there was quite a feud between the Hatfields and the McCoy, the McCoys with Donald Trump and the former federal chief chair, Mr. Powell. His term has concluded. He's still on the board, by the way, but his chairmanship concluded. And the president nominated Kevin Walsh. Kevin Walsh went before the U.S. Senate. He was confirmed, and he is the Trump nominee to the Federal Reserve. So the rate, the much anticipated rate, the September rate, because September is a month that the Open Market Committee of the Federal Reserve was going to be meeting. And the 12 members were going to be deliberating monetary policy in the United States. And that's what they did. And the markets very much anticipate every single move of the Fed. So I can tell you for the last week or 10 days, the markets have been tense. They've been jittery because the decision of what the Federal Reserve will do in monetary policy has a big shadow over everything you and I and the rest of the country and the world does for that matter. So a lot of speculation had come in that when we learn today, the announcement usually comes out at about 2 o'clock in the afternoon, which it did. And then at 2:30, there is a statement by the chairman of the Federal Reserve, Kevin Walsh, and he stepped to the mic and he did that. He also took the Q&A. And so the decision is in. Most economists had predicted a 0.25% hike in interest rates. That does not mean there wasn't those that had a minority decision that felt that it was too soon that the Federal Reserve should not have hiked rates this month. And there's others who felt that the Federal Reserve should have hiked rates more to 1.5%. But net-net, the committee raised interest rates by 0.25%. That's a decision. The important thing also to note is all members voted unanimously to tighten monetary policy by implementing these higher interest rates. Now, what's going to be interesting, it's too soon to, President Trump appointed Kevin Walsh, and he has been on his drumbeat over and over and over again with one message to the Federal Reserve, lower rates, lower rates, lower rates. So obviously there was some expectation of what his chairman, Kevin Walsh, would do with the fact that that was the discussions, that was the environment of which he was appointed by President Trump. But remember, there are 12 other members on the committee. Doesn't matter what Kevin Walsh wants. Now, he can be very persuasive to the other members of the Open Market Committee, but it's a 12-member vote. Now, not going to get too technical, but we have the bond market. We have treasury notes. Now,
One thing to know is that the 10-year Treasury note, we have a 30-year, we have a 10-year, we have smaller denominations, but you always want to look at the 10-year Treasury because every other instrument is based on the 10-year. Even a 30-year mortgage will be highly affected by the 10-year Treasury and not the 30-year, because a lot of people will flip, sell, or do something with a house within 10 years after they buy it. So when they're pricing out interest rates of what a lending institution is going to commit to for the next 30 years or 15 years, they'll look to the 10-year. And I got to tell you that the bond market has been rising the last week or 10 days, and so it's not surprising that the Federal Reserve followed what was already happening, and that was a rise in the interest rates in this bond market that holds these treasury notes. And in fact, the 10-year is back above 5%. And this is the first rate hike since spring of 2023. We got more to brief on this. Phone lines are open if you have a question or comment. 877-943-9673. This is The Briefing. I'm Bill Bunkley. We'll be right back.

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0: We're back. I'm Bill Bunkley, and this is the briefing on Salem Radio, broadcasting all across Central Florida. And right now we are talking about monetary policy here in the U.S. of A. The Federal Reserve Open Market Committee announced their decision at 2 o'clock today to raise interest rates on you and I, on corporations, everybody, to do the open market price, to raise that 0.25%. And we are processing that. To give you an idea, the S&P 500 right now is at the just about the low of the session, all the way down to, I'm looking at SPY options. It's down to about 750, so that's about 7,500. I can tell you it was at 761 at the high today. So some thought there might be a rally. There's not a rally because, and I'm going to explain why I'm going to explain to you why the Federal Reserve is doing what it is doing. So let me get back to the brief to finish up that line of thought. So the decision on raising rates is to do something called price stability. There has been inflation. You have gasoline inflation. You have grocery inflation. You have other types of inflation. We've all been dealing with it. And it's been creeping higher. Now, the Federal Reserve, for the last, couple of years, they've been trying to work toward a target rate of 2%. And so we've drifted above 2%. So now with the new Fed Chairman, Kevin Warsh, the Trump appointee, the idea now is to tighten up monetary policy to bring price stability. There's two things the Federal Reserve looks at: interest rates, and they look at employment. We are just about at full employment, if not at full employment. That doesn't mean people aren't looking for a job, and doesn't mean some people are having a problem finding a job, but overall, we're at full employment. So because of that, we've got plenty of people that are working. That's not a concern of the Federal Reserve. What is a concern is the creeping up little by little of prices. And today, the chairman made a point that their move today will specifically impact the lower 50% of Americans in terms of their wealth or income. Now, obviously, you're going to have higher interest rates for consumer loans, including a new auto loan. You're going to have cards that may show you that even though the percentage is, 21, 22, 25, you may see higher percent, or you should see a little higher percent on your credit cards. And if you're going to apply for a mortgage, those rates will be higher as well. So you might say, well, why are they doing this? Because the price is already so high. Well, the thinking is that half of Americans, and I don't mean this in a bad way, but essentially what you would understand is they live paycheck by paycheck. Every 2 weeks they get their paycheck and they're out. Maybe they're paying rent. Maybe they do have a mortgage, but they don't have a whole lot of equity. And so half of America doesn't have a lot of funds in a 401k or in retirement. So the decision by the Federal Reserve, they want people to buy less. They want people to buy less supply and demand. So when people are buying less, then there are pressures in the marketplace, capitalism and marketplaces, there's pressure for prices to come down. So they're raising rates in hopes that this will produce what they call price stability, stop this upward creep, stop it, and eventually bring it back down. So the idea here is that this is the best policy for the lower half or the lower 50% of Americans. So we will see. Now, a couple things to keep in mind going forward. It's very rare that the Federal Reserve only raises rates one time. Now, that has happened. I think it was back in the 70s or something. The chances are this is not the first rate increase. It's the beginning of more rate increases. So the question before the markets, and you'll hear all the experts tonight if you're watching or looking any financial news, the next question is whether the Federal Reserve open market meeting, when they meet again, will they raise rates again by the end of this year? Now, I'm going to give you my thoughts. First of all, they're not, I don't think they're meeting, but in October, there is no way in my mind the Federal Open Market Committee is going to do anything with interest rates with just a few weeks out from the midterm elections in the early part of November. So I would say the earliest time we're going to get the next rate cut, if we get it, would be in November. But I'm kind of in the camp that I think that it might be December because we get through the midterms. That is a real critical point for the conflict with Iran. What's going to happen after the midterms are over? President Trump is not constrained of what he may or may not do if the conflict is ongoing, and I assume it is. And so it might very well be because one of the things the Open Market Committee looks at is stability or instability here or around the world. So the question in my mind, will we have another rate cut? I think there might be one, and that might come by the end of the year, and then we could have a series of rate cuts until the desired effect that we see inflation coming down because more people with the higher prices due to the raising of the rate will buy less stuff, and therefore the people selling the stuff will begin to lower prices, whether it's food. And a big part of that chunk is energy. We got a little bit of a reprieve in oil because there was a report today that we have more oil reserves than we thought here in America, but that's very fluid as well. So all those play together. So just an overview. Again, phone lines are open at 877-943-9673. Your Federal Reserve has raised rates by 0.25%, so things are going to get a tad bit more expensive. Let's go to Todd in Tampa. Todd, welcome back.
1: Bill, let's get down to business here. Okay, let me tell the American people. The Federal Reserve is 147 of the richest people in the world represented by people who were not voted upon. It's another communist organization. What we should be doing is lowering interest rates, okay? What Donald, you should be doing as president, you should come out and tell them that Scott Bessent checked with Fort Knox, and we have $14 trillion worth of gold once you reprice it. Okay, and $14 trillion, and you should go ahead and tell, and you should set your own rates, okay, presidential rates, okay, that and the small community banks can go with your rates and not the Federal Reserve, which is a Marxist communist thing set up by Woodrow Wilson in 1911, 1918. Okay, it's a disgrace. Okay, and right before the midterms, Warsh, you're going to cave just like the Supreme Crooks. I busted my butt for you to get on the Supreme Crooks, Kavanaugh. You're going to tell me the post office can't mark the ballots and tell me though so that fraud can't abscond our election in the midterms? Because the Democrats have to cheat because there's nobody dumb enough in America to vote for a Democrat, okay? Let's live in Massachusetts. So that's another whole deal. So you should be lowering rates, Donald. You have to stimulate the economy. By the way, Donald, you said that to the victor go the spoils. So you should be taking the 18 million barrels of oil coming out of Iran to pay for our war, pay our military, and give them a freaking bonus. That's what you should be doing. We're not mad that you went to war. We're mad that you're not taking the oil because you said to the victor go the spoils. So that money should be coming to the American people to lower our gas prices, not to everybody else in the world. Are you going to bow up and toughen up and be the president that I elected and Jesus put you in the White House? Because you have to answer to Jesus who did the job. If you can't do the job, step aside and I'll do it. Let's get to work and save the country. Peace.
0: All right, that is Todd. And boy, I tell you what, you never know the history lesson and the analysis you're going to get from Brother Todd when he calls in. And so One day we'll probably raise the topic. Not today. I think we've talked enough about interest rates and some of this wonky type of stuff behind the scenes. But we'll talk a little bit about when America and its currency was based on the gold that we held in reserve in places like Fort Knox. And when we came off what we call the gold reserve, and hey, your cloth money and coins is only as good as the good faith credit of the United States of America. Some people want to go back to the gold backing up our currency to stabilize the currency. That'd be a topic for another day. I'm Bill Bunkley. More of The Briefing coming up in a moment. I'll be right back.
2: With SRN News, I'm Bob Agnew in Washington. The Federal Reserve has raised its benchmark interest rate for the first time since 2023 in an effort to quell stubbornly high inflation. The move is likely to spur something of a sharp response from the White House. President Trump has been calling for a rate reduction for some time now, believing that would be the best for the overall U.S. economy, stimulate growth, and make American companies more competitive overseas. Consumers may be unhappy about higher prices at the pump and elsewhere, but according to the latest retail figures, they do continue to spend freely when it comes to their own personal paycheck. President Trump's Surgeon General selection, Nicole Safer, delivering a strong endorsement of childhood vaccines today during her testimony before the Senate Health Committee. On Wall Street right now, the Dow Jones Industrial Average back down. It's off by about 800 points. The NASDAQ down 112. This is SRN News.

0: The conversation, SNC, delivers the stories that matter most. Watch Scott Jennings, Larry Elder, Mike Gallagher, and many others tackling the issues facing our nation. 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
5: This afternoon, expect a mix of sun and clouds with isolated thunderstorms possible. The temperature will reach a high of 91 tonight. There may be a thunderstorm in some areas early on. Otherwise, skies will be partly cloudy with a low of 74. Tomorrow will bring partly sunny conditions with the chance of a stray thunderstorm in the afternoon. The high temperature will once again be 91 degrees. That's your AccuWeather forecast. I'm meteorologist Joe Lundberg for AM 860, The Answer.

Welcome back. I'm Bill Bunkley, and this is The Briefing here on Salem Radio, broadcasting all across Central Florida from our studios here in Tampa. Our phone line is open if you want to discuss or have a question about the Federal Reserve. That number is 877-943-9673. 877-943-9673. Next up on The Briefing, we want to bring it back to situation here in Florida. Now, I don't want to be, I don't want to be a downer, but I'm going to be a downer, okay? Back in the day, I like to say back in the day, the now that I am senior, more wiser, and probably if I hadn't had a bone marrow transplant where all my hair fell out and I look as white as a sheet of paper, my hair grew back and is now starting to turn gray. Probably would have turned gray a lot more before then. But then when you have gray hair, you know, the Bible tells us that most folks with gray hair, it's a sign of wisdom, sign of experience. So sometimes when I say back in the day, it is back in the day. And pretty much all of my back in the days, unless I tell you, is all my experiences right here in the Sunshine State. The free state of Florida. Born and raised here in Tampa. Outdoors guy. Sun worshiper. Paying the price for that today in some respects. So I always want to tell you, yeah, I know it looks good to get into that golden tan, but take it from experience. Put on a nice, nice sunscreen. Do it every hour or so and save yourself a whole lot of headache later on in life. Now, here's where I'm going to be a little bit of a Dave Downer, if you will. We're going to talk about eating raw oysters. Oh, I know what it's coming. It's coming. It's coming. Now, let me tell you that I ate a lot of raw oysters in my life. So I want to make sure I'm not judged as a hypocrite. But I think with so many people that have moved to Florida and don't understand a little bit about eating raw oysters, there are particular times of the year where we as Florida crackers would say, well, it's okay to eat an oyster. There's other times when it's not. And then there's another peril that is out there. And that is because this whole idea about eating oysters. First of all, I mean, to eat a raw oyster, I will even tell you this. Some people will just pop an oyster in, swallow it, and that's the deal. Now, for me, I need to have a little bit of seasoning. I need to kind of hit a cracker while I was doing it. But I enjoyed sitting around a lot of times in fellowship. A lot of times, maybe people

0: don't sit down and eat oysters where they have been cracked. They're served in half of the shell. And it's sort of a social thing as well at the conclusion of a lot of outdoor activities, particularly if you're on the water in the Gulf of America or one of our rivers or the intercoastal waterway. And so eating raw or undercooked oysters can be a health hazard. And now we've had person number four that has actually died after contracting flesh-eating bacteria. Now, you know that if you're going to cook or boil oysters or anything else, that process takes care of the risks, the type of risk that we're talking about today. But the flesh-eating bacteria is called Vibrio vulnificus, V-I-B-R-I-O-V-U-L-N-I-F-I-C-U-S. This time it's across the state. Our friends over in Broward County. This individual was between the ages of 75 and 79. Now, let me be clear. I don't know if this individual ate oysters or not. May have gotten this bacteria somewhere else, but it just reminded me, and I want to thank Fox 13 because they submitted a heads up about this, and I thought that was, timely enough to mention this, especially since we may have a fair amount of people who have recently moved to Florida. Now, the other areas where people have passed away has been Bay County, Palm Beach, and Marion County. Now, it's not just oysters. It's any kind of raw or undercooked shellfish. But quite frankly, it's usually oysters. So, when it's in season, and notice when I said when it's in season, because nothing irritates me more in the area of conservation than poachers. And as somebody who spent a lot of years scuba diving and a fair amount of years in the Florida Keys, some of you who are more than just, you know, sightseers for scuba diving, you know that there's even a special season for retrieving lobsters in the Florida Keys if you do it with a snorkel or by diving. A special time to do that. And then there's times where, like anytime a species is protected, I hope that you will respect that. We only need to look at what we did to the buffalo. A gazillion buffalo once ran across the plains of America. Such a vital source for our Native Americans, both in buffalo meat, but in the hides and every part of the body. Bones being used for carving them out to be utensils. And if it wasn't for Teddy Roosevelt, who wanted to go out and shoot a buffalo out in North Dakota in the Badlands, and after a couple, 3 days pouring down rain, he got his buffalo, and he looked at that buffalo, and he went there because he was afraid that they would be extinct before he was able to get his trophy buffalo. Now, I'm not going to get into the whole conversation about those who support hunting or not, but hunting is necessary when it's controlled by expert biologists because herds, species, they need to be thinned out. And that's why every year, and I know the controversial hunt here in Florida is the black bear hunt, but I know it's very, very difficult for. And even like me, As I grew up, I was an avid fisherman. And in my family, I had plenty of opportunities to go hunting. And I think what happened when I was young, I shot a squirrel and killed a squirrel when I was young. And in the first moments, I was like, yeah, I got him. And then when I went to retrieve the squirrel, I was, and what I understand today, just, you know, some people are cut out for hunting. I just wasn't one that was cut out for hunting. But nonetheless, if you're going to get lobsters, make sure you prepare them properly. Don't undercook any kind of shellfish, and that includes crabs, because all of these are bottom feeders to start with. All of them are part of the ocean floor sanitation department. And for that reason alone, that turns off a lot of people from, you know, they'll go up to Maine. I mean, when Mrs. Bunkley and I, we've gone several occasions, we go to Maine. Man, I'm heading to the number one lobster pot of a restaurant. And we're going to get some fresh lobster, New England lobster. However, I happen to like, I like our lobsters a little bit different here in the Florida Keys, but nonetheless. In the last 10 years, with 2022 and 2024 to be some of the highest numbers of people who've gotten this bacteria and died, Florida recorded 19 deaths and 82 cases just in 2024. And in 2022, 17 people died, and there were 74 people that got sick with the bacteria. So, it's real simple. Just need to be careful when you're out there. Need to be aware of what you're doing and how you're preparing your food. And we want to make sure that when you do that, you're doing it in such a case it's going to be good, and it's going to be, excuse me, extremely healthy for you while you are doing it. Well, another thing I thought I would bring up on the briefing this afternoon, our phone lines are open at 877-943-9673. The debate about AI, AI safety, AI guardrails, temporary pause. How do we make sure we don't lose our competitive edge with China? What's interesting, a little fact that we did not know that I found this kind of interesting is that the CEO of Meta, Mark Zuckerberg, they actually already have sort of curtailed, they've delayed the development of their AI tool. They're looking at the safety of it. They're looking at the security of it. And I find that rather interesting, because now the question is before Congress. Now, as you would imagine, Elizabeth Warren is, she's a character in and of herself, the very liberal Democrat from Massachusetts, is calling for an immediate pause in development of artificial intelligence systems while the government establishes safeguards. Of course, that is one idea, one way. And then at the same time, though, Zuckerberg himself had said that they are being very careful in checking the security, he also said, and of course, Vice President J.D. Vance hopped on this proposition very quickly, that as CEO Mark Zuckerberg of Facebook is pushing back against calls to slow the development of artificial intelligence, arguing today that companies and not the federal government should bear responsibility for ensuring their systems are safe. I think for our audience, our side of the aisle, conservatives, and I would think a lot of our Christian worldview folks, that the industry coming together, let me ask you about experts real quick. When we get to this idea of AI, which entity do you think has the best expert on this developing of this warp speed knowledge system? Do you think it is the developers and the technicians both here in Israel? You know, Israel and their tech sector is just so phenomenal. And the amount of startups that are there in Israel and what they're doing in all sorts of areas of development, product development. Now, my book, the very engineers who are now developing AI with these top companies, to me, they are much more experienced and in a position to come up with the guardrails and self-regulation than would be technicians working for the federal government or technicians working for a state government. So, as this debate continues, J.D. Vance talked about Zuckerberg when he said that Meta delayed the release of its Muse, M-U-S-E, AI model for several months because they wanted to address safety and security concerns. But even though they paused their new product for several months, he is rejecting calls for an industry-wide slowdown. Now you got Bernie Sanders, the socialist who loves the vacation in Russia, offered a contrasting view, arguing Congress has been, quote, asleep at the wheel as artificial intelligence rapidly advances, saying lawmakers, not technology companies, should determine how the technology is governed. So we got a big, we got a WWE showdown between Silicon Valley and the Beltway. But in the back of my mind, I still am thinking about the whole China aspect of this. And then along comes our friend. I love this guy. Senator John Kennedy, one of a kind Republican from Louisiana. Now, here's what old Senator John's going to introduce in the Senate. He wants a big bad. Well, let me say this. You know, the president carries around the codes for our nuclear weapons. Now, I don't really know. You don't really know. But one thing I do know, that the president, there's a few fail-safe steps that have to happen before President Trump can just have his military attaché officer open up the football, if you will, and push a button and initiate a nuclear strike. There's safeguards in there with our military command as well. But what Senator Kennedy is proposing, why don't we add one more button? Why don't we put one more button in that black box, in that football? They say, hey, we're going to carry the football. Always goes within feet of the president. Because Senator Kennedy wants to put one central kill switch. So that if there's anything happening where some AI bot or some AI agent goes rogue and is trying to infiltrate to quickly open up information about building biological weapons or other weapons or anything, that, say, the president could have a kill switch in that box, hit that one kill switch. Kennedy said yesterday, I'm going to move. I already told him I'll move my bill to, by tomorrow, requiring all AI models to have a kill switch. Now, I'm being a little bit facetious because he's calling for each of these entities to have their own kill switch. But to get your attention, I thought I would mention a kill switch like a nuclear bomb. But anyway, a lot of ideas. Maybe you have an idea.
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5: Ronald Reagan understood that freedom sometimes requires more than quiet diplomacy. It requires moral clarity. On June 12, 1987, standing before the Brandenburg Gate in a divided Berlin, Reagan issued a direct challenge to Soviet leader Mikhail Gorbachev. Mr. Gorbachev, tear down this wall. The Berlin Wall was more than concrete and barbed wire. It represented a system that restricted movement, divided families, and denied millions the freedoms Americans often take for granted. Reagan refused to treat that division as permanent. He understood that free nations must be willing to identify the difference between liberty and oppression, and have the courage to say so. 2 years later, the Berlin Wall fell. Freedom survives when people refuse to accept tyranny as inevitable. So when freedom is challenged today, will we have the courage to defend it with the same clarity?

0: Welcome back. Bill Bunkley here with the briefing here on Salem Radio. Our phone lines are open at 877-943-9673. Well, we've got some good news this afternoon, and when it's good news about cancer, want to just pass that along to you. And that is, we've heard an update about Susie Wiles, and USA Today is reporting that the White House Chief of Staff says she is cancer-free, praise the Lord, after being diagnosed with early-stage breast cancer in March. And that certainly is very, very good news. You know, the technology that we have today is pretty amazing for many forms of cancer. And as I'm proud to be one of the poster kids for defeating cancer at this point in my life, 2018, AML leukemia, but she is cancer-free 6 months after revealing to us that she had early-stage breast cancer. And after a medical appointment at the Mayo Clinic this week, Susie said, and I quote, "Some personal news I'm grateful to share. After a medical appointment at the Mayo Clinic this week, my pathology results came back clear. I am cancer-free." So, congratulations, Susie. And remember that stress is the number one cause of, or certainly, let me check that. Stress is a number one contributing factor, not only the stress, heart disease, strokes, etc. So you're in a very high pressure position, a pressure cooker. So along with this, I would kindly suggest that you look at ways of, if it's at all possible, to make your schedule a little bit less stressful. But the other thing I want to emphasize is that Chief of Staff Susie Wiles, she went and got a breast exam. And my wife just recently had her annual breast exam for 6 months, a year. I don't know what the timetable is. But early detection is so important. Now, yes, there are some cancers that, except for the grace of God and a miracle, and I believe I'm a miracle that I'm alive today, but when you look at just the medical portion with research, yeah, there's some cancers that we don't have a cure for. Now, God has a cure for every cancer. And that's what I always encourage people to pray once they know him as their personal Lord and Savior. But I can't tell you how important early detection is. And man, the last 2 or 3 weeks, today I was having my teeth cleaned. I had a tooth pull a few days ago. I'm starting 3.5 weeks of radiation tomorrow on my chest for basal cell carcinoma. But it's because I go and I make sure I'm having all of these tests. And by the way, I'll be here every day, even though I'm getting radiation just shy of the next month. Let's wrap up the first hour of the Bill Bunkley Show. We'll be right back with Fernando Suspedes and our Medicare update. Don't miss that coming up.
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3: With SRN News, I'm Bob Agnew in Washington. The Federal Reserve is raising its benchmark interest rate for the first time since 2023. Today's announcement amounts to an effort to quell stubbornly high inflation, a move that could spur a sharp response, though, from the White House. The quarter-point increase lifts the Fed's key rate to about 3.9% and over time could result in higher borrowing costs for everything from mortgages to auto loans and personal credit cards. For a third time, the U.S. House has voted to end the war in Iran, approving a war powers resolution that would halt President Trump's ability to continue military action without congressional approval.
4: The roll call late Tuesday, 220 to 204, was similar to earlier efforts this summer, with a few more Republicans joining all Democrats voting to bring an end to the conflict. None of the resolutions have made it to the president's desk, where President Trump would likely veto the measure. Republican Congressman Brian Mast of Florida, chairman of the House Foreign Affairs Committee, questioned which military resources Democrats would want to remove from the region where he said Iran remains a threat. Mast said President Trump is against, quote, forever wars, and that is what he is ending, the decades of hostilities from Iran. Bernie Bennett, Washington.
3: The family of Charlie Kirk filing a notice of claim ahead of an upcoming wrongful death lawsuit against the state of Utah and Utah Valley University, alleging multiple security failures that directly led to the assassination of the conservative talker, Charlie Kirk, just over a year ago. Here's Laura Winters.
5: The upcoming lawsuit alleges multiple entities dropped the ball on security at the event where conservative Charlie Kirk was assassinated. The claim notes that the university was warned that someone could get up on the roof of two nearby buildings. The chief responding to TPUSA, "I got you covered," but the rooftops were not secured. And the stunning revelation that only six campus police officers were assigned to an event with 3,000 people.
3: That is Laura Winters reporting. This is
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13: This afternoon, expect a mix of sun and clouds with scattered thunderstorms possible. The temperature will reach a high of 91 tonight. There could be isolated thunderstorms early, then turning partly cloudy with a low of 74. Tomorrow will bring intervals of sun and clouds with a slight chance of an afternoon thunderstorm. The high will be 91. Tomorrow night, there is a chance of a thunderstorm early, then becoming partly cloudy with a low of 74. That's your AccuWeather forecast. I'm meteorologist Joe Lundberg for AM 860. The Answer.
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12: All right, we're blessed and highly favored here in studio, helping you win as a consumer advocate, making more street smart on the Consumer Quarterback Show. Also helping you out with your political decisions. You know, we get conversations and calls from time from folks wondering, like, hey, what's going on with Amendment 3? What about Amendment 2? I've heard about these different. So I'd love to help you. If you have any questions on what the bills are and what the, well, this one's a constitutional amendment, Amendment 3. There's a lot of lies going on about there, out there about that, especially from right here in Tampa Bay. Mayor Jane Castro is pushing a Democrat big government agenda. And, you know, they have enough money for stadiums, but they don't want us as the we the people to have a tax cut. So we'll break some of that down as well. And we also have our expert contributors back in studio. Oh, and we have another big story, too. Hulk Hogan's mansion, that is, just had another major price drop, $1 million price drop on his beautiful North Clearwater Beach mansion. So we'll dive into that story and also talk a little bit about the trades with Mike Rowe Foundation, AI-proof six-figure jobs. We'll get into that as well. So we have our expert contributor, Gary Berman, back in studio with us. Gary, welcome in, sir.
15: Oh, thanks for having me again, Brandon.
12: Yeah, my pleasure, man. So what's on the docket for today's conversation?
15: Well, I was hoping we could talk a little bit about water heaters and how you can make the life last longer for them and keep your capacity on them up to par and be safe from any type of water damage to the home.
12: Yeah, and you guys cover the HVAC unit, so you're talking heating and air. You got the plumbing side and electrical, so kind of an all-in-one business.
15: That's right, yep.
12: I like that.
15: Three-stop shop.
12: I love that, yeah.
15: One-stop shop,
12: yeah.
15: Three trades.
12: No, that's great. I think people look for that nowadays. And I know I talked with our business broker, Lonnie Beasley, and he said it's one of the biggest industries that he's able to sell right now, is businesses that are, you know, looking to either combine like that or people that are looking to age out. They're kind of been in the business for a long time, maybe a mom and pop, and they say, hey, we want to sell. And, you know, there's companies like yours that are consolidating.
15: Yeah, absolutely. Yeah. So the free trades kind of complement each other, you know, you get a little bit of everything in them, and getting tradespeople together and being able to take care of the customer is what we're looking for.
12: I love that. Yep. And you're hiring right now as well.
15: Absolutely. So we're always looking for good talent. Definitely like to get guys out of the trade, guys and gals out of the trade, young people trying to come up and make a good career for themselves.
12: Yeah, that's awesome, man. AI proof, six figure jobs, and that's potential there. And then, you know, it's just the American dream, man. You go in, you learn something, you learn a trade, you apply it, and you're able to have a great income. You know, ideally, like Charlie Kirk used to say, 1 year anniversary now of the great Charlie Kirk passing. But you look at, you know, settle down, build a family, start, you know, that's the real wealth. That's the real, you know, I've been watching The Little House on the Prairie with my youngins, you know, and they, it's like, what a great show for morals and values and, absolutely, you know, teaching them the family unit and the hard work. And what a great show, you know, when you look at that, and Charles Ingalls working the field and, you know, the Mrs. Ingalls holding down the fort, and what a great bunch of kids they had. But so, yeah, you know, you think about that, get a good job, settle down, start a family. That's real wealth right there, especially in today's busy, you know, climate that we have in business. But so we always like to feature our listings as well. We got a couple of great listings here. Any developers out there, attention developers, we've got 21 acres in Brooksville, Sunshine Grove Road here. This one, Sunshine Grove Road, 8279 Sunshine Grove. This is in Brooksville, 21 acres, great zoning here. This is an opportunity to come in and build a family compound or something along those lines. Or maybe you look at, you know, hey, I just want extra space for my hobbies, go outside and utilize it for ATVs, four-wheelers, things like that. Open acreage, plenty of room for privacy and outdoor enjoyment. 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We've got great attorneys we work with, too, for all those types of contracts. We can help you with that. The Platinum MVP team at Keller Williams Realty, my wife and I own and operate a top team here. 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Just north of Tampa here. Great opportunity in Tampa Bay. We also have Spanish Oaks Drive in Lakeland. This is a beautiful home. 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I believe that's compliments of Doug Bard on our real estate team. You've heard him on our QB show here before. 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He's just made in America. All right, so we're talking with Gary Berman. He is the general manager right here, local company, Del Air Heating, Air Conditioning, Plumbing, and Electrical. What else are you seeing out there? What else is topical right now, Gary?
15: Yeah, so right now we're starting to get to towards the end of the summer, you know, getting into hopefully soon our cooler months. And, you know, everybody's wanting to make sure that their heat's going to be working for their AC, that they're not going to have any issues when it comes time to the holidays with Thanksgiving and Christmas and stuff like that, and just being proactive to make sure there's no surprises.
12: Yeah, that's great, man. You know, when you look at the maintenance side, making sure you change out the filters, things like that, I think people are aware of it, but they just need to set a reminder in their phone or sign up for your VIP plan you have, something along those lines, right? I don't know, you may not call it that.
15: Yeah, it's our our maintenance plan that we come out twice a year, check your AC. With that plan, you get a plumbing inspection for your home, which is very important, checking the water heater, checking all your shutoffs and your devices like your toilets and sinks and things like that. Make sure there's no issues. And also with your electrical system in your home.
12: Yeah, that's important. And you mentioned also drain the hot water heater. A lot of people don't realize that's a thing, but there can be sediment in the bottom. Is that
15: absolutely
12: what
15: happens? Yeah. So it you know, is a couple different things that, you know, every manufacturer recommends that it's flushed once a year. Mm-hmm. You gotta be careful when you're doing that so you don't burn out elements and things like that. But you want to get that to get that sediment out. You know, the more that sediment builds up at the bottom, it lowers the capacity. So you have a 40-gallon water heater, and you've let that sediment build up, you might be down to 35, 32 gallons.
12: Yeah.
15: And it's just more energy takes to do it, and you run out of water, hot water fast.
12: Yeah, speaking of maintenance, look at this is Hulk Hogan's Florida mansion where he died. It hit the market with another $1 million price cut. Think about maintenance on this big mm-hmm. house here. So this one is a large home, Clearwater Beach, of course, everybody knows. Terry Jean Bollea died at age 71 in Clearwater. He died at the passed in the home. I remember I was watching that Netflix special, and it talked about how he said, oh, we'll just get together and we'll do this again in another couple months, right? And that's when he ended up passing. So yeah, he purchased the home back in 2012 at $3.3 million. And he says his primary residence, which was the larger of the two dwellings, was originally listed right at $11 million. Now it's since dropped down to right at $7 million now. But beautiful property. It's got nice curb appeal here in the front. Beautiful, of course, elegant interior, chandelier there as well, right on the north side of the beach. I've actually sold on this same street, El Dorado, on the north side. I imagine you guys have done some service calls in there. But yeah, it's a lot of maintenance in a home like this, right?
15: Yeah, absolutely. Most of those have a couple different AC systems and maybe multiple water heaters and got to be taken care of.
12: Yeah, that's a nice one there, man. So, well, hopefully he gets it sold, or, you know, the family does, the heirs, and I think it's Nick, his son, who's kind of heading that up. But yeah, it's an initial market, $4.5 million on March 30. So yeah, there's a lot going on with the Hogan, the Hulkster, and his legacy. But yeah, we wish his family the best on that. Hopefully they can get that one sold. Beautiful pool overlooking the water there, it looks like. Great property, beautiful property in Clearwater. I love that area in Clearwater too. When you think about, you know, there's so many things to do. Even if you're not, you know, if you're a resident, you can walk to these things. But if you're across the bridge or something, come on over. You can go to some of the resorts. I know, like the Sand Pearl. We've done that where you go and just hang out at the pool for the day and just, you know, have lunch at the poolside dockside bar there and look at the you know, the sunsets and whatnot. But there's some pretty cool places to hit. That Hyatt now is pretty cool over there in Clearwater. It's a great place.
15: Yeah, Clearwater absolutely. Beach. I love the beaches. I've been born and raised here, and nothing better than being in that area.
12: Yeah, it's fun, man. Especially, you know, as you mentioned, this time of year, starting to cool off a little bit. I can't wait for that cool first cold front, that first kind of cool front. You walk outside, you're like, yes, finally, we get a little break from the heat, but that'll be nice. If you just joined us, we're talking with Gary Berman. He's the general manager over at Dell Air Heating, Air Conditioning, Plumbing, and Electrical. 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These are the folks that we've assembled. We vetted. We bring them on the show, and we talk a lot about, you know, helping you save money, helping you save time, avoiding bad contractors. I know you probably heard your fair share of bad contractors out there. Do you have any examples that come to mind, like what to look out for?
15: Yeah, you just want to make sure that any work that you do is getting done by a licensed contractor that's going to pull a permit, going to get inspected by the county or municipality that you're in. You want to make sure that if they're not doing it up to that bare minimum, there's a problem.
12: Yeah, and there's some shysters out there. I know it's Fred Muth sitting in studio with us here. He's up next on the show, Tampa Screens and Aluminum, but he tells a funny story. He said he was at a networking event one time, and the guy, he says, "Oh, can I get a card?" The guy hands him his card, and his general or his license number on the card was his license number. So he knew it was the wrong number, right? Fred, he's shaking his head. So,
16: but
12: you know,
16: shyster. That's the way it is.
12: Shyster out there. So you got to, yeah, I mean, you got to do your due diligence. Be careful. But you know, that first layer would be what? What would be the first step, practical step to do that? Just check them online, go to SunBiz.
15: Yeah, you can check them online, SunBiz. You can check their website. You can, you know that if they're going to pull a permit through the county, that's going to be your number one thing that the county's going to inspect what they've done, make sure that they've hit all the safety and life safety issues and the minimum requirements for the install.
12: Yeah.
15: And again, that's the minimum requirements,
12: right?
15: You know,
12: yeah, we've seen it happen with real estate transactions. You know, we'll be right in the middle of a transaction, and you know, it's like the buyer's starting to do their due diligence, and they'll say, "Oh, well, you know, they relocated that air conditioning system that was, you know, sometimes on the older homes, it's like you got a water view there, but they put like a fireplace in the middle or a, you know, an HVAC unit. Right? Why would you put that on the side, or you know, like a window in the wrong place?" And they'll relocate things. So it's a lot of times though, as realtors, we're not sure what really requires a permit and what doesn't. So there's, you know, there's some question marks sometimes for homeowners in those situations.
15: Yeah. And unfortunately, that's when we find a lot of times that people have done work that was not permitted.
12: Right.
15: Customer goes to sell their home and now something shows up. They've moved a condenser to the side of the house and their setbacks don't allow for it.
12: Right.
15: And you're stuck. Now it slows down the closing. You have to get those items taken care of before you can sell your home.
12: Yeah, it can cause a big headache, man. It's really frustrating. Speaking of the trades, too, when you look at the trades, I was just telling a family member of mine, I was like, because he expressed interest in, you know, maybe, you know, he's talked about college. He's not sure, but I've got Mike Rowe Works Foundation pulled up. AI proof, six-figure jobs. Apply for a scholarship. You can donate here. What we do, we reinvigorate the skilled trades in America by helping the next generation get the training they need for in-demand jobs and sharing their stories. Apply for a scholarship. They're awarding, it says, over $10 million in work ethic scholarships to people willing to learn a skilled trade instead of focusing on grades or traditional college pathways. We reward those who show strong work ethic, responsibility, and a positive attitude. Apply now. So it's right here on his website. They're basically saying, hey, look, apply. It's in demand. AI data centers, all these different things popping up. And of course, the population growth. And I think when Amendment 3 passes, the power of positive thinking, right, is going to be a big deal in Florida. We're going to have more people moving into the state. Free state of Florida, low crime rate, no state income tax, now no property tax, which Byron Donalds has pledged to eliminate property taxes in the state of Florida. So that's going to be a big deal. I think it's going to pass. I hope it's going to pass. But there's a lot of naysayers out there. Have you heard people talking about Amendment 3 on your side?
15: A little bit. You know, yeah. I'll be honest with you. I'm really focused in on getting our tradespeople into the building.
12: Right.
15: And getting them to work with the, you know, hard day's work, honest pay.
12: That's right.
15: Yeah. So.
12: Yeah. That's a good point, Gary. A lot of people are, and they get confused when they see a Facebook post or misleading information. Dave, I'll throw this up now. So you've got the latest, the Miami mayor, of course, coming out. She's coming out and saying, oh, well, you know, you're going to lose this, you're going to lose that. Same thing with the Tampa mayor, Jane Castro here in Tampa. Put these up for me. Danielle Levine Cava, Miami mayor, comes out and says, it threatens everything from public safety and emergency response to our roads, parks, and libraries. Mayor Daniela Levina Cavalla, a Democrat, said during a press conference, taking aim at Amendment 3, the tax cut proposal backed by Florida's Republican-controlled legislature and Ron DeSantis, and I believe about 70% of the Floridians, these are not luxuries. These are basic essential services that protect our lives and family. Wrong. Lies. What it really does, what Amendment 3 actually does, is it codifies in the state constitution that you can't spend on anything other than public safety, essential services, law enforcement, fire, EMS, and of course, pension plans. It codifies that in the state constitution. So the only thing these lefties can do is lie about Amendment 3. So, but back to the original point, a lot of people are busy. They don't have time to research it. They don't own a real estate company like me. They don't, they're not behind a microphone 6 days a week talking about these things. So that's why we're here. We're trying to spread the word. Amendment 3 is a good thing. Reduce your property taxes. Don't let the left lie. Lifelong politicians that want big government. By the way, if we vote no, property taxes are going to skyrocket to $84 billion inside of 5 to 6 years. Right now, they're currently $60 million. And in 2019, they were as low as $32 billion. So they've doubled inside of 6 years, and they're set to almost double again inside the next 5 or 6 years. So think about your budgets. Think about your family, not some politician's gravy train. All right, quick break, right back. 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
12: 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We'll talk about this Clearwater Holdout House, too. It's on Clearwater Beach. It's got its own private sandy beach. We'll get into that later in the show, but I wanted to go a couple of hot listings, then we'll go back to Gary for his final thought and top tips here in Tampa Bay when it comes to your HVAC, plumbing, and electrical. We've got a couple of hot listings here. I really like this 9901 Bay Drive. This one's a beautiful, just shy of $1 million here in Tampa Bay. Waterfront home. It might be right around 900, I believe. We did a price drop on it. 9901 Bay Drive, Gibsonton. Four bedroom, three bath, 3,500 square feet, 23 miles to downtown Tampa. Just under a quarter acre lot. You're directly on the Alafaya River. 135 feet of water frontage. Great opportunity right here in beautiful Tampa Bay. Waterfront listing on the river, Alafaya River access. Think about boating to downtown Tampa for dinner, boating to a, you know, whatever event they have going on over there at the arena. I took my son down to the bull riding down there not long ago. That was pretty cool. He was all into it. He was loving it. But you can see all of our listings online at platinummvpteam.kw.com. Yeah, I'm raising my glass to those saving our ass overseas. That's right. Shout out to our veterans out there, troops, everybody right now overseas fighting to make America great, keep America great. Gary, final thought back to you. When people think of Del Air heating, cooling, air conditioning, plumbing, and electrical, what do they need to know?
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12: Yeah, exactly. And you're especially when you go to sell too, a lot of times when the owners come in and they say, hey, here's the records for that machine, here's the records for that HVAC, you know, that really gives the buyer a lot of, you know, a lot of really good feeling, you know, the warm and fuzzy feel and confidence that he's buying a proper home that's been maintained well.
15: Absolutely. 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
12: That's right. 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All right. How can they connect with you? 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
15: Absolutely. 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
12: 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Thanks for coming in, Gary.
15: Thank you.
12: Coming up, Fred Muth, Tampa Screens and Aluminum, longtime friend of the Consumer Quarterback Show. And what will become of Florida's infamous holdout house? Have you heard about that one? A small house right there on the north side or south side of Clearwater Beach. It's got a private sandy beach, and it just looks a little bit out of place because there's condos around it, and it's just this holdout house. Interesting story about real estate coming up here on the Consumer Quarterback Show, ConsumerQB.com.
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0: With SRN News, I'm Bob Agnew in Washington. The Federal Reserve has raised its benchmark interest rate as expected for the first time since 2023, part of an effort to quell stubbornly high inflation, and it's a move likely to create some conflict between the Fed and the White House. The quarter point increase will lift the Fed's key rate to about 3.9%. Over time, that would be expected to result in higher borrowing costs for everything from mortgages to auto loans and credit cards. It's bad news for borrowers overall. Good news for savers, though. With the Fed's increased rate, the first rate hike since 23, it will likely make it even costlier to borrow for just about anything that most families need to buy right now. U.S. stocks slipped after the Federal Reserve hiked its rate. At the closing bell on Wall Street, the Dow Jones Industrial Average was off 631 points. This is SRN News.
1: 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Hugh Hewitt explains what the midterms are all about.
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1: There's no doubt that we're going to see Gavin Newsom trying to run for president in 2028. This guy's a chameleon. 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Doesn't matter what he said in the past. He'll go 180 degrees the other direction.
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3: This afternoon, expect a mix of sun and clouds with a few isolated thunderstorms. The temperature will reach a high of 91. Tonight, there may be a thunderstorm in some areas early on, then turning partly cloudy with a low of 74. Tomorrow will bring partly sunny skies with the chance of a stray thunderstorm later in the day. The high will be 91. Tomorrow night, there could be a thunderstorm in spots during the evening. Otherwise, expect partly cloudy conditions with a low of 74. That's your AccuWeather forecast. I'm meteorologist Joe Lundberg for AM 860, The Answer.
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5: All right, Consumer Quarterback Show, Platinum MVP Team Keller Williams Realty. Fred Muth back in studio with us, a.k.a. the 10 Man.
6: I love that 10 Man.
5: Yeah.
6: Keep it up. I love it.
5: I like it. Yeah, we got, hey, everybody needs a nickname.
6: Yeah. Sure. Yeah. I got more than one, though.
5: I know, right? Me too, I'm sure. But yeah, man, what you been up to, bud?
6: Well, you know, same thing. We're not too concerned about the slowdown in the business because we're still getting some very good leads.
5: Yeah.
6: But, you know, people, someone was asking me the other day, they said, you know, why is it all slowing down in your business? Well, if your home dropped in value 10, 15%, a lot of people don't want to turn around and put 25, 30 grand on a cage or whatever, a screen room, whatever, on the back. Whereas back, say a year or two ago, when values were creeping up significantly, it was easy to justify that expense. You know, mm-hmm. now you're 200, you bought the home for 250, now it's worth 430. Hey, I can spend 30, 40 grand on a screen enclosure, screen room, whatever.
5: Yeah.
6: And that's the concept, but I understand that. Plus, everybody's nervous about the price of gas.
5: Yeah, price of gas, you know, it'll be interesting to see how these tariffs play into things.
6: Yeah, the tariffs are a scary situation. But, yeah. You know, Amendment 3, to me, that's a big one.
5: That's a big one, Amendment 3.
6: Yeah.
5: You know, insurances are coming down. Hopefully we wrap this war, this conflict overseas. Taxes, there's a lot of tax breaks, too. You know, the Big Beautiful Bill had a lot of tax incentives, a lot of tax breaks that are in there as well. So we're just starting to see some of that. The manufacturing, the key is, the tariffs will bring the economic activity back to our shores.
6: Yes, it will.
5: It's a little bit of a delay, though, because it takes a while to build these huge 30,000 square foot or more square foot buildings, these manufacturing facilities. And then you got to outfit them with all of the advanced equipment in a lot of cases. And then the people come in and then the wages start rolling and then the trickle down effect starts to play.
6: Absolutely.
5: But luckily, you know, Trump stood up for America when so many of these previous administrations offshored everything, let it get built in China, India, Pakistan, wherever else, right?
6: Right. Yeah, nothing good happens fast, Brandon.
5: Right. That's a good point.
6: That's the way it is.
5: Yeah, to get rich quick. You know, no, it's get rich over time, take 10% off the top, put it in your retirement fund, put it into your investments slowly. That's what's the Chinese proverb? It's something to the effect that making money is like stacking grains of sand. Losing money is like taking a bucket of water and pouring it on that sandcastle.
6: They've got some great proverbs.
5: They do.
6: Stop there.
5: Was that?
6: Let's stop there.
5: That's about all they have. That's great, right? Yeah, you know, and they have advantages too. They have you know, advantages where, you know, like us, every 2 years we have an election. Every 4 years we have a presidential change. They just have one appointed god over there, right? And that's how they run it over there in these Chinese Communist Party. Yeah. So it's a big time political advantage for a lot of these countries don't have to constantly be looking at a midterm election or you know, a presidential election.
6: Yeah, and these, you know, obviously what's going on overseas right now, a lot of it's going on to

0: influence the midterms. We know that.
1: Yeah.
0: But there's, it's unfortunate. There's a lot of people don't realize that.
1: Yeah.
0: I mean, that's the game they're playing. That's the political game. Politics is a game.
1: Here's a clip that's kind of relevant to what we're talking about with gas prices. This is the podcaster Tim Pool, very popular podcast.
2: The U.S. is doing this. If you look at everything Trump has done, I've gone over this a million times, to destabilize global oil production and center new oil distribution through the United States. It's why he renamed it the Gulf of America.
1: So, yeah, I mean, think about that. It's there's a lot of strategy there, right? Behind it, you got Maduro to Venezuela, now overseas. There's problems with that supply. Guess who's got the biggest reserves now and the most production? United States of America.
0: USA.
1: Gulf of America. Yep.
0: Yeah. Gulf of America. I heard of that.
1: Yeah, Gulf of America, Lake America.
0: Lake America. What else?
1: New Mexico. Nope. New America. I don't know.
0: Are we going to rename Canada?
1: Which one? Canada?
0: Are we going to rename Canada?
1: You know, those guys
3: Canadian
1: up there.
3: Canadian geese are going to be Donald Ducks.
1: Canadian geese, Donald Ducks. Yeah.
0: Like that's a good that. One. That's good. You're funny.
1: I like that one. Let's talk a little bit about the local economy coming up next. I want to talk about the Holdout House on Clearwater Beach, since we're a real estate talk show here, mostly real estate. We get into, of course, other topics. I want to get into that. Before we do, we like to feature our real estate listings on air as part of a strategy to help our sellers sell faster for more money with less headaches. We've got a new listing here. 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We also have a listing here that's a commercial property in St. Petersburg, 1664 15th Avenue South, St. Pete. 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It's in an opportunity zone. It's a convenience store. 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Somewhere. All right, Fred, what do you think about this holdout house on the tip of Clearwater Beach? Have you seen this one?
0: I've not seen that. No.
1: Yeah, that little house right there. If you're a boater like me, I take the Freedom Boat Club out, boats out, and you go under Sand Key Bridge. But right here, it owns all this private beach here. You know, so it's on the southernmost tip of Clearwater, Florida, luxurious. It's the property's now in question, sold for nearly $3 million last fall. It's at 887 South Gulfview Boulevard. Dubbed the Holdout House. It hit the market a smidge under $7 million. So it's been lots of developers wanting to buy this. They'll put in a huge Marriott or some kind of a big hotel. But you've got, you know, the owners are holding out, and, you know, they're saying that, you know, it's kind of famous now because it's an infamous Holdout House right here. And yeah, you can see a little bit better there on that image. But it's, you know, 0.3 acre lot.
3: That's awesome.
1: Stone's throw from Clearwater, right in the middle of everything, right? Man. Yeah. It's kind of like that story.
0: A non-conforming, beautiful piece of property.
1: Yeah, yeah, exactly.
0: Stay there, man.
1: What a cool
0: Hold
1: place.
0: Out a little longer, will you?
1: America. Yeah. Yeah. And they're even going around there on a dolphin watch boat now. They're pointing it out as the holdout lady. It's unclear why they did not figure into the David and Goliath narrative. Okay. So, but anyway, it's kind of interesting, you know, kind of interesting story local here. And, you know, so that's an interesting market, though. Clearwater, Sand Key. I actually sold the penthouse just over that bridge. There's a Meridian condo. I sold the penthouse there. One of my highest sale price properties, I believe, was like $2.875 million a couple years back.
0: Nice, yeah.
1: But that's a nice area over there. Tampa Screens and Aluminum. We're talking with Fred Muth, longtime friend of the show, tampascreens.com. On the website there, they can see all your latest products there.
0: Sure. So, I mean, the big game changer has been the open view and panoramic view cages. And I like them. We always talk about that when I'm on the show.
1: Yeah.
0: It's a concept that people wanted years ago. I started in 1992, you know, right out of kindergarten, by the way. I'm still a young man. People wanted open view, but we could, there was no engineering for it back then. And some of the, I call them ham and eggers because they're talented, unlicensed guys, you know?
1: Yeah.
0: And they tried it, you know, and they would open them up and whatever, but they, you know, wind load would affect them because the fabric back, you know, all the fabric, standard fabric, it has very little give to it. Whereas when they do with the open view, they have to use that poly fabric screen.
1: Yeah.
0: The poly fabric has a lot of give. It's got play. It's like a rubber band. It'll stretch. They can stretch it in there when the metal moves, the fabric moves with the metal, doesn't tear it. And I always take a guess. I believe the OpenView engineering was approved, I think, about 12 years back, maybe longer. I don't recall. But it's somewhere within that time frame. And once that was approved, and people started to see how much nicer the view was from their cage, that, you know, it started to go like hotcakes, so to speak. I mean, it's not a real good idea if you have nothing at the backdrop of your property. If you have a big fence back there, whatever, right behind the cage, why spend the extra money, in my opinion? But if you're on a golf course backdrop or a lake or a river backdrop, it's beautiful. And that's the majority of the sales that we get are when, you know, when you look out and you have something nice to see out back, a preserve or something of the sort.
1: Yeah, it really is. And you think about, you know, adding that value to the home, adding the marketability to a home. A lot of times, if it comes down to your home that has a screened in room, a cage, a patio, lanai, that in between space that we talk about, it's going to be between that one and another. And I think a lot of times people really, you know, they'll go for that.
0: I used to make the statement because I carry a real estate license as well. And when I handle some listings, whatever, you know, two cookie cutter homes right next to each other, one's got the cage, the other one doesn't. They're both for sale. The cookie cutter with a cage is going to go first.
1: That's right.
0: That's typically how it works.
1: Yeah. I think you heard me talking about Mike Rowe Foundation when we had Gary in here. But, you know, I just want to reiterate, you apply for a scholarship, young kids coming out of school, or maybe you want to get retooled and hey, you tried the college route. It didn't work for you. Go to Mike Rowe, check him out. I think these AI proof six figure jobs. And then he also has a link on here directly to Jobs. He's got a funny picture there where he's got his college outfit, cap and gown, and he's climbing a pole there.
0: Well, that's a good line of work right there.
1: Yeah. But look at all these jobs that actually exist. Heavy equipment, diesel mechanic. You got construction, heavy equipment operator, farm and heavy equipment mechanic, diesel mechanic, all these different. And Will Smith was in here talking about the airline industry, all the different, you know, different types of jobs, aircraft, traffic controllers. But there's something to be said for the trades.
0: Oh, yeah. There's no doubt about it. I'm from Philadelphia area, and friends that I grew up with, their father, they started a large electrical construction business back in the 50s. Big pole line company. They're big business up there. The sons ended up owning the company. And some of the kids of the sons, they didn't want to go through what their dads go through with the business. They became linemen.
1: Yeah.
0: And they make a very good living.
1: Exactly.
0: And
1: my cousin
0: did. They had the opportunity to do other things in life, but they love it. They love going up and down the poles. They love the mechanical part of it.
1: Yeah.
0: My hat goes off to them.
1: It's rewarding. You're working with your hands. You're out there getting things done. You're supplying much needed vital electricity in those cases.
0: Absolutely.
1: Especially with the storms. I love the camaraderie you find whenever there is a natural disaster and you see all the linemen lined up, you know, sitting on the side of I-75, just waiting to go into wherever it hits. Right. And it's coming in. And how quickly DeSantis had everybody just popping right in place. I mean, they built a bridge in, what, 3 days down there in Fort Myers area, Sanibel. I just did a quick search, though, Fred. As of recent estimates, there are approximately 34.7 million people employed in trade jobs in the United States, with projections indicating a growth of around 454,100 new positions by 2029. So that's amazing growth. And you look at the Bureau of Labor Statistics projecting a 5% growth in trade jobs from 2019 to 2029, which translates into about what we just mentioned, 454,000 new jobs. It's in super high demand right now.
0: Yes.
1: You look at HVAC, plumbing, electrical, carpentry, and even in your industry with working with aluminum, right?
0: Yeah. I mean, it's I totally enjoy working with my hands. When I'm not working, I'm around the house. I'm doing something with my hands. I got, you know, the classic cars. I got, you know, whatever I broke, it's got to be fixed. You know, I kind of like that. But, you know, here's something, a statement I make. Richard Pulse, who owns Tampa Screens.
1: Yeah.
0: Every now and then I catch him sneaking in the back door with a drill in his hands.
1: Yeah. Just wanting to get into it.
0: I know he loves it. He's you know, he's tuned into it.
1: You know, we just lost Dolly Parton a couple weeks back.
0: Oh,
1: and
0: gosh.
1: This was kind of interesting. I had it pulled up, actually just lost it. But I was pulling up her house. It had a picture of her shack that she that she found, that she grew up in, and it was Dolly Parton's Celebrity Homes. There it is. I can click that link and find it real quick. But yeah, so it showed a picture of her little shack that she grew up in. Kind of reminds me of J.D. Vance. And,
0: sure.
1: You know, I just watched The Coal Miner's Daughter over the weekend with Loretta Lynn. And, yep. Man, just, wow. You know, so you talk about being born into poverty, a lot of these people. Mm-hmm. Yeah, look at that. Inside the one-bedroom cabin where Dolly Parton was raised. You know, you talk about dirt poor. A lot of them didn't have running water. They used an outhouse out there. And, you know, there wasn't much of the modern day, you know, efficiencies or air conditioning, any of that kind of stuff.
0: Talented person. You know, even the rock and rollers of today's world and yesterday's world, they have a lot of respect. They have a lot of respect for Dolly and Willie Nelson.
1: Yeah.
0: There's another one.
1: Yeah.
0: Willie Nelson. People say, well, that's rock and roll and this is country. Yeah. It doesn't matter. It's talent.
1: Yeah.
0: And
4: talk about the American dream.
1: Yeah. The American dream, the ability to start from nothing, literally nothing, and to make it to filling up stadiums and writing, you know, hit songs. She's got so many different songs. Great story of where she wouldn't sell the rights. She wanted Elvis to sing her song, but she wouldn't sell the rights because he wanted like to retain like 50% of the, you know, the rights or something like sure. that. And she wouldn't do it, you know, yeah. that early in her career to have that sight, that vision as an entrepreneur and as a songwriter, singer-songwriter. But it was the famous song, I Will Always Love You. I Will Always Love You, the Whitney one that Houston. That Whitney Houston went on and did
0: right.
1: and made a lot of money with it.
0: Yeah.
1: But, you know, think of the royalty checks that she ended up getting. And if she hadn't had the foresight and sold 50% of it, you know, then the Elvis family estate would have it.
0: Right. And look at she was a very smart businesswoman. Look at what she did with her money.
1: Yeah.
0: She did not squander the money. She built that area up there in Tennessee.
1: Dollywood's so
0: nice. Absolutely beautiful.
1: Yeah. I love Dollywood. I went up there. My cousin used to sing at Dollywood and, you know, was kind of close with Dolly all those years ago. But she sang up there and you know, we took a senior trip, me and my other cousin Robbie, and went up there and, you know, just hung out for a week or so in the cabins. And, you know, it's kind of cool, though. It's really fun to see that. But, yeah, she had a great personality. She didn't get involved in politics. And,
0: no.
1: You know, and she what said, hey, a I'm voice. I'm not getting involved with that. Yeah.
0: What a voice. You can't match that voice anyway.
1: And she had her little gimmick there, though. I guess I should say two big gimmicks. That was kind of her thing, right?
0: Yeah, well, we can get into that off air.
1: Off air. There we go. All right. Quick break. Right back. More with Fred Mew. 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
1: 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We've got Fred Muth in studio with us, Tampa Screens and Aluminum. If you're looking to add on to your home, a nice screen room, patio, lanai, porch. There's a lot of names for it, Fred.
0: In-between space. We're going to add the in-between space to the backyard. And, you know, when you made that statement, something clicked in my head.
1: Yeah.
0: People move down from the north, myself.
1: Yeah.
0: And they get their house. It's full of air conditioning, and they love the outside. And, you know, October comes along. You want something in between.
1: Yeah.
0: And, you know, you want to go outside. You don't want to get cooked by the sun. You don't want to get eaten alive by the bugs. Call Tampa Screens. We'll put 900,000 square feet on the back of the in-between space.
1: Nice.
0: And that's what we did. And
1: how many square feet?
0: We put 960 on the back of ours.
1: Okay.
0: And we spent a lot of time out there. And the first one was half that size. And of course, you build the first one half that size, and you say, "Wow, I hope a tree hits it." And that happened. You know. So then we went much bigger with it. But people do the same thing. People will call me. They'll say, "Well, you know, our budget is this, whatever the number is, and I'll try to design something around that number." And let's say it's, you know, 1,200 square feet or whatever. And their house is a lot bigger. Our house is 24. And halfway through the process, permitting, they'll call me and say, "We want to make it a little bigger. We want to go to the corner of the house." Okay, we can do that. But, you know, we have to change permitting around. Somewhat of a delay. But that happens 20 to 25% of the time with a lot of jobs. And what happens is they, you know, after they sign the contract and they think they're going to get what they want, they walk out there 100 times. They say, "I think we should go over to the end," you know, back and forth. Mr. and Mrs. Smith, I always call them Mr. and Mrs. Smith, husband and wife, they will have that confrontation several times. And sometimes it is a confrontation. I try to get out of the house before that happens, you know, and they'll call me back. They'll call me back. They'll say, we want to go further with it. And I got one right now up in Wesley Chapel where I'm on the third size already with this one. Wow. And the customer was very happy with it. And then the HOA, they shot him down at the last minute. So then we had to bring it back to the original size. But that's what happens. That's our business. That's what keeps me going. And I like the fact that nothing is the same as the last job.
1: Yeah.
0: They're all different.
1: Speaking of different, look at this stuff here. Like this is, I wanted to get to this story because, you know, even at Walmart now, walmart.com, I'm on the website and I'm thumbing through the photos. These are pre-construction, little tiny homes that they're selling online. This one happens to be what? 19 by 20 foot expandable prefab tiny homes, $27,200. They got it here. They're shipping it in there on a truck. And then it's got, you know, you got interior photos here. But I would imagine the challenge here is going to be permitting. Is that right?
0: Well, I would guess, number one, you got to get the correct foundation.
1: Yeah.
0: And this would be similar to, I don't want to mention the name. It's a shed company, a major shed company. And they come in the same way. Friends of mine did that. And the foundation was the concern because it had to meet a certain wind load. And when it sat on the slab, it had to be anchored with typically the same, the same hurricane straps that you would have when you're trussing in your house.
1: Right.
0: Now, the question is, the slab's already there. How do you get these straps into the slab? That's where the issue comes in. Because if the slab is poured prior to, it's poured with the straps in it. So my friends, they actually had to go further around the perimeter with extra concrete and have the straps built in to the slab.
1: Like anchored in.
0: Yeah. And then that way, when they set down the shed, which is a wooden shed, very nice shed, very similar to what you just showed.
1: Yeah.
0: Basically, that, you know, it could be anchored in and meet the wind load. It's all about wind load. And this was a city, right, the city of Tampa job.
1: Yeah.
0: You get away with less of these concerns outside of the city. Not that it's correct, but a lot of times outside of the city, they don't push it as hard.
1: Right.
0: You know, if you get an engineer that says this is good and it should work out.
1: But then you'd be going to the county, whichever county.
0: Right. You'd have to go in with engineer. But the thing is, this shed that I'm speaking of, for example, that's already engineered. That comes with engineering. But the foundation is generally the concern. What it's going to set on.
1: Yeah.
0: Because they don't want it taken off when the winds hit 140. They don't want that thing going.
1: You know, you don't want to end up like Wizard of Oz flying
0: Wizard
1: around.
0: Wizard of Oz.
1: And Dorothy flying around.
0: Dorothy, how is she anyway?
1: You know, I haven't seen the update of them yet, but I know they have a sequel coming out. All right. Fred Muth, Tampa Screens and Aluminum. 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
0: My pleasure.
1: We had Gary Berman on the front end as well, Dell Air, and of course, Fred Muth. We want you to please go out there and consider committing a random act of kindness. 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
12: With SRN News, I'm Bob Agnew in Washington. The Federal Reserve has raised its benchmark interest rate as expected for the first time since 2023, part of an effort to quell stubbornly high inflation, and it's a move likely to create some conflict between the Fed and the White House. The quarter point increase will lift the Fed's key rate to about 3.9%. Over time, that would be expected to result in higher borrowing costs for everything from mortgages to auto loans and credit cards. It's bad news for borrowers overall. Good news for savers, though. With the Fed's increased rate, the first rate hike since 23, it will likely make it even costlier to borrow for just about anything that most families need to buy right now. U.S. stocks slipped after the Federal Reserve hiked its rate. At the closing bell on Wall Street, the Dow Jones Industrial Average was off 631 points. This is SRN News.
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17: Tonight, expect a scattered thunderstorm possible early in the evening, then becoming partly cloudy later on with a low temperature of 77. Tomorrow will bring partly sunny skies with isolated thunderstorms developing in the afternoon and a high of 91. Tomorrow night is expected to be partly cloudy with a low around 74. That's your AccuWeather forecast. I'm meteorologist Jason Caterina for AM 860, The Answer.
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19: It's been nearly 3 years since the October 7th attacks in Israel. It is something that still comes up, it feels like, just about once a week on this broadcast. And you may be saying, why? Why 3 years later do we still talk about this? Of course, we talked about it last week in its relation to the September 11th attacks. Of course, many call that October 7th the 9/11 of Israel. It's what Israelis consider to be their 9/11, where, you know, 1,200 people in Israel were killed, 250 hostages. All of that happened just under 3 years ago right now. And of course, you have things that happened just this week with the situation where Ed Sheeran throwing Macklemore off of his tour because of some of the statements that Macklemore was making live. So again, brought it up. New story. Seems like it's just continuing on because the narrative has completely shifted. By the way, as we predicted a week after the October 7th attack or less, that you'd have a couple weeks of support for Israel, and then you would have a massive backlash. And of course, that is what's happened right now. Thankfully, there's still some brave individuals that are out there still talking about this. And of course, is that Israel itself is fairly divided on the response to October 7th, the fact that it's still going. They got an election coming up. But this is from our very own New York Times. New York Times reported today, again, this is a senior correspondent in Jerusalem in an article today. This is not from a, an op-ed that they put up as some sort of controversial thing. This, I'm just going to read the really top line quote, which is that Israelis still largely view themselves as the victims of October 7th. Exactly. They consider themselves the victims of October 7th. And according to this and many others, it's a how dare they situation. How dare they feel the victims of over 1,000 people being brutally murdered and kidnapped at a music festival and in their local communities and their kibbutzes, that this is what has happened, that they still feel only, you know, under 3 years later, but they're not ready to move on and understand that they were the problem the whole time. That is what the New York Times is preaching here. And this is what we've had to fight against so, so much here at the ACLJ, whether that is at the UN, whether that is just in media side of this. But I want to hear from you when you hear these words from the New York Times again, you know, still, though they have diminished immensely in their reach, they are still one of the top places people turn to for news coverage. How do you feel about this? 1-800-684-3110.
20: That's right. The New York Times still is the paper of record for the United States. It is really, in many ways, where the first draft of history is written. When people look back, no matter what you feel about it, that is where, people look back and look what the New York Times wrote at the time. And when you see this, and this is all centers around this documentary mm-hmm. that's getting a lot of praise in the liberal elite circles at the Venice International Film Festival, et cetera, it's focused on the response of Israel to October 7th. That's where the context of this quote comes in. And it people may think, oh, it's just a sentence. It's just an offhanded remark. No, I think it's really important to key in on this sentence. The fact that this journalist even thought it was necessary to write this. Like, you could write a review of the film or talk about the controversy around the film without even saying Israel views themselves as the victims of October 7th, because that is the obvious conclusion. Why? Because that's what fact is. But they're having to take what should be just common sense fact of when an attack like October 7th happened against Israelis at a music festival, and they have to skew it.
19: Yep. A new low, I feel like, for the New York Times, and that's saying a lot. Phone lines are open for you at 1-800-684-3110. Next segment, we're going to hear, I should probably say that slower, 1-800-684-3110. In the next segment, we're going to be joined by Jeff Balaban, the head of ACLJ Jerusalem. He's going to be joining us live later on in the show. We do have some news out of California, and you always know who we're going to turn to for that, and that's our friend, Rick Grinnell. Because Gavin Newsom made some very interesting statements about a 2028 run and what that could look like. Is he starting to backpedal? Does he see his support imploding and now is giving reason to do so? Let's chat that out a little bit later. But again, phone lines are open for you. And we're going to talk more about the work of the ACLJ coming up.
21: Foundations of Freedom. A look at America's founding principles and the leaders who shaped our nation.
22: Ronald Reagan understood that freedom sometimes requires more than quiet diplomacy. It requires moral clarity. On June 12, 1987, standing before the Brandenburg Gate in a divided Berlin, Reagan issued a direct challenge to Soviet leader Mikhail Gorbachev. "Mr. Gorbachev, tear down this wall." The Berlin Wall was more than concrete and barbed wire. It represented a system that restricted movement, divided families, and denied millions the freedoms Americans often take for granted. Reagan refused to treat that division as permanent. He understood that free nations must be willing to identify the difference between liberty and oppression, and have the courage to say so. 2 years later, the Berlin Wall fell. Freedom survives when people refuse to accept tyranny as inevitable. So when freedom is challenged today, will we have the courage to defend it with the same clarity?
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19: Welcome back to Seculo. Phone lines are open for you at 1-800-684-3110. I want to hear from you, 1-800-684-3110. Again, we're discussing the New York Times report that still questions why Israelis still, again, this is a quote, Israelis still largely view themselves as the victims of October 7th. Again, as we quickly approach the October 7th anniversary, we're in the middle of many Jewish holidays right now, and of course, coming up next week, and of course, in October as well. And Jeff Balaban is joining us live, head of ACLJ Jerusalem. Again, Jeff, as someone who spends a lot of time in both Jerusalem and New York, this feels like, once again, when you feel like they can't get any lower, a new low.
3: You know, I think you framed that exactly correctly. I have observed about several institutions over the years, but the New York Times probably more than any. Never be surprised, because there literally is no bottom to the depths of their depravity. There really is no bottom. And, you know, to contextualize this, the New York Times buried the news of the Holocaust between 1939 and 1945, the plight of Europe's Jews, completely buried. They actually admitted to it somewhat. They said, I think the quote was, they admitted sometime in 2000 or 2001 that their coverage of the Holocaust was belated or belittled. So they have been essentially, they're supposed to be the paper of record, but they essentially hid the evidence of the Holocaust while it was happening. When they talked about what was happening in Europe, they wouldn't identify the victims as Jews, right? They can't figure out who the victims are when the victims are Jews. More recently, in the last 20 years or so, evidence emerged, and a few years ago, I think during the first Trump administration, they were being held to account for hiding the evidence of massive physical violence against Jews in New York City, and not talking about it and hiding all the evidence of the grotesque anti-Semitism that was already rising in New York. And so this is very par for the New York Times, and what is triply ironic is how often people will say, well, New York Times, it seems like they quote a Jewish paper, it's owned right by the Jews, as though it's somehow on the side of the Jews. It is a progressive leftist and purely evil rag.
19: Yeah, and it's been that way, like you said, historically for a very long time. And yeah, it's a little easier 70 years after an event to go, yeah, we messed up when all the people who would have been there are no longer with us. I mean, that seems to be a pretty easy catch-all for these kind of situations. But like you said, it keeps going. And October 7th keeps being in the news, and it will. You got some.
20: Well, I mean, just the what we talked about earlier, even the fact that this sentence didn't even have to be written, but it was purposefully written. Like, you can write an article about that film, which and the pushback that it's getting, if that's your prerogative, without having to write a sentence that says, but Israelis still largely view themselves as victims of October 7th. That should be obvious that Israelis are the victims of October 7th. You don't have to frame that for people to understand. But why do they have to frame it? Because that's the agenda shining. That's why it's important to point these things out. Even if you don't read the New York Times, you don't trust the New York Times, or you believe that the agenda there is anti-Semitic, which we can point to over and over and over again, and we have on this broadcast. But you also can't just gloss over it. When they decide, they choose to write a sentence like that, it also is one of the most ancient anti-Semitic tropes of trying to say the Israelis, the Jews, they just see themselves as victims. The trying to make them the people that are the victimhood establishment here is, Jeff, it's once again, these aren't new battles that we've have to fight. We have to keep pointing out the ancient context of this.
3: I agree 100%. And look, the framing, as you point out, this is not a social media post that somebody threw out there. You know, this is This is edited. It's reviewed on multiple levels. This was intentional. There's no question in my mind. And you know my background. I spent many, many years in newsrooms, in major mainstream newsrooms. This wasn't something that somebody randomly did and nobody paid attention to. This is part of an agenda. And, you know, during the first Trump administration, there was an extraordinary admission by the New York Times itself that was less an admission and more of a boast, that they saw their role not as conveying facts, but they had to take a side in the great moral fight of our times. That meant, of course, the great moral fight against Donald Trump. But that's what they are. They are crusading for a narrative in which the Jews are not only not the victims, but the Jews are the perpetrators of the evil. And it is not different than sort of the coarse anti-Semites on the streets. And I don't know if you saw that, you know, there were anti-Semites in the streets of New York, literally wearing Nazi, you know, armband swastikas, saying Heil Hitler and pro-Palestine at the same time, right? Free Palestine. And I mean, it's the exact same agenda, because the agenda is to say the Jews are at fault every time the Jews are the victims. It's the inversion of morality is applied to everywhere else. And so, you know, sometimes you could say an organization or individual says something that is anti-Semitic, but maybe they just don't know any better. This seems to me to be a consistent, continuous, decades-long policy of hostility to Jewish survival.
20: Well, I want to pick up on something that you said. You said this wasn't a social media post where someone said that. And I think the context of the time we're in right now, we just marked the 25th anniversary of 9/11. If the New York Times, being, you know, seated in New York, being the paper of record, were to, just a few years after, talk about the war in Iraq and wrote the sentence, "But Americans still largely view themselves as the victims of 9/11. It would be front page, like, who wrote this? Now, people on social media, if social media were around, would have said that type of stuff. That was, there were conspiracy theories around 9/11 that started in the fringe.
0: People would agree with that.
20: Right, in the fringe, but not in the media, not in the mainstream driver of news and reporting and documenting history. That would be outrageous if that were what the New York Times wrote. But now, this is so easily, just a few years after, the exact complete analogy is the 9/11 analogy. We would be collectively outraged if that was the sentence, just replacing Israelis with Americans related to 9/11. And yet here, it's barely a blip.
3: It's very disturbing. It's disturbing that the use of the mainstream media in this country to convey a narrative that is deeply damaging, not just to Jews alone, but to our whole civilizational morality, that's inverting good and evil, that's inverting right and wrong. I mean, this is an ongoing attempt by the New York Times and by many on the far left and the far right, as we've talked about before. They're meeting at the top of the circle or the bottom of the circle to completely invert what good is and what evil is. And that's why I'm saying there really is no depth to their depravity. Anything you think that they won't say, I promise you they will say. Yeah. It'll be interesting to see if there's enough pushback for them to even acknowledge this line, because on its face, it seems so indefensible. But we'll see. Yeah. I have zero hope that the New York Times ever becomes anything other than what it has always been. And the other thing people should recognize, there's a concept that you think, well, wow, the New York Times is terrible on issue X, but I'm still going to read it because of its other issues. That's not true. Right. If a paper or a news organization is reliably wrong on the issue you know about, you can pretty much bet it's wrong on the other issues in just the same way, because this is a world narrative, and their world narrative isn't just about Israel and just about Jews. It's about America. It's about everything to do with America's survival. And consistently across the board, they have the same mindset, and it's just this depraved.
0: And Jeff, I mean, one of the things we saw this week was the situation between Ed Sheeran and Macklemore, where Macklemore went on at MetLife Stadium, just outside of New York City, made his speech. Of course, we know Macklemore has already made many anti-Semitic, and I mean that directly. I don't mean that in a, he said something against Israel. We've seen him dress in costuming that would be very much considered parodying in a very offensive way the Jewish people. So it's no shock there. And then, of course, you had Ed Sheeran and his management promoters say, you know what? They're going to kick us out of these stadiums. We're booting you from the tour. I don't want to have anything. Put out an actually terrific statement saying, my shows are not made for politics, for anyone. I have my own views by keeping to myself, and here's why. Lots of kids come, so on and so on. But of course, Jeff, I feel for him right now, because we are seeing now the onslaught of people from the other side saying, well, fine, then we're going to boycott Ed Sheeran. We saw AOC said, I'm no longer going to be listening to Ed Sheeran. I'll be skipping his music. We're going to see the pressure be put on him, someone who never asked to be involved in this, but because his statement of, I don't want to make a statement, was too much for this side.
3: Honestly, I would have rather he took the moral position than punt, but the point is you can't even punt. You will be swallowed. You will be eaten alive by the crocodiles. You know, the monstrous evil will not... we're getting to the point where you have to take a side, because anything short of that, they're going to come after you anyway. So you might as well stand up for what's right.
0: Yeah, and I think that that's absolutely, you know, you're ridiculous that this is the point where we are in society where someone doesn't get to make these decisions themselves, and that you see... so many people, because again, it's not unlike October 7th. I've said this before, where this says on here, you know, that they consider themselves victims. Is you had a moment of praise for Ed Sheeran for kind of standing up for just not politicizing everything. And then within 24 hours, what happened? The mob rule takes control. And Jeff, we're out of time here for your segment today, but I really appreciate you chiming in. I know it was last second. Again, I know the holidays are here. And again, we hope you have a good one with that. I want to take calls coming up. We got three lines open for you. 1-800-684-3110. You may have a lot of people abandoning Israel. And again, the Israeli people, doesn't even mean you have to support a government in Israel. Again, they're going to have an election coming up. It's a highly diverse nation. But just its existence. We're not going to leave it abandoned and weakened. The ACLJ team is going to be there. Jeff is going to be there. Go to ACLJ.org. 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Stand with us as we stand with our brothers and sisters in Israel. We'll be right back.
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0: Welcome back to Secula. We're screening a bunch of calls right now. Stay on hold if you're on hold. Couple lines still open. 1-800-684-3110. I want to pop over to a call really quick. Let's go to Harold on line two. Listening over the radio. Let's go ahead with Harold.
26: Yes, hi. Happy New Year.
0: Thank you.
26: I'm a Judeo-Christian man from Bath, Maine. And I'm a journeyman pipefitter welder. I'm just a normal American citizen. We've been here since, on my father's side, since 1779 in Maine.
0: Right.
26: And 1640-something in New England, from Dorset, England. But anyway, that being said, yes, the New York Times really needs to be held accountable for these literary crimes, I would say, because they've been doing this for a long time. and unhinged people that read the New York Times and so forth, they feel empowered and emboldened to commit these crimes. They're not President Trump supporters. They're not Judeo-Christian people, because we don't do these kinds of things. We're the silent majority, the Judeo-Christian conservative folks of this country. But in large, we have failed to hold accountable these people that are perpetrating these lies about the Holy Land and about a whole bunch of other things to fit their agenda.
20: Well, and Harold, I think, one, I agree largely with you that the New York Times, this is their agenda, right? And you even told the screener, you know, it's creating a permission structure to hate Jewish people. And we've seen what's happened in New York. We've seen at Columbia University right after October 7th, where so many people were terrorized from walking to class. They assumed something about you because maybe you were Jewish, maybe you were religious. They assumed something about you and therefore wanted to create fear in your life. And yes, the media structure is creating that world. One, that is why we have to push back on it, and we continue to, and will always do that, even when it's not popular. Even when, as we see on the more conservative ideological spectrum, it loses favor because people decide this is something, you know, we can capitalize on. We can make some money off of conspiracy theories, et cetera. But we will continue to call it out. Now, to a fortunate degree, because of the protections that the First Amendment affords, right, the press and the speech that we all benefit from, yeah, is that, yes, offensive things are legal to say in our country and should remain that way.
4: There's nothing illegal what they said.
20: Exactly.
4: They're probably right.
20: But you have to push back when you see it, because that is what speech does. This is the entire structure is that we can use our speech to fight back at this, because it should never resort to violence or the terror that you see that they perpetrate from results of things like this.
0: If it was, is it a fact that Israelis still largely view themselves as the victims of October 7th? Yes.
20: Right.
0: Are you saying that in what we feel is the correct context? No, because you're saying that as a how dare they. But of course they do, because they were. They continually are, also, as people are still recovering from that trauma. People are not traveling to Israel like they used to. Their families are not there. People lost limbs. People lost loved ones. The war is still ongoing that was sparked by this. You may not agree with it. You may not like the way Israel has responded. But if you take away the response, we're still the victims. And I think if anyone starts to claim otherwise, that becomes a much, much more egregious moment here. Let's take a couple more calls. Let's go to Russ in New York. Russ, go ahead.
6: Oh, thanks very much, Logan. You know, I'm a secular Jew, and Shana Tova. I haven't been to a Seder in a long time. But I want to ask you fellas, do you think the Streisand effect is going on here? You know, I try and call once a month, you know, and space it out. But should Bob Kraft have left it alone, especially with the bullying the other owners? And Ed Sheeran is a known Ukraine supporter. So I want to know, Logan, when you say that the mob came down on Ed Sheeran, did you mean when the backup acts all pulled out of the show? Is that what you meant?
0: Happening now in the last 24 hours or so. And look, I would say this. Do I think that Macklemore is having a moment for his career? Absolutely. And he is certainly jumping on this. Why wouldn't he? Do I think he manufactured some of this himself? Absolutely.
20: And those other acts that are now pulling out as well are now trying to ride those coattails.
0: Absolutely. These are people who have nothing compared to the pull of Ed Sheeran. However, I start looking at trends, and the trends would tell me if you have people like AOC now feeling like she has to come out and make a statement against Ed Sheeran, you have people in the music industry who I am friends with feeling like they have to make a statement against the promoters and all of this. Do I think Bob Kraft did the right thing? Look, it's his stadium. I think he says that and they go, well, taxpayer money and all this. I think he did whatever he can do. It doesn't bother me at all. If he doesn't want that in his venue, he doesn't have to allow it. When he booked Ed Sheeran, I don't think that they thought, oh yeah, we're going to get this political rant here. So no, I think that Robert Kraft did whatever he felt like he could, got the other owners together and said, you know what? There is a line here. You have crossed that line. We're not comfortable with this. And I don't even think necessarily that it was all just to do with look at what Macklemore had to say. It's also look at history and the fact that this act has continually done this over and over again. Now, again, is this bringing him into a much more cultural relevance? Sure. I see a lot of liberal thinkers going, but now I have to go listen to Macklemore, and they're like, oh, like, again, because it's like, this has not exactly been someone who you've been, like, tied to and linked to for years. In all purposes, no offense to him from an artistic standpoint, was a one-hit wonder. Maybe two hits there that you maybe could have said. Again, has not had a ton of cultural relevancy over the last decade. And again, that's not, again, not trying to be offensive to him. So yeah, he's jumping on a trend. He was able to get a huge group behind him. Why didn't Mark Ruffalo get nearly like a in tears standing ovation? It felt like at the Emmys the other night. Why? Because they know that it's what pop culture has in social media culture has led us to. Now the industry does have an opportunity, the entertainment industry, to right those wrongs. And I feel like you have people who run those stadiums. You have other studio heads that are going to make some decisions pretty soon. And some of them are going to be decisions I think we're going to be pleased with.
20: Well, and to Russ's point as well about that, Ed Sheeran had previously, he played in the concert for Ukraine. He had used his platform. A lot of people are trying to say this is hypocrisy, that he's saying, I don't use my platform for politics.
0: Very different.
20: Those are two different things. I don't think his tour specifically had been that. We could spend hours talking about the difference in Ukraine and what Macklemore had done.
0: Yeah.
20: First of all, Macklemore, Logan, you brought up that
0: the big difference between Ukraine and Russia and the Gaza and Israel.
20: And also, when you look at what Macklemore had done, it's things that if you had done for any other people group, the costuming he's dressed up as, no one would book you on your tour ever again. You would get canceled for racism. Yeah. But because it's the Jewish people, you can get away with it, unfortunately, these days and age.
0: And he apologized to that costume and said, I didn't know what I was doing. Give me a break here. An adult man. Like, I mean, this is absurd. You know, it's not like we've never seen racial stereotypes and people dressing in costumes. It's absurd. With that being said, second half hour coming up. Some news out of California you're not going to want to miss. We'll take it a little bit more interesting, a little bit more even lighthearted, if you will, because Gavin Newsom's involved. And you know, if Gavin Newsom's involved, our buddy Rick Grinnell is going to have something to say. Phone lines are open for you at 1-800-684-3110. 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We're going to be right back in less than a minute.
8: With SRN News, I'm Keith Peters in Washington. The Federal Reserve just raised the cost of borrowing money. Bad news for borrowers, good news for savers. The Fed increased its benchmark interest rate Wednesday by a quarter point, the first rate hike since the summer of 2023. The move will likely make it even costlier to borrow for homes, autos, or other purchases. But if you've been socking money away, you'll probably earn a little bit more interest on your savings. The House has approved a resolution holding billionaire Leon Black in contempt of Congress after he defied the Oversight Committee's subpoenas in its investigation into disgraced financier Jeffrey Epstein. The swift action without a formal roll call vote refers the matter to the Justice Department to decide whether to seek criminal prosecution. On Wall Street, the Dow down by 631 points. This is SRN News.
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13: Tonight, expect a chance of thunderstorms in some areas early, then becoming partly cloudy. The low will be around 74 degrees. Tomorrow, anticipate partly sunny skies with the possibility of a stray thunderstorm in the afternoon. The high will reach 91 degrees. Tomorrow night, there could be isolated thunderstorms in the evening. Otherwise, the sky will be partly cloudy. The low will be around 74 degrees. That's your AccuWeather forecast. I'm meteorologist Jason Caterina for AM 860. The Answer.
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0: Welcome back to Seculo. We got a few lines still open for you, and I would love to hear from you today. 1-800-684-3110. We have been leading this show talking about Israel. A lot of you who are watching know our thoughts and views on the state of Israel and the views that are expressed here. Certainly.

0: But with that, it seems like the New York Times has decided that there is one side that doesn't deserve that. Because, and I quote, what they can see, what's happening in Israel, and I quote this, Israelis still largely view themselves as the victims of October 7th. And again, of course they do. 1,200 people in Israel, what they call the 9/11 of Israel. 1,200 people died, murdered. Music festival goers, people in their communities. 250 were captured. We know everything that played out. We know we're almost 3 years into this. We're talking about the 25th anniversary of 9/11. We're still talking about that. But we're only under 3 years from October 7th. And the narrative has changed so dramatically. And it's because of things like the New York Times doing this. Now, we're not going to spend the whole second half hour talking about this. We're going to move on a little bit in the next segment. We're going to talk about something a little more lighthearted, I guess, coming out of California. Gavin Newsom making some new plans. But I think we have to lead with this. We have to talk about this. We have to call it out when it's appropriate, when it's necessary. And I do want to take another phone call as well. Let's go quickly to Jamal, who's calling in North Carolina. Go ahead, Jamal.
1: Hey, guys. Thank you for taking my call. And I'm glad that you're addressing this topic. I just wanted to mention Dietrich Bonhoeffer. Sure. I think you guys might have mentioned him a while ago. For people that say, well, I would have done this for slavery, I would have done this for the Holocaust, well, what are you going to do right now today? Because you were made for such a time as this. Anybody that's alive right now, what are you going to do today? Well, are you going to speak up for any kind of injustice? Are you going to speak up for racism? Because as Dr. Martin Luther King said, an injustice anywhere is an injustice everywhere. Sure. And we can't pick and choose who we want to be racist against. Any racism against anybody is wrong. Is wrong racism. It shouldn't be tolerated. I just wanted to mention that, guys. Yeah. I listen to you often, and you do great work. And take care, and God bless you.
0: Well, thank you very much. And look, people take the words of Dr. King. They take the words of Dietrich Bonhoeffer, and they skew them. But you said it eloquently. You said it the way it is, which, again, you can't be racist towards one group and that be okay. And by the way, that's the Jews, that's Arab Palestinians, that's everyone. There are no lines. There should not be any lines with any of this. However, it's certainly not where we stand in society right now. And we saw that happen even with the Ed Sheeran situation the last 24 hours as opening acts have pulled out. And this has happened because the pressure is going to come onto their careers and they're having to make decisions that are important to them by simply saying, I don't want to be involved in this. And I understand you feel that way, that you have to get involved in this. Because even when you're complacent, you get stuck in it.
2: Well, and I think to the caller's point as well, where he said, people can look back and say what they would have said. But what are you doing now? That's what we do here at the ACLJ. That's why we bring up this when it's just one sentence in a New York Times article. You have to call it out. That's why we're at the UN consistently and constantly being one of the only voices in support of Israel there, saying, look, you are indiscriminate with your hate towards Israel. You only want to go after the Israelis, and we will stand up there as well.
0: We're going to keep taking calls on this, 1-800-684-3110. We're going to pivot a little bit to the state of California. Going to bring things a little bit more down to earth here. We're not talking, end of the world scenarios, but maybe we'll discuss it coming up with Rick Grinnell.
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0: Haynes in studio. 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Talking about Gavin Newsom. Yep, we're going to shift it a little bit right now as Gavin Newsom and Jake Tapper decided to take a little fishing trip. Will, and as someone who I know is passionate about that subject, it looks sort of like if you were to take me on a fishing trip and put it on video and pretend that I knew anything about what was happening. But in that, you know, of course, we know that Gavin Newsom has been talking about running for president for years and years and years, but he said there's a roadblock in the way, essentially. And that is former vice president, former presidential candidate, Kamala Harris. Now, there's been a lot of talk about this, Rick, because obviously this is coming out of your home state in California. California rivalry happening right here. Is this just a way to make sure she doesn't run for president?
1: I mean, who knows at this point? Gavin is so contrived. What is clear is that California is the ATM for the Democratic Party. And when they run into each other at all the fundraisers, there's less money. And so if you're going to be the Democratic nominee for president, you have to have the money machine from Democrats in California behind you. And I think that they're realizing that that would be a problem. You'd have people sitting on the sidelines because they wouldn't want to take a position between Kamala and Gavin, or you'd have people beginning to pick a side, and then there would be lots of pressure and hurt feelings and chaos and media attention. And so I think it hurts both of them to be going to all of the donors that they've used for decades to climb the ladder in California to suddenly say, pick a side.
2: I want to play this bite for everyone. This is where Jake Tapper is talking with Gavin Newsom about all the potential candidates for president and where he actually says he wouldn't run. But for those of you watching on YouTube, on Rumble, on Salem News Channel, you have to see the imagery because it's got me fired up and I want to address it right after this bite, bite two.
3: Yeah, it's a lot of Democrats.
4: 31 flavors. And
3: You're not even the only Californian.
4: No, right. Yeah.
3: You got Rokana.
4: Yeah.
3: Kamala.
4: Yeah. I don't know if she runs, but we'll see.
3: I know she's called around.
4: Yeah. But I wouldn't run if she ran.
3: If she runs, you will not?
4: Of course not. Why would I? I wouldn't do that to her. I wouldn't do it to me. Why would I? I wouldn't do that to you. I wouldn't waste everyone's time. Who needs that?
3: What do you mean? That doesn't even make sense to me.
4: I wouldn't.
0: I mean, at least Jake Tapper says that doesn't make any sense
2: to me. Well, he goes on to say, like, and he misspeaks. He calls it a Zen diagram instead of a Venn diagram, which is also kind of taking one of Kamala's things. She loves a good Venn diagram. But what I can't get over, Rick, is that Jake Tapper, who's known to actually appreciate fly fishing, would go and do this staged thing. They're standing in a river up to their thighs in khakis. They're not even in waders.
4: How dare they?
2: They're pretending to cast nonstop. There's a whole CNN film crew there. There's all the staffers. This entire, like, look, we're just bros fishing. First of all, it's offensive to real anglers out there. I don't want people to think that's what I look like out there. I'm sure I look much more refined
0: in the river. You look so much cooler in your waders, Will.
2: So much cooler.
0: I mean, I've seen it.
2: Than Gavin Newsom right there. But just why would Jake Tapper agree to this puff piece? Standing in a river, making him look cool.
1: Look, I think there's another angle here Gavin Newsom left California to go to another state in order to fly fish with a reporter because he knew that this was all about his presidential ambitions. Why aren't you fly fishing in California? Why isn't Jake Tapper in California? Do you usually fly fish in California, or do you only go on vacation and then fly fish in another state? I think that this is all completely a phony photo op. And this is par for the course for Gavin Newsom. He loves these phony photo ops. He's robotic. He's inauthentic. This proves it. And yet, you know, the media doesn't hit him very hard on it. I've actually come around to the point where I think we should maybe back off on the criticism of Gavin because it's getting to be too much. And I really want him to run for president. I want the Democrats to pick him because I can tell you he does not work in a single swing state. I know Michigan. He doesn't work in Michigan. He's so inauthentic that there's not a single swing state that's going to go for him. The Democrats who get behind Gavin Newsom are thinking that somehow he's going to have a bunch of money and run a really smart campaign. He's a radical. He's woke. He's inauthentic. I really do want them to pick him.
0: Well, we'll keep pushing for it. You know, we'll see. Maybe Will can go get on a trip with him. He's probably not in California because he's like...
2: This could have been my line, though, where I'm like, I can't even support because he'd be a bad candidate.
0: Yeah,
2: you know?
0: He'd be in the... You'd get in the water in California, though. It's a problem. So that's also why, too. They're like,
2: well,
0: the sewage and the air, the stuff that's floating around.
2: Northern California, great trout fishing, though.
0: Yeah, no, I'm being fine. I mean, it's dirty.
2: I still want to respect the resources, Logan.
0: Yeah,
2: I don't
0: sure,
2: want to take
0: sure it's
2: Gavin Newsom to those resources.
0: Yeah,
2: hey, I don't want him to find out about them.
0: I do want to hear from you, though. If you want to call in about this situation, what'd you think? 1-800-684-3110. Maybe Will can activate all the, what'd you say, the anglers?
2: Yeah.
0: Activate the anglers.
2: That's right.
0: And then
2: Rick said we should do a Will fly fishing trip ACLJ fundraiser.
0: Okay.
2: I think that's a very... niche audience
0: there's one person that will not be there, and that is me. So I will be happily zooming into that one. But Rick, look, the state of California has been, you know, messy to say the least the last few years. And, you know, I was just there, and I have seen these issues that come up. And we were in one of the nicer areas of San Diego that I love, outside of San Diego. And they're like, hey, you can't get in the water right now because of what's happening from Mexico. You have what's happening in California, you have what's happening in Hollywood and these areas that used to be thriving. And then you have what could be the two leading candidates for the Democrats being from that area and the people who've been really responsible for running it over the last handful of years. You are right. It would be interesting to see them be the choices here because they're going to have to answer for some of the destruction of one of the best places in the world.
1: Look, I can't miss this opportunity to talk about the terrible mayor in San Diego, Todd Gloria. He's woke. He's radical. He literally works on issues that are irrelevant while his downtown is imploding from homelessness, chaos, vandalism. He's not concentrating on any of the real problems. It's all this woke crap. And he's chasing away businesses. Businesses are leaving California and San Diego specifically, simply because taxes are going up and the politicians are working on the wrong issues. We have the same issue with Karen Bass.
0: Yeah, I mean, these were places, Rick, that people didn't leave. I saw Adam Carolla said this. You never met anyone that left Los Angeles. They either grew up there and never left, or they worked their whole life to end up there.
2: Yeah, they finally made it.
0: And finally made it. And now you're seeing people abandoning ship. I know you're not one of those people, and I'm proud of you for doing that, because I don't think we should do that to New York. I don't think we should do that to Los Angeles. I think that is admitting defeat and ruining some of the best places we have in the world. But that is not, I mean, that's not an untrue statement. It was the dream.
1: Yeah, look, it's so frustrating to watch these politicians get voted in by people who are not thinking. It's just name recognition and lazy voters at this point, because anyone who knows what's going on, anyone who looks at the real issues, they're never going to continue voting for these Democrats, especially Karen Bass, Todd Gloria, Gavin Newsom, Kamala Harris. They are responsible for driving California into the ground.
0: Well, Rick, we appreciate you calling in, and hopefully you can still be involved in figuring it out. Because even when I was there, I just sat there going, there's so much potential here, and I don't see enough people like you out there willing to step up and hopefully try to fix these major problems that are happening here. It seems like the complacency is wild in a place like Los Angeles or a place like New York or San Diego. Again, some of the prettiest places, some of the most vibrant, eclectic, interesting places in the world that I love. And, you know, we appreciate you, you know, for doing that, at least to the best of your ability. But hopefully there should be more people like you. With that being said, Rick, appreciate you calling in. We'll have you on, I'm sure, a little bit later. But I want to hear from you if you want to call in. 1-800-684-3110. And support the work of the ACLJ here. I asked for a big push here the other day, and I'd like to do that again today. The ACLJ work continues on very strong around the world, whether it's domestically. You heard about those cases that you may be like, hey, that feels like small potatoes. Like I said, you helped out a church group in Colorado, those trying to serve the homeless community, you helped out them. What about what's happening? We got to help them out. We got to get a victory for them. It's massively important to do that. We can go fight the big ones as well. We have lawyers on all scales that are working in local communities and ones that are working as far up as the United Nations or having to petition the White House or you know, going to places we don't even talk about here. But none of it happens without your resources. I encourage you to support the work at ACLJ.org. 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I'm a champion. I'd love for you to be as well. 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It's someone that gives monthly, kind of like a membership. 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We don't, you know, dictate what's a champion, what's not a champion. 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
0: All right, time to take your calls and comments. Look, we had a few lines open. I went through a lot of calls earlier today, so with that, we do about four lines open. If you want to get on the air, great time to call in right now. Do me a favor. 1-800-684-3110. We got about 9 minutes left in the show. Let's finish strong. With that, let's kick off the calls. Let's go to Ann in Pennsylvania, who is watching on Facebook, one of the places you can watch live. Ann, go ahead.
9: Hey, guys. You are just so awesome. Love your commentary. I have to say, I'm sorry about this helicopter in the sky right now. Okay. I have to say, I'm so sorry.
0: No, I kind of like
9: it. As long as you can hear me. So the worst kind of anti-Semitism is not the left. It's coming from the right. And you know, it's very sad because it can lead to very dangerous things like, oh, maybe October 7th. But anyway, here's the thing. When certain groups of people say, oh, the genocide in Gaza have been largely blamed on Israel, and that Israel is an ally rather than a protectorate, and the constant claiming that the Jews on everything, even going as far back, that God broke his covenant with Israel somehow, referring to Mark Levin as Tel Aviv Levin because he's pro-Israel, so he can't be America first. And October 7th is the fault of Bibi Netanyahu. And on the third anniversary of October 7th, guess who said all of the aforementioned things, that October 7th, on the anniversary of October 7th, Blabbermouth didn't mention anything about the victims that were tortured to death. Okay. And then this old line that somehow we have the right to blame the Israeli government without being considered anti-Semitic. That's as old as the hills. Yeah. Nobody's buying it anymore. Yeah. And one other thing.
0: Yeah, go ahead.
9: One other thing. I gave up watching this conservative outlet because of all these evil things that he is spewing. And I'm so tired of it because this needs to be pointed out. I love you guys so much. Thank you so much.
0: Thank you, Ann. Obviously, great call. We appreciate it. Look, it's exhausting. I'm not going to say it's not. It is hard to open X. It's hard to open social media and not feel like you are being hounded. And feel like, honestly, like that's the Macklemore situation, to feel like you are not being threatened as someone with Jewish heritage on a continual basis by people that you once were called friends. Some people that I still call friends who I think are misguided, who maybe don't understand the severity of the words that they say, who maybe don't fully get it. And again, it's not about supporting Israel in the sense of maybe you don't like Benjamin Netanyahu. Maybe you don't like the administration. Maybe you don't like President Trump. Maybe you didn't like President Biden. That doesn't mean that these citizens shouldn't be able to protect themselves. And it shouldn't mean that all of a sudden, because you disagree with even the response, like let's say you hate the response of Israel to the October 7th attacks, and you think it was way overkill and it's been wild. You could be one of those people and still understand that the nucleus of this, the origin story of this, beyond the thousands of years, but let's just say in recent days, is 3 years ago when Israel was brutally attacked by Hamas, murdering over 1,000 people, kidnapping 250 plus, and now the battle that then came after that. And again, innocents, not people in military service. You're talking about people that are largely even against military service. You have people who were like at the kibbutzes. You had people who were at music festivals. Young people. These weren't political activists. Yeah, I think it's okay for them to think of themselves as the victims because they were, and they still are, the victims. Whether you like it or not, Anne, and I understand it's exhausting. It's exhausting to me.
2: Well, and I think to that point as well, when she brings up about all these individuals that are jumping on this bandwagon, and you have to consider what's the agenda. You also have to think, why did some of these people that were strongly pro-Israel, you know, all of a sudden decide this was in vogue and this was what was going to make the money and get their views? But you also have to think, I've seen a lot of those same individuals recently. I call them the conservative nihilists that, you know, nothing is worth it anymore. We're all controlled by foreign powers, etc., which is just all the anti-Semitic tropes. Saying things like, and this is direct quotes from several different online programs, is it even worth voting anymore?
0: Yeah, they're just giving up.
2: They're saying that, I mean, that is what should tell you everything. They aren't patriotic. They aren't pro-America. They say, you know, you saw one say that El Sayed was very Trumpian. You know, no, these people are saying don't vote now. They're saying give up on America. That's the furthest thing from being pro-America and patriotic and loving your country and wanting what's best for it. That's saying there's no point. So then you also have to consider who's behind them. Who's pushing that agenda? It's definitely not conservatives.
0: Yeah. Let's continue on, take some of these phone calls. Well, there's an interesting poll right now on our YouTube channel.
2: I saw it.
0: I had nothing to do with it, but let's see what it says.
2: I didn't either.
0: Let's go to Ray in California. Maybe we can read those results at the end. Ray, go ahead.
10: Hey, thanks, L and W. Make education great again. And no, this is no added burden to parents, but to go to the school and ask for the best education in the world times 10 for their child, and to grow their child's mind in one nation under God. So the colonists were, ACLJ is, parents are grassroots. Then parents need to call the ACLJ.
0: Yeah, Ray, I appreciate it. I think we lost you there for a second, but I appreciate you calling in saying that, you know, we could really spearhead a big education effort. We do that. You know, there are ways the ACLJ is involved in many of these things. We provide a lot of information, specifically if there is any legal troubles. But of course, our website is full of that. I'll pass that on to the team. We've done different things in the past, whether it was for our small children. We did Bald Beagle, which was a YouTube channel. You can still find all those videos. They're produced puppet videos about American history and about the way our government works. I think those were great. A lot of those were made during COVID time, so it was something that you could watch with your family, and they still get hundreds of thousands of views, and we can make more of those at some point, but also for older kids and for teenagers and for college students, we provide a lot of information, and I think we're a pretty reliable source. And you know what we do? It's all available on ACLJ.org. Not just the news, not just our current blogs, but you also find a lot of our documentation, a lot of learning about your rights as a believer, your rights as someone you know, who believes in freedom of speech. All of those things are available on ACLJ.org. You know what they're available with? At zero cost. I don't even think for any of them you have to log in. Because I want this content to be able to be shared with as many people. I want people to be as informed, like you said. You want to have education here? I want to make sure as many people can see this as possible. Because somewhat putting it behind a paywall is cowardly. I understand people got to make money and there's got to be a business situation here. But if you say something controversial like the New York Times, and then you say you got to pay to see it.
2: I had to send that article as a gift article to so many people this morning.
0: Yeah, because Will has to pay for it.
2: Right.
0: Yeah. Okay. So, subscriber number one over here. But look, we have to have some of that information for us here to do our research and be able to do it. But we don't do that here at ACLJ. That's only because you support. It's only because you help us out here. We pay our writers. We pay our team of researchers. We pay our legal team, our media team. Of course, these aren't volunteers. These are the best of the best. And I truly believe that. And I want to have the best of the best available. But that only happens if you support. And right now, I'm going to ask you, an easy way, even if you don't want to donate today, or you don't feel like you can, and financially, where a lot of people are dealing with a lot of things, there's free ways you can get involved. 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
12: With SRN News, I'm Keith Peters in Washington. The U.S. is sending bombs to Israel.
13: Sources tell AP the Trump administration plans to deliver 2,000-pound bombs to Israel as part of a $2.8 billion arms package. It includes 40,000 of those powerful bombs. The Biden administration paused their delivery 2 years ago amid concerns about the possibility of mass casualties in Gaza. Congress has been informally notified about the pending deal, which is not yet final. Most of it is to be paid for with foreign military financing, in which U.S. taxpayer dollars are given to Israel to turn around and buy the weapons from the U.S. Ben Thomas, Washington.
12: The Federal Reserve raised its benchmark interest rate Wednesday for the first time since 2023 in an effort to quell stubbornly high inflation. The quarter-point increase lifts the Fed's key rate to about 3.9%. The family of Charlie Kirk filing a notice of claim ahead of an upcoming wrongful death lawsuit against the state of Utah and Utah Valley University alleging multiple security failures.
14: The upcoming lawsuit alleges multiple entities dropped the ball on security at the event where conservative Charlie Kirk was assassinated. The claim notes that the university was warned that someone could get up on the roof of two nearby buildings. The chief responding to TPUSA, "I got you covered," but the rooftops were not secured. And the stunning revelation that only six campus police officers were assigned to an event with 3,000 people. There was no drone coverage and no ambulance on scene. Charlie Kirk was rushed to the hospital in a private car.
12: Correspondent Laura Winters reporting on Wall Street. The Dow down by 631 points. The NASDAQ dropped 3. This is SRN News. A Democratic lawmaker has a request for the Trump administration.
15: Congressman Al Green of Texas wants Immigration and Customs Enforcement to revive the Biden-era policy of providing transgender hormone shots to illegal immigrants in custody. Green has written a letter to Homeland Security Secretary Mark Wayne Mullen urging that he consider the, quote, righteous protection of transgender persons. His request comes at a time when many Democrats are trying to distance themselves from transgenderism ahead of the midterms. Michael Harrington reporting.
12: A coalition of more than 50 Jewish organizations around the globe have signed a declaration stating that opposition to Zionism amounts to anti-Semitism. The declaration states that Zionism is part of Jewish identity. We will not allow others to define it for us. William Daroff, CEO of the Conference of Presidents of Major American Jewish Organizations, says that Zionism is the national movement of the Jewish people. This is SRN News. Here's the Wall Street Business Report.
16: The U.S. stock slipped after the Federal Reserve hiked its main interest rate for the first time in 3 years. It's also suggesting more increases may be ahead as it tries to get the nation's high inflation under control. Consumers may be unhappy about those higher prices, but as Bernie Bennett reports, they do continue to spend freely.
17: Retail sales rose a better than expected 1.2% last month after recording a revised 0.5% dip in July, according to Commerce Department data just released. Economists were anticipating a 0.7% gain for the month, according to FactSet. The decline in July was noticeable because there had been few signs of fatigue from U.S. consumers.
16: And that is Bernie Bennett reporting. Small business owners in the U.S. and Canada say a trade war between the two countries is hurting sales, even as they are also dealing with rising expenses from higher fuel costs. On Wall Street at the close, the Dow was down 631 points. For the Wall Street Business Report, I'm Bob Agnew.
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25: Tonight, expect a chance of thunderstorms early, then becoming partly cloudy with a low of 74. Tomorrow will bring partly sunny skies with a slight chance of an afternoon thunderstorm and a high of 91. Tomorrow night, there is a chance of thunderstorms in the evening, then becoming partly cloudy with a low of 74. Moving into Friday, anticipate cloudy skies with a few thunderstorms possible and a high of 90. That's your AccuWeather forecast. I'm meteorologist Jason Caterina for AM 860.
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29: 888-971-SAGE, 888-971-7243. I am Larry Elder. 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We are going to revisit the Palestinian state that was offered during the Clinton administration, and how it was turned down because Palestinian leader Yasser Arafat refused to renounce violence. A Hollywood actress talks about the discrimination conservatives face in the industry. Speaking of Hollywood, American Idol is moving out of L.A. and moving to Georgia because of taxes. The energy secretary says 18 million barrels of oil came out of the Persian Gulf last night near the Strait of Hormuz, which is approaching near pre-war levels. A AP Morgan analyst says the economy is resilient and can withstand rising oil prices. We're finally going to get to the advice a black law enforcement consultant gave to black children. Comedian Wanda Sykes, who is black, was asked if her white children should pay her reparations. Her response was interesting. More widespread fraud is uncovered by the Trump administration. Where's the applause? School discipline plummeted under the Obama administration. What could possibly go wrong? All of this and more, 888-971-SAGE, 888-971-7243. Before we turn to the Palestinian state that was offered to Yasser Arafat and was turned down, I think it's very important given the assertion that the Israelis are engaging in genocide. They want to completely take over the territory currently occupied by the Palestinians, which is a big fat lie. Before we get to that, oil prices have jumped back over $100 a barrel. But according to an analyst with J.P. Morgan, the U.S. economy can take it. And she explains why. The price of gold is a price of oil, rather. She says it's not nearly as meaningful as it once was. Why? Because the cost of gas as a percentage of total disposable income is near historic lows. I repeat, the cost of gas as a percentage of money coming out of your wallet or your purse is near historic lows. Americans spend an average of 2.5% of their income at the pump today. That's down from 6% during the oil price shock of the 1970s and 1980s. Also, consumers have cash buffers and lower debt levels today. Here is what this analyst said, and I'm quoting her. After several rounds of fiscal stimulus, tariff refunds, and tax cuts, households have largely deleveraged, which means borrowing less, to multi-decade lows, creating a larger buffer against higher prices. What? So you mean Americans are making more money or more prosperous, and therefore the bite of gas out of the average income is smaller than it used to be? So therefore the impact is smaller than it used to be of rising gas prices? I know it's complicated for people that hate Donald Trump's guts because you don't want to give him credit for anything, but she also said this, that more and more CEOs are confident. Quote, investors are no longer pricing a worst case scenario that would inhibit the economy and by extension the stock market. A world where oil is expensive but supply remains available is fundamentally different from one in which investors are trying to assess whether a substantial share of global production could disappear overnight. Long way of saying, the price may be higher, but the availability is there. Few more things, too. I'm sure Magic Mike is listening and probably seizing. I'm going to try and go slow. I don't want to hurt his feelings. CEO confidence is at a four-year high, the highest since 2022. And that optimism is spilling over to plans to hire more workers. Business Roundtable CEO Economic Outlook Index has climbed 3 points. Fifth consecutive increase and well above the historical average of 83. The index has climbed steadily from a five-year low after President Trump's Liberation Day tariffs early last year. This, by the way, is written in Axios, which is not conservative. Survey was conducted August 31 through September 11, a period that happened to coincide with the new U.S.-Canada tariffs taking effect and growing tensions in Iran. Yet CEOs still grew more upbeat. Is this thing on? Mr. McConnell, is this thing, I don't think this thing, is this thing really on? Is the mic on? Are you sure it's on? So good economic news then. But we're in an affordability crisis. As I mentioned, CEOs are more upbeat. Sales and investment plans remain well above historical norms. The hiring index jumped 7 points to 58, just a little under its long-term average of 61. Business Roundtable CEO Joshua Bolton said in a statement, quote, "The increase in hiring plans is encouraging, even as the broader economic picture remains mixed." End of quote. A larger share of CEOs plan to hire workers, and a smaller group expects cuts. 36% expect employment to rise over the next 6 months. 37%, expect no change. So that's, 73%, no change or better. And this contrasts with the consumer index sentiment, which fell. Second lowest reading on record. So the people who are doing the hiring, people who are doing the investing, the people whose job it is to make sure that they make goods, services, products people want, are optimistic. Now, why would consumer sentiment be so adverse to how CEOs feel? Very simple. They're getting their news from Google, from Apple, from Microsoft, from Yahoo, from YouTube, and from TikTok. And as we've talked about for a long time, these are algorithms, meaning you get your news off your smartphone. Your smartphone directs the kinds of news that you want. And if you are somebody who hates Donald Trump's guts, believe that Donald Trump is destroying the world, destroying the country, destroying the economy, you're going to get news that reinforces your view because they want you to stay on your phone longer and longer and longer. You won't be better informed. You'll have a bunch of stuff that confirms what you think, but you won't be any better informed. You're not reading the Wall Street Journal. They're not in your news feed. You're not hearing from conservatives. You're not reading the National Review. It's not in your feed. Where a whole different point of view exists. So, to repeat, the percentage gas takes out of your income is at historical lows because people are so much better off than they were in the 1960s, 1970s, 1980s. The cost of gas as a percentage of total disposable income is near historic lows, says this analyst at J.P. Morgan, who, as far as I know, is not a Trump supporter. Jamie Dimon did not give money to Trump. In fact, he's a lifelong Democrat, the CEO of J.P. Morgan. Now, we're going to talk about the deal that was offered the Palestinians at the end of the Clinton administration. For those who consistently say that Israel is committing a genocide, they don't want a two-state solution, Bibi Netanyahu doesn't want a two... Everybody wants a two-state solution. The question is, if and when there is a Palestinian state, will it be peaceful? Or will it serve, as has Gaza, as a launching pad for rockets into Israel? Will it serve, as has the part of Lebanon next to Israel, as a launching pad for more rockets? But a deal was offered. All Yasser Arafat had to do was renounce terror, renounce violence, refused to do it. We're going to revisit that. 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

0: 25 years ago, on September 11th, 2001, America faced the heartbreak of terrorism at home. 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
5: AAA971-SAGE, 888-971-7243. I am Larry Elder. We are Salem News Channel. So much to get to between now and the close of the program. We talk about a Hollywood actress. We talked about the discrimination conservatives face in the industry. Speaking of Hollywood, American Idol is moving out of L.A. and heading off to Georgia because of taxes. We're finally going to get the advice a black law enforcement consultant gave to black children. Comedian Wanda Sykes, who is black, was asked if her white children should pay her reparations. Her answer was interesting. And the Trump administration is exposing more and more fraud. Where is the applause? School discipline plummeting under the Obama administration. What could possibly go wrong? All of this and more. Now, my fellow Americans, my fellow Eldorados, Medicare keeps squeezing you, whether you've been on it for years or you're just turning 65. The premiums climb and the plans shift, and nobody tells you when yours stops fitting. You could be overpaying right now and not even know it. 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Neil is in the Bronx. Neil, always nice to hear from you.
6: Hi, Larry. How you doing, man?
5: I'm doing well, Neil.
6: Man, you don't believe, man. I went downtown on the memorial at Ground Zero the other week, and I was surprised that John Cortez and the mayor, Joe Rondon, was down there, and they did something really disturbing down there. And the whole news, we saw them laugh, man.
5: AOC and Mondami were just cracking up over something.
6: Yeah, but the thing is, what happened down Ground Zero, I was down there 2002 myself, 2001. I saw them playing hit them towers, man. I mean, the man right now, he's in big trouble. He don't know it yet, but I ain't going to assume nothing because, you know, like I told you before.
5: Neil, not to cut you off, but you say he's in trouble. I saw his poll numbers. He's got like a 52-54% poll approval rating. What's that all about?
6: See, the thing is, he's deceiving the people. I read the Bible the other day, Larry. The Bible, God told me, and from the scripture, God said, looks are deceiving.
5: Well, I think giving away free stuff is very popular. Neil, thanks for the call. I appreciate it. God bless.
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10: With SRN News, I'm Keith Peters in Washington. President Trump travels to North Carolina to campaign with Republican Senate nominee Michael Whatley. As the former national GOP chairman tries to shore up his campaign against Democratic former Governor Roy Cooper.
11: The trip marks Mr. Trump's first campaign rally since the midterm convention in Dallas. The president has promised dozens more trips ahead of Election Day. His involvement creates a balancing act for Republicans like Whatley, who will depend on the president's core supporters to turn out, while also trying to appeal to moderate and disaffected conservatives unhappy with the direction of the country. Whatley was the president's pick for the Senate race and Mr. Trump's pick to lead the Republican National Committee before that. Republicans view him as a strong recruit to hold the seat being left open by Senator Tom Tillis, who decided to retire after clashing with the president last year. Bernie Bennett reporting.
10: The Federal Reserve increased its benchmark interest rate Wednesday by a quarter point today to around 3.9%. Federal Reserve Board Chairman Kevin Warsh says the job market remains strong, but prices keep rising.
12: Inflation remains elevated. Today's policy action will support a timelier return to the committee's 2% goal. This committee will deliver price stability.
10: The hike will likely make it even costlier to borrow for homes, autos, and other purchases. But if you've been socking money away, you'll probably earn a bit more interest on your savings. A motorist was arrested on murder charges after authorities say she slammed her SUV into a city bus in Los Angeles, killing at least two people and injuring six others in a prelude to a second deadly tragedy, the fiery crash of a TV news helicopter used by NBC and Telemundo that was covering the collision. Police say 36-year-old Bailey Lynn Rios was arrested Tuesday night. This is SRN News. A victory for children in Indiana, correspondent Michael Harrington reports.
13: A federal judge has ended a three-year battle over the state's ban on sex change operations and puberty-blocking hormones for kids, issuing a final judgment in favor of Indiana over the American Civil Liberties Union. State Attorney General Todd Rokita calling, quote, a critical win against radicals who seek to impose this horrific practice on our kids for ideological and financial reasons. A growing number of states are passing similar laws. Michael Harrington reporting.
10: One of the more conservative religious schools in the country is reporting record enrollment. Officials at Dallas Theological Seminary say they've hit their highest fall enrollment ever with 2,657 students signed up for the fall semester. The milestone comes at a time of significant change across higher education and theological education in particular. This is SRN News. First Lady Melania Trump visited an elementary school and shared thoughts of artificial intelligence.
14: The First Lady's trip to Northwestern North Carolina Tuesday came as tech and political leaders debate about how best to regulate the AI industry. Prominent tech leaders have said they're worried about the dangers of AI and called for more oversight. But President Trump has dismissed that idea, calling it a hoax. The First Lady said students need to learn about AI for the U.S. to continue to lead in the technology, but said they need to learn to be vigilant also. John Scott reporting.
10: European Commission President Ursula von der Leyen has proposed banning children under 13 from accessing social media, online games, and chatbots. Von der Leyen said that under her proposal, many accounts chaperoned by guardians would be granted to kids ages 13 to 15. More details at srnnews.com. From Washington, I'm Keith Peters.
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24: Tonight, expect a chance of thunderstorms in some areas early, then becoming partly cloudy. The low will be around 74 degrees. Tomorrow, anticipate partly sunny skies with the possibility of a stray thunderstorm in the afternoon. The high will reach 91 degrees. Tomorrow night, there could be isolated thunderstorms in the evening. Otherwise, the sky will be partly cloudy. The low will be around 74 degrees. That's your AccuWeather forecast. I'm meteorologist Jason Catarina for AM 860. The
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25: 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Sir, yes, sir!
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27: Larry Elder here, the sage from South Central, the Prince of Pico Union, the Czar of Common Sense, the great Eldersky, Don Lorenzo. Welcome to the program. 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
5: 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I am Larry Elder. 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One of the themes, of course, of the Democratic Party is that America remains a racist society. During the Obama administration, Eric Holder was the AG. And Eric Holder once said, when it comes to matters of race, America, quote, has been a nation of cowards, close quote, whatever that means. Gave a speech where he said, you know, when it comes to blatant racism, that's no longer the case. It's no longer a problem in America. The real problem in America now is pernicious racism. He gave three examples. All were bogus. One example he gave was the push for voter ID. Why is it bogus? As an example of pernicious racism? Well, because the percentage of blacks who support voter ID is about the same as the percentage of whites. So blacks are supporting pernicious racism when it comes to voter ID? Please. The second example he gave is the fact that a black criminal defendant who commits the same crime as a white criminal defendant will get a longer sentence. And he cited the U.S. Sentencing Commission as his source. And he's right. It is true. What he didn't say is that the same U.S. Sentencing Commission said the reason for this is because the average black criminal defendant has more convictions than the average white criminal defendant. And judges, no matter the race of the judge, takes that into consideration when the judge determines the sentence. So that's bogus. The third example he gave, and that's the one I want to talk about, is that black kids, usually black boys, are disciplined or expelled in a much higher percentage than the other races in a given public school. And that's also true. Why? Because they act out more than other races in a given public school. Now, what are the consequences if you don't discipline these kids? Not only do the kids who are interested in learning suffer because you have a disruptor in the class, it also sends a message that bad behavior has no real consequences. You can get away with anything. What lesson is that? How is that helping any kid, whether you're talking about the disruptor or the ones who don't disrupt? How is it helping them navigate through life as they become adults? Heather McDonald with the National City Journal has done a lot of research on crime, on the quality of urban education, on school discipline. And here's what she said happened because the Obama administration, under the leadership of people like Eric Holder, accusing the school officials and teachers and principals of racism by disciplining, quote, kids of color, close quote, what that has done to educational levels and school discipline. Number 68.
0: After the George Floyd race riots, in 2020, a study was done of four large cities, and black juveniles in those four cities were 100 times more likely to be shot than white juveniles in the same age cohort. 100 times. That is a level of crime that the rest of America turns its eyes away from, and the system decided we're just not going to enforce the law. And so the juvenile justice system in particular, in order to avoid disparate impact, has become increasingly incapable of administering punishment. The number of black males who were received final adjudications in the juvenile justice system dropped 67% from 2008 to 2021. The same thing happened in school discipline. The Obama Justice Department, the Biden Justice Department, decided that they would sue school districts if those school districts had disparate rates of school discipline. And so the schools stopped suspending insubordinate kids, stopped enforcing punishment, sent them instead to restorative peace circles. And the classrooms became unruly, and children did not learn that there should be consequences for bad behavior. So that, Corrine, I'm sorry to bring up an extremely painful truth that most Americans understandably don't want to look in the face, but that is the context in which these things need to be understood.
5: These are the people Democrats have been voting for decade after decade after decade. Not disciplining kids, causing the other kids suffer, teaching them there aren't any consequences for your action. As a result, crime will go up, and the people who are primarily victimized by the crime are the very black and brown people that people on the left purport to care about. Speaker Johnson talks about the damage to the country under Democrat leadership and under Democrat cities. Number 59.
1: Remember this because it seems like a long time that's gone by, but this is just less than 2 years ago. We had a country on the brink of ruin. We had criminals and cartels had free reign over the border. You all remember that. Americans of all ages were dying from fentanyl overdoses. Great scourge upon the country. Inflation soared to over 9% under Joe Biden, a 40-year high. Our cities were awash with violent crime.
5: The number one job of government is to protect people and property. Which is why it was so interesting to watch Cash Patel talk about what he was doing. Number 62.
2: You recall, I was educated by you and your colleagues in Tennessee during the confirmation process that Memphis had the highest per capita homicide rate in the country. And I said if I was confirmed, we would do something about that. And the president stood up his task force, both in Washington, D.C. and Memphis. But the FBI led the efforts prior to that and during the task force through Operation Viper. And what we did, and Operation Viper, by the way, is deployed across at least 25 major cities across the country. It is our Violent Crime Initiative Task Force that goes into these urban environments and seeks out ground-level intelligence to work up Title IIIs and search warrants to not just go in and do visible surveillance and visible operations, but we build a systematic campaign to collect intelligence and drive out the actual root causes of the crime of gang warfare, which was the problem plaguing Memphis and the problem plaguing localized cities across America. We were able to apprehend not just the gangbangers and their firearms. We were able, like we did in Pennsylvania and Philadelphia, in the Weymouth Street Gang. We literally uprooted an entire city block and eliminated that entire street gang. We use that same concept in Memphis, and we're going to continue to do that to remove guns at rapid rates, to find children that were missing for years, and also, most importantly, to reduce the homicide rate and return Memphis to the great city that it was.
5: And, of course, the polls reflect that President Trump is getting credit for this. I was joking. Here's more from Cash Patel, number 78.
2: The largest reduction in the murder rate in the history of America. We, the FBI, captured more than 2.5 times the number of the top 10 most wanted fugitives on the FBI's list from the prior administration. In fact, Mr. Chairman, I'm proud to announce today, and I hate to correct you, we haven't captured 9 of the top 10 most individuals on our list. We've captured 10. Just this past weekend, we captured a thug down in Venezuela who is on our most wanted list and on the run for years. He has been captured, apprehended, and is on his way back to the United States of America. That's 10 of 10. Nobody in the FBI history has done that. This year is just another example of how this FBI is capturing literally the worst of the worst all around the world. On top of that, we've captured 6 of the most wanted fraudsters around the world. Taking the murder rate down 20 points is no easy effort.
5: I'm in Los Angeles. And there was a mayor named Mayor Hahn. He was elected Democrat, of course, with black support. When he was elected, there was a black police chief. And when it came time to give him another 4 years, the mayor, who was white, decided not to because he felt crime had gone up. Hired Chief Bratton, who was the former NYPD commissioner. Crime went down. However, because Chief Parks, the black chief, was popular among the politicians, including especially Maxine Waters, she went on the warpath and turned black voters against this mayor. And the mayor only served one term in large part because he completely lost black support and support from other liberals. Because Maxine Waters perceived the failure to give him another 4 years as an example of racism. Never mind crime. 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
5: 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His name is Dion Joseph. We've interviewed him here on the show. He's a law enforcement consultant. He's a black father. And he says he has a message for black kids. Number 25.
10: So I'm a dad. I'm a black dad. And I have three beautiful children who I love with all my heart. And all my life I tried to pour into them that they could be great, that nothing could stop them. And the reason why I was able to do that is because my personal hero did the same for me. So as a dad, I'll talk to any young black boy or girl. I want you to hear me. This is not a message about punching down on black people or anything else like that. I'm not about that. Everything I say is out of love. It's not a criticism. But I want to share something with you that my dad shared with me that actually saved my life. It saved my mind. And I'll never forget this one quote that my dad said to me. Saved me as a young black man. And I have to share it as a dad. And this is what he said to me when I was 16 years old. He said, son, you didn't know you were oppressed until somebody told you you were. And that was real heavy at the time, because now I have to put it in context as to why it was said. Today, we have a culture that continues to tell young black kids that America hates you and you can't be anything because America hates you. There is a strategic plan by groups of individuals who want to make you perpetually angry about a past you didn't live in, paranoid about the present, and terrified of a distant future to control you. And by controlling you, keeping you right here while other races in this country move ahead by leaps and bounds. So let me put into context what my dad said that saved my mind and saved my life. When I was 16 years old, I joined an activist group in my high school. It was a positive group. It started out, we were tired of hearing about slavery and MLK and Rosa Parks, and that's it. I mean, God bless all of them, but it wasn't hate towards them. It was like, look, there's got to be more to black life in America than just us being slaves and Dr. Martin Luther King. There's got to be more to the story. So within our group, we were discovering, you know, inventors and great black Americans who did incredible things, and it was very inspiring. And this lasted for about a couple of weeks, and then one of our presidents ended up leaving, and we got replaced by an individual who, what I now believe, based on what I'm seeing today, was a Marxist. Yes, Marxism existed back then in the 80s. I just didn't know what it was. But now that I'm in my 50s and I see what's going on in the world today, they were Marxists. He was a Marxist. And the tinge of the group changed from talking about our achievements to talking about how America hates you, how evil America is, how the police were out to kill you, and basically everywhere you turn, somebody was out to take your life in the United States of America. And listening to this individual, I began becoming angry. I began to slowly hate the country I lived in. And as a result, I didn't want to learn the white man's history. I didn't want to learn the white man's math. I didn't want to learn a white man's English and science. English and science were my two favorite classes in high school. I loved that. I loved it until I joined this group and was told that I was learning the white man's education. Long story short, I was the first kid in my family to bring home 3 F's. I was failing in school. And when I brought my report card to my mom and she looked at it, she was in tears and she said, just wait till your father gets home. And those, when you had a good, strong father in the house, that's the last thing you wanted to hear. And when my father got home and saw my report card, he came into my room and he said, son, what are you doing with these F's, man? It's like, I sacrifice, I do all this for you guys. What's going on? And I said, the white man ain't gonna let me anyway. And he got upset. He left the room and came back a little later, and it looked like he'd been crying. I said, Dad, what's going on? He said, son, sit down. I need to talk to you. And at that moment, he began to tell me of everything he went through growing up in the Jim Crow South. Horror stories, things that I couldn't even imagine, but I was laughing it up because I had already been indoctrinated to embrace our trauma instead of focus on our success. I had a literal living, breathing success story sitting right in front of me. And here I am indoctrinated to focus on the trauma. And then my dad told me, I went through what I went through and your ancestors, so you didn't have to go through it. There's nothing stopping you from reading a book. When I was your age, if I tried to read a book and sound smart, I'd probably get hung from a tree. He said, son, before you joined this group, you believed you could be a great writer and you wanted to be a scientist, right? I said, yes, sir. He said, son, you won a poetry contest in the sixth grade, beating out adults. You did that, right? I said, yes, sir. He said, son, you were only oppressed because someone told you you were. And when he said that to me, that started to change the trajectory of my life. And at that moment, I slowly began to realize that I was being manipulated. I was being manipulated into failure, excuses, and mediocrity. I had a loving father that told me the truth. Now, he didn't tell me racism didn't exist. You'd be a fool to believe that racism doesn't exist in this country. It always has and it always will. But unlike my father's time, where he had to live with tangible, palpable, cross-burning racism, I didn't have to live through what my father went through, and he was right. I was living in a time of opportunity. And as you're listening to me right now, if you're a young black man or woman, you're living in an incredible time of opportunity. Stop letting people manipulate you into believing or being angry about a past you didn't live in, paranoid about the present, and terrified of the future. Because that's what it is, it's manipulation. You guys are capable of doing anything. I believe in you. This is a message of love, not criticism. I want you to be great. And I'm not telling you there's not going to be obstacles. But you're not living through what I went through. And I actually experienced racism as a young man. I didn't experience what my dad went through. My dad didn't experience what my grandfather went through. And my grandfather didn't experience what my great-grandfather went through.
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11: With SRN News, I'm Keith Peters in Washington. President Donald Trump is testing his midterm campaign appeal Wednesday in North Carolina with a rally for Republican Senate nominee Michael Whatley as the former National Party chairman tries to shore up his campaign against Democratic former Governor Roy Cooper. The Federal Reserve just raised the cost of borrowing money. Bad news for borrowers, good news for savers. The Fed increased its benchmark interest rate Wednesday by a quarter point, the first rate hike since the summer of 2023. The move will likely make it even costlier to borrow for homes, autos, and other purchases, but if you've been socking money away, you'll probably earn a bit more interest on your savings. On Wall Street, the Dow down by 631 points, the NASDAQ dropped 3. More details at srnnews.com.
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19: Tonight, expect a chance of thunderstorms early, then becoming partly cloudy with a low of 74. Tomorrow will bring partly sunny skies with a slight chance of an afternoon thunderstorm and a high of 91. Tomorrow night, there is a chance of thunderstorms in the evening, then becoming partly cloudy with a low of 74. Moving into Friday, anticipate cloudy skies with a few thunderstorms possible and a high of 90. That's your AccuWeather forecast. I'm meteorologist Jason Caterina for AM 860, The Answer.
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